0: Why bank when you can credit union?
1: Good morning, this is Declan Meehan here. We've reached July the 1st. That is the first day of the second half of the new year. Is this year just going to fly in? Goodness me, we're up to July already. You're very welcome to the programme. This being a Wednesday, we do gardening. Liam Summers is having a day off today, and we're going to get his able assistant in, Miriam Scott from Tierlawn Country Life. So if you have any questions for Miriam, please do get in touch, 087-77-11-103. Lots happening today, start of the EU presidency. Does that really affect us? I don't know. VAT cut for hospitality. I don't know if that even affects us. They'll probably pocket all that anyway, won't they? For some people on what they're on as regards Electric Ireland and others are increasing their prices today. If you order stuff from outside the EU, there'll be extra charges. So, you know, July the 1st, you think a quiet time of the year. Everybody's on holidays, nothing happening. And out comes all this. Speculation about Bronwyn O'Neill. Well, not about her, really, but speculation about Taylor Swift and O'Neill will be able to fill us in on what's happening there, about the rumours or whatever, or is there going to be a wedding? Is there going to be a party with Taylor Swift? But lots more besides. As I say, our number is 087-77-11-103. Now, while maybe you weren't paying attention, you were watching sensational France and all the stuff that's going on in the World Cup. Well, the government were busy. The Dáil has passed legislation that would allow the government to remove the 32 million annual passenger cap at Dublin Airport, with 118 TDs voting in favour and 28 against. The planning permission can now be amended or revoked by the Minister for Transport under the new bill. The Dáil also approved legislation paving the way for a strategic LNG gas storage facility, they say is for reserve in Shannon. Let's have a chat with Gerry O'Neill. Gerry joins us now. Well, in fact, we'll be going to, let me see, Gerry Byrne very soon. But let's go to Sorkin.
2: Hi, how's it going?
1: Good morning to you. So what's your reaction to the passing of this overnight?
2: I suppose our response would be that we are quite worried about the expansion of Dublin Airport. If you look at international progress towards reaching 1.5, which is the degree that we need to stay alive into the future, the targets are being missed left, right and centre. And I suppose in Ireland, that's even more so, where we have the minister has agreed that we won't meet our targets or won't meet our climate law. At this time, we are expanding Dublin Airport, we are bringing in more flights, we're bringing in more emissions, and we in Ireland don't have a decarbonisation strategy for aviation. It sits outside, international aviation sits outside much regulation, so there's no tax on kerosene. So we would be very worried and worried about the future for our climate for this expansion. We understand that people want to fly, we recognise that, but without a really clear kind of honest conversation about the cost of flying on economies, on people's health, and on our climate, we just feel that this decision has been made without those discussions properly, and yeah, we're worried about the future.
1: When you said honest conversation, the conversation around 2007 about Terminal 2 was that the road infrastructure wasn't capable of you know, dealing with the passenger numbers that were going to use Dublin Airport. So, you know, they put in this artificial barrier on the M50. You know, they capped the number at 32 million because the road infrastructure, nothing to do with flights. You know what I mean? So we have to, I suppose, recognise that.
2: Yeah, I totally like it. The cap, the Dublin Airport capacity cap, the way it started around congestion isn't the best cap we would be advocating for. We would like to see a proper examination like other airports have done about the impact of expanding, what that does to the economy. So I don't disagree that the congestion and the cap of 2007 wasn't an environmental cap, but it's the only thing we have or had to really keep our emissions in from aviation at a level that is somewhat manageable. I do also wonder around, like, the ESRI have estimated the cost of congestion around Dublin Airport at the moment is over a million per year, or more, I think. So, and I don't really think we've done much to remove that congestion on the M50. It's actually got worse since 2007, but they are separate issues. But expanding will mean there's more people on the road, more people travelling, more people flying. And what we have been saying to the Committee of Transport and the Minister, can we do a proper cost-benefit analysis of expansion? Because in Schiphol and in the Netherlands, they did such one with the Delft independent economic analysis, and they actually introduced the cap because they saw that some flights are actually costing the state rather than bringing the economic value. So as well as the climate impacts, the health impacts, and I think when we're talking about an honest conversation, there was a huge amount of community opposition to this. And legally, Ireland is open for a case taken by communities against the expansion be based on health and climate impact. So I just feel like that the decision was made without those proper analysis that we've been calling for quite some time.
1: Where would the traffic go, do you think? I mean, the air traffic. Where do you think it might go? I mean, you mentioned Schiphol would, you know, not welcome at all. Would there be more flights to the UK? Would there be more to sort of expansion in France? Because the argument would be the flights will continue, you're just putting them somewhere else.
2: Yeah, no, I totally understand that perspective and your point on that. I suppose what we would say is there's a question around growth from the aviation industry. And today, airlines, with this decision, airlines, and particularly US airlines, won due to very severe lobbying. Like the whole aviation sector, and we don't just work in Ireland, we work in the UK, we work across Europe. The whole aviation sector needs to think about its emissions, and so far the regulation internationally is very poor and very weak. When we look at mainland Europe, there are massive moves to use sail, rail, train, you know, journeys that are different, maybe slightly slower, but also maybe, like what we're seeing is the trend is that there's less business travel, but there's more a certain segment of society flying much more frequently. So we have the frequent flyers, where people fly maybe 6, 7, 8, 9 times a year within Europe. And those flights, there's some of them I think we just really need to, as a society, think about. And I don't think it's much to ask. We're not saying people shouldn't fly. We recognise we're in Ireland. But we have to really recognise that we can't just keep growing aviation expansion. And we also work on a campaign around sail and rail to encourage people to go to the UK, which is our busiest route from Dublin to Heathrow, but do it via sail and rail. And I work in the UK and I do it regularly. It needs to be better. There's issues around it. I'm not saying there aren't. But it's just like if we don't recognise that each sector cannot grow unchecked, we will be handing an even bigger problem to our children in the future.
1: Right, so you're not sort of campaigning for let's ban flying. You recognise that as an island, it's necessary to fly, but gratuitous flying, you would say we should question.
2: Yeah, like if we're not trying to take away people's well-earned holidays, it's not about that. It's about some flights I think people should really consider. But it's not to say I don't want to put the onus always on people. I think governments really should consider how they regulate flying and how they create a somewhat carbon budget. And just to say, finally, around as this expansion grows, our emissions grow, we take from other sectors. So we are asking other sectors to reduce. We are saying to transport within the country, reduce. We are saying to farming, you need to reduce. But we're not saying it to the aviation sector, and that's a problem. I think other sectors will end up paying for that.
1: Okay, Sorka Tunney, Senior Manager at Opportunity Green. Thanks, Sorka. Good morning to you. Thank you.
2: Thank you.
1: Thank you. Okay, our number here is 087-77-11-103. Now joining us is aviation and science journalist Jerry Byrne. Hello to you, Jerry. Good morning.
3: Good morning, Declan. Nice to talk to you.
1: So the cap has been lifted, the cap imposed because of the infrastructure of the M50, which is still in bits anyway, but it's now the minister will decide. So do you welcome this decision?
3: Oh, absolutely, because it was, I suppose, a bit of nonsense, really, having effectively doubled the runway capacity of the airport by building a second runway, which would easily deliver 40 million passengers, but yet we're being capped at just a little over 30 million. So you had to ask yourself why was all that money spent on a new runway when really it couldn't deliver what it was meant to deliver in terms of passenger numbers and indeed economic growth. So that has now been lifted. It has also brought in, now I came in late to your previous caller, so I didn't hear her full argument, but the legislation also brings in for the first time modelling and forecasts, as it were, for carbon dioxide, increase in carbon dioxide emissions as a result of the growth. For example, at the moment, with the cap in place, we were producing, or the airport was producing, not just the aircraft, incidentally, but everything to do with the airport, including passengers travelling to and from it by car, was producing 7 million tonnes almost of carbon dioxide a year. After this, they reckon that will increase to about 8.5 million tonnes of carbon dioxide here. Fairly significant increase, about 1.7 million tonnes. But it is being modelled for, you know, so and there is new legislation since 2021 which governs emissions generally and requires the government to not just model for them, but to monitor exactly what is being produced. So that's a positive thing, I think, as far as your previous caller was describing.
1: Well, what about sort of, it's a sweetheart deal really for the aviation industry, isn't it, about taxation on fuel and various other perks that it has, and what we were talking about with Sorka there, gratuitous flying as such. That's, you know, if flying was, because we live on an island, necessary plus one of holiday or something, we might be doing better for the planet. And we've seen the devastation effect of climate change, particularly this summer.
3: Oh, absolutely. And there is a very, very good argument, which is, it's hard to argue with, for reduce or increasing the taxation on aviation fuel. I mean, the notion that you could fly effectively without paying duty on your aviation fuel, I think that really should be a thing of the past. I think we have to be a bit more realistic there. Yeah.
1: Talking about the government should do something independently, I was disagreeing with Sorka, and I said, well, this problem would, as she sees it, the problem, it would actually move just elsewhere, and you probably could have a new airport in Paris taking all the business that's been turned away from Dublin, you know, that sort of stuff. Doesn't it just move
3: because people
1: perceive and the need?
3: Yeah, there have been various arguments for developing airports elsewhere in Dublin. Indeed, there was a plan indeed to build an airport on the docks using nautical legislation, which, because there are requirements for seaplanes in shipping legislation, it's a little known fact that this was built into the constitution, as it were, of most ports, that they had to allow for aviation. And there was a plan to a proposal, anyhow, to build an airport at Dublin Port using this legislation. It never came to anything. But if you count Dublin, you're just going to increase the pressure to build alternative airports, maybe further north towards Dundalk, maybe further south towards Wexford. You already have an airport in Waterford, which could be enlarged and developed into a full-sized airport. Where Dublin Airport to continue to be capital? You're right. This would move elsewhere. And being an island nation, we don't have access to the fabulous railway network that they have on the continent of Europe, and indeed in the UK. To get around, flying is, Irish people, I think, fly more than almost any other race in the world, simply because we have to get from A to B, you have to get on a plane. Going to the continent by ship is fine for your holidays if you want to bring your car, but it's not a logical practice for business travel. And indeed for tourism travel, indeed. Mm. You're going to spend 2 or 3 days of your holiday just travelling.
1: Yeah, I wonder what people in Malta and Cyprus do. But anyway, maybe that'll be something to look at in the future. Good to talk to you, Jerry. By the way, when you were saying about elsewhere for an airport, there were plans, and I've spoken to many people about it over the years, for Arklow, would you believe, to have its airport.
3: That's right. Yes.
1: Yeah, and land was set aside, and people were very optimistic that we'd have an international airport in Arklow. So,
3: That's right. I remember that.
1: Thank God. It never came to anything. Or maybe it's still in planning stage. Who knows? Anyway, good to talk to you, Jerry. Yes, go ahead.
3: I was just going to say, if Dublin Airport is capped again, I think that the pressure to build airports or enlarge airports elsewhere is only going to increase. There's no doubt about that.
1: But the planes won't stop. All right. Jerry Byrne, aviation and science journalist. Good to talk to you again, Jerry. You're keeping well, I hope, and everything good?
3: Extremely well, Dick.
1: Good
3: extremely
1: stuff.
3: Well. Thank you.
1: Lovely. Thank you very much. Yeah, Jerry Byrne there. Now, which news story to pick today? That's the one. How about bringing in your goods from outside the EU? This £3, isn't it? Plus VAT that you'd be charged. We'll talk about that maybe later on. Why don't we turn to the restaurant situation? I know it involves hairdressers as well, but a reduction of the VAT down to 9%. Well, let's talk about that one in a second.
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1: FM. Morning, Joe, at East Coast FM, and we will be having a chat with Miriam Scott from Tirlon Country Life Garden Centre very soon. So if you've any questions to get into the gardens, Lima's off today, and we've been very lucky enough to get Miriam on, and Miriam knows her stuff. So, if you've any questions there about things to do in your garden, and it's not raining as well, so it must be good luck every time we do gardening. It's a pretty nice day. Anyway, if you have any questions, 087-77-11-103. What's in the news? Let me see. Lots of things about money. I told you we'd be talking about the €3 on goods outside the EU a little bit later on. Irish Examiner has 1 million households facing €250 annual energy price increase. Too depressing. Maybe I'll be cheered up in the Irish Times here. Let me see. Customers unlikely to benefit from hospitality VAT rate cut. Restaurants and other businesses will be benefiting from a VAT rate cut today, but the customers, nah. Okay, fair enough. Let's talk to Adrian Cummins, CEO of the Restaurants Association of Ireland. Hello to you, Adrian.
6: Good morning.
1: Good morning. Is your pockets big enough then to get all this?
6: Well, this has been a long time in the coming in terms of our industry. It was announced for the budget last year, voted in by the Oireachtas, and it has come into effect as of last night at 12 o'clock on the 1st of July, a reduction of the 9% VAT rate, a reduction to 9% of the VAT rate in food-led businesses. And, you know, when you look back 8 months ago, 10 months ago, the amount of closures that was happening across the country in terms of food service, the government have said and have looked at it and have analysed in terms of the 9% VAT rate is now the correct rate of VAT for the food-led sector. And we're in line with the rest of Europe. Many other countries like Germany brought it from 18 down to 7. UK is looking to bring it from 20 down to 10 at the moment. So everybody is understanding that the cost of business in a labour-intensive industry like ourselves, the 9% VAT rate is the correct rate of VAT, and we're hugely thankful to the government for that.
1: Aren't there countries with 20-odd percent of onto your restaurant fee anyway, and that is their VAT? I mean, 9 is pretty good, isn't it?
6: Well, you know, in terms of our industry, each business will decide itself how it operates in terms of the reduction. But, you know, we're a low-margin business. Many business, and it's been well proven now from the banks, from the economists, from the accounting firms that food services has been under pressure and under threat the last number of years. But the only sector that's seen a massive job loss in 12 months, 16,000 jobs have been lost in our industry at a time with full employment, where every other sector is growing employment. So that's a key indicator that there's something wrong with our industry.
1: At the same time, 13.5% VAT, and still, as you mentioned, places were closing down, but places were opening up. So they must have seen something in it.
6: I don't doubt that there's places opening up, but when they open up and they look at their margin and their profit at the end of the day, and I'm sure they're under the same pressures and as every other business in food service, which is the cost of our raw material has gone up substantially, energy has gone up hugely, and we've had wage inflation of nearly 36% over the last 4 years for our industry. So the margins in our industry, it just doesn't make sense. We're a loss-making operation. That's why we saw so many businesses closing down. Governments have taken on board the economic indicators and facts. They've done the numbers on it, and they've said, yeah, 9% is the correct rate of that for our industry.
1: Yeah, they had to do it, I suppose, because they promised it in the election. So, you know, they had to deliver on that. But they've denied people other, you know, benefits that they could have had in the budget last October.
6: Yeah, well, you know, there's a lot of kite flying at the moment, a lot of speculation around the 9 billion surplus in the budget this year. And
1: yeah, but last year? Do you think that that's... you know, not true that people were denied benefits out of last year's budget, which was pretty abysmal, in order to get all the money so that it could give you to put in your pocket now so there'd be no benefit when you go out for a meal because the prices won't change.
6: But we didn't get it last year. We're getting it from the 1st of July this year. We didn't get it from October of last year. We had to wait 8 months to get it. So that's one of the spin around that the industry has got something ahead of other sectors. We had to wait our turn, and they were hugely thankful to the government for it, and the government has done a really good job in terms of correcting the VAT rate for us. But yet, you know, we are in a surplus scenario, and I'm sure there's other lobby organisations out there that will do a very good job in terms of advocating for their sectors, including workers in this country, which will, and I believe, will get some solace in the budget this year with a 9 billion surplus.
1: Yeah, so you'd see prices of cups of coffee around, you know, around County Wicklow coming down.
6: Well, that's not for me to decide whether...
1: And you don't see, it, Adrian. It's not going to... The money, the surplus money that in the VAT is going to be pocketed.
6: Well, it's up to each business how they operate their business. And I, under competition law, can't intervene and talk about price. But, you know, each business owner will make their own decision. And at the end of the day, the customer will vote with their feet. If the customer decides that they will get a coffee in two doors down the road and it's, you know, it's a different price two doors up the road and it might be a different quality, et cetera, et cetera, they'll vote with their feet. And that's the way the country operates. That's the way consumers operate. And business owners are conscious of that, and they'll make sure that their pricing model is appropriate in terms of attracting customers in the door.
1: Right, so do you think some business were hanging on for July the 1st?
6: Oh, absolutely. I mean, we're at the coal face. We understand and we know and we listen to our members across the country. And since this January 1 couldn't come fast enough to us, we're so thankful that this has come around and has given a huge amount of, what would I call it, confidence to our industry, for those businesses which was hanging on by their fingertips and saying, okay, get the person. Please, we now have some sort of cushion, some sort of support that we try and keep our businesses open as opposed to closing down.
1: Adrian Cummins, CEO of Restaurants Association of Ireland.
6: Thank you very much.
1: Thanks, Adrian.
6: Thank
1: good morning to you. All right, morning show at East Coast FM. Any questions for gardening? Well, send them in. We'll have that chat in just a second.
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1: Right, Liam is taking a break for today, but we've got an able substitute here, and that is Miriam Scott from Tier Lawn Country Life. And Tier Lawn, you'll find them, of course, Ashford and Rathdrum. Morning to you, Miriam.
8: And how are you?
1: Good morning. Thanks for joining us. Beautiful day. We often remark to Liam that we've never had Liam on a day that has been lashing rain. And, you know, the trend is continuing.
8: Oh, that's good. That's good. I would like to let the side down.
1: Yeah. So let's go. Anyway, so a couple of questions for you. How do I spot and stop potato blight during a humid Irish summer?
8: Well, we've been having blight warnings for the past month now, really, for to spray the potatoes and keep them good. So if anybody hasn't been spraying them, they really do need to take a look and see. Basically, what you'd be watching out for on the potatoes would be the leaves themselves. They would start to sort of get they start to get black blotches at the ends, at the tips of them, and around the edges. And the plants themselves, the foliage itself, will start looking like it sort of shrivel up a bit, so it looks like it needs more water or something. And unfortunately, then they just sort of collapse and fall over. So it means that they've already got blight. Now, to prevent the blight, really, it's the best thing you can do is for to spray it with the Plant Protect or the Healthy Mix, and that you have to apply that to them like every 7 days to make sure they don't get them, and keeps the weeds down from around the potatoes to keep good circulation around them and mould the potatoes up, because you know, they need to be moulded up or the potatoes will start showing through the sides, and that will also cause you problems. So that's really all you can do. I'd say anybody that hasn't sprayed for the blight now might be in a bit of bother, really, I'd say, at this stage.
1: Right, okay. So you know, it's there. What caused it? Is some sort of bug or something in the air, or what? Where is it going?
8: Yeah, it's spores. It's a fungus thing, and it's spores that yeah. comes in. It's a sort of it's a spore that comes in, and of course, as we all remember our history, it's the fact that the potato blight, the famine back then. But like that's it once, and it's airborne. So that's why it's important to spray and to keep the potatoes all clear, that the air can circulate through them and everything like that. There is a few potatoes, there's a good few different potatoes now that are on the market that are actually blight resistant. Like an example of them would be, for the early ones you'd have the Orlas, and for mid-season ones, or two different mid-season ones there, would be the Caro Blue Kestrel. They are actually designed to not be blight resistant. So, you know, if people wanted to not have to use sprays, they'd be ideal for people who don't want to use fungicidal sprays or anything like that on them.
1: Right, okay. Now, guidance on grass cutting in July. People want to keep it moss-free. Other people are concerned about things that are growing that could aid things like butterflies and bees and things like that. But questions like, how high should I cut my grass in July to keep the lawn healthy?
8: Well, the grass, it's a sort of... you need to leave it a little bit longer in July, really, if you want to encourage. Some people like the little bits of clover and the daisies and stuff in it. Other people don't. But it's nicer to keep it a little bit high, really, in July, because at this time of the year, definitely, and right through till the autumn time, because if it goes too short, the sunlight can get too much down at the roots of it, and it'll cause the lawns for it to go into stress. And they'll start to turn yellow and they won't look very good. And it'll also give space for the weeds and the moss and everything to form underneath. And the grass just won't look well. So you're nearly better off leaving it a little bit high. There is a sort of a rule of thumb on it, like to leave it a third of the blade. It only cut the more, set the more, to only cutting about a third of the blade. And that is sort of keeps it that little bit higher. And that helps then the lawn for to stay good and strong. The grass itself will be able to set its roots in, so the roots will get nice and strong, and they'll be able to outgrow your moss and your weeds and your different things like that. And it'll look more luxurious, I suppose, to look at, greener and everything like that, you know.
1: Yeah. Okay. So when's it all start growing again, really? Is it this time of year into I don't know, August, September, or what?
8: Yeah, it's grown well at the moment with those little showers of rain or downpours that we're getting. It sort of is causing the grass to grow that little bit quicker and giving it a little bit more body. But you know, it keeps growing right up until nearly October now, and it's only really then that it starts leaving it, that it's way longer than what it is for the winter months. But like, some people cut just too low and you can see the clay. If you're able to see the soil, it's not good, because your grass is going to go into stress. It's not getting enough. It's not going to have enough nutrients, and it'll be trying to grow leaves as well as roots at this time. So you're better off to have it nice and thick and a little bit longer than usual at this time of the year.
1: Okay. How do I stop heavy summer rain from washing all the nutrients out of my potted plants?
8: Okay, well, it's a difficult one sometimes with the plants, but if you have a sort of shrubs in plants like camellias or rhododendrons or azaleas or anything like that, they sort of create their own canopy, and the canopy sort of makes the water run out of the pots rather than into the pots. They sort of go out over the sides. So you'd often see people having to water plants, the big plants that's in pots, even although it has rained, because there's actually no water got into the pots. And a lot of people think because it has rained, you don't need to water them. But sometimes you have to check underneath. The plants can actually be quite dry under there. So you have to water those ones. And then to keep it off, if it's very big downpours like we're sort of having, you could create a canopy over them. And if not, like the other way to try and help them to maintain that, to keep the water in the soil after you've watered them, is for to put decorative stone or mulch on the top, and that it keeps, suppresses and keeps the water in there for to keep them nice and dry, keep them nice and wet and damp for the in these times. Like, and it if you put in the seed, like some of the slow-release seed or something like that, that will keep the nutrients in your pots the whole summer long, like.
1: Mm. And speaking of seed, what vegetables can I plant from seed right now for a good autumn harvest?
8: Well, basically, most seeds can go in now because the soil is nice and warm, so the seeds will germinate much quicker than they did like earlier in the year because the ground is nice and warm, so it'll only take a few days for them to germinate. Like, you can put in sort of plant lettuce, the sort of sporadically kind of things at different stages along now, and your beetroot, spinach, any of your brassicas, like your curly kale or anything like that. You can put in carrots, turnips, and just at this time you'd have to be sort of mindful for to put netting over them and things, because you've got the butterflies much more active at this time, and the birds and slugs and everything like that, you've got them much more active at this time, so you'd have to be more mindful to keep them covered than you would have earlier on in the year when they weren't all around feed and everything. So, and the butterflies now are looking for the cabbages and different things to lay their eggs on. So, yeah, but most things can go in now. You will get harvest from them in the autumn time.
1: Right, you mentioned slugs. What's the best bird-safe ways to deal with, this listener says, a massive amount of slugs caused by, I suppose, the damp summer nights. So, yeah, that's nature is, but they're out.
8: They're out with vengeance, I think, this year, to be honest with you. To keep them at bay, really, there is lots of different ways to actually safely keep them away at bay without having to use any of the anything like that that's dangerous to birds or anything like that. You have, like, I mean, there's many different ways to get them done, and like, you can use copper barriers or netting around your pots, you know, the pots, so to keep the slugs from going up the pots. They don't like the sensation of the copper on them. Sort of a natural way of doing it is when you're planting your garden or planning your garden, is to plant berry producing shrubs in the garden, so that the birds are in your garden more and you're encouraging birds in, because the birds love the slugs to give to their young at this time of the year, so it's sort of they counteract each other in that way. And encourage water features, you know, have create a nice water feature, a little pond in the garden where you get, like, it'll encourage frogs in, and they actually like the snails as well and the slugs and everything like that. Some other suggestions that people probably use and do different things is, like, coffee grounds. If you put them around where your plants are, they keep the slugs away, and they're good for enriching the soil with nitrogen as well. And people have used mulch with seaweed or pine needles. You know, there's lots of different things. There's one that I wouldn't particularly like having to do now would be to hand pick the slugs off at dusk from the garden and dispose of them that way, but I think that would be going a little bit too far now. I'd be trying other things before that, like.
1: You mentioned potatoes, and you mentioned seed there a second ago. Well, a texter texted in, can you ask the lady, when do you harvest early potatoes? This is from Bob.
8: When would you harvest the early potatoes?
1: Yeah, so what's early potatoes?
8: Well, some of the early potatoes are the potatoes that goes in early in the season, that generally will be planted in sort of mid-February through to March, April. Orla would be one of them, the Sharps Express. There's a few different varieties of them. But potatoes take in about 12 weeks to develop. So if they have planted them, like, back in February time, they could have started harvesting them. No, there should be no problem with them. They're not a potato that gets very, very big. And the yield wouldn't be very much because they're going through sort of the more dormant times, like you're only coming into spring. But you could start harvesting them at any stage now, really.
1: Okay, so I hope that's satisfied to you, Bob. And there's one more in, right under the wire at the end, from Seamus in Arklow, gardening. Is there any plants that deter ants? So any ant-resistant plant or one that the ants don't like?
8: Ants don't like. I haven't. They're not that fond of strong smelling plants. They're sort of like, there's a lemon scented geranium that they're not that fond of.
1: Yeah.
8: And lavender. There's a few plants like that and that, but like ants really, it's very hard to keep the ants at bay really, and we do seem to have, like the slugs, we do seem to have a lot of ants at the moment. We do seem to have quite a lot. I've got a lot of people coming in for looking for how to get rid of ants, and we do have ants sort of powder for to keep them at bay. But plant wise, it's more difficult. They're not that fond of strong. Some of the herbs like rosemary and the sort of strong smelling herbs. They don't really like them either. You know that if you planted them around, they might deter the ants a small bit.
1: Right, nothing really. It's those things like chili powder and all that they sort of run a mile from rather than the plant itself. Very good.
8: Yes.
1: You know your stuff, Miriam. Thank you very much indeed for coming on to us this morning. Thank you.
8: No problem, Declan. Thank you very much.
1: Thank you. Bye-bye. That's Miriam Scott there from Tirlon Country Life. And all the questions, thank you very much indeed for sending them all in. More next week.
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1: FM. Morning Show at East Coast FM. Goodness me, there's a lot happening on the showbiz scene. The marriage in Madison Square Garden, perhaps, question mark. And what's happening in Love Island? The person who has all the answers, Bronwyn O'Neill, digital editor with VIP Magazine. Hello to you, Bronwyn.
9: Good morning, Declan. How are you?
1: Good morning to you. Have you been invited? Taylor Swift, you know, one of the parties in New York?
9: Look, I mean, I can't. I have signed some NDAs. No, unfortunately, I'm not making an appearance. However, apparently everyone else is, because it's rumoured that there will be 1,000 guests at her wedding. Last year she was on the Graham Norton show and she kind of made some comments saying that she wants to invite everyone. She doesn't want a small wedding. She wants everyone there. It kind of became a thing on the internet where people were like, wow, if only I could, say that, as, you know, a lot of people know how much a wedding costs. But we probably don't know how much a wedding costs in Madison Square Garden, the iconic New York venue. Apparently she is closing down the center of New York this weekend for her wedding.
1: July the 4th weekend. I mean, there'll be other celebrations. Yeah, go on.
9: Yeah, which is crazy. I know there's kind of a lot of controversy, I guess. Obviously, a lot of people will be in New York for that. And now a massive part of it will be allegedly shut down. There's rumors that she is having a rehearsal dinner on Thursday evening. And then the big day will take place on Friday going into Saturday. There's rumours that Stevie Nicks will perform at her wedding. I mean, her guest list is stacked with the most famous celebrities probably ever. There's rumours that Selena Gomez will be her bridesmaid. But and recently there has been videos of different companies driving past Madison Square Garden, flower companies, catering companies. Now, I think personally they are just some smart business people trying to cash in on this, because I think Taylor Swift is very, very good at not being seen when she doesn't want to be seen, and very good at being seen when she wants to be seen. So I think everything is going to be hidden behind closed doors. That's allegedly why she's picked Madison Square Garden. You can't see in it. There's no windows. There's, you know, it's an arena, so the doors, you know, will be blockaded. It's a whole thing. I don't know if I believe this. I'm happy to be proven wrong, but it just seems a bit, dare I say, tacky. Why are we getting married in Madison Square Garden, Taylor? She's a millionaire, and Travis Kelce, future husband, is also a millionaire. Surely they could go to a private island somewhere. No one would have to know. I know. Fair enough, she doesn't want this kind of spectacle around her wedding. She is, you know, arguably one of the most famous people in the world. there will be people on speedboats on everything trying to get a glimpse of her on her big day before she releases it. And I understand that side of things, but surely there is better ways to do this than close down a massive part of New York and have a wedding in Madison Square Garden. I just see under, like, they have banners in there of all the people who've performed and, you know, the sporting events that have happened. It I don't really understand it, but if it makes her happy, what are we really to say?
1: Yeah. Well, you see, there's true love and there's millions of money and there's, you know, being a pop star or a mega star. And I mean, she's a remarkable woman to, you know, make sure that her music wasn't exploited. So I think she gets a lot of credit. You know what I mean?
9: Absolutely. I mean, I also, the amount of money she's putting into this, they are saying that, you know, just to rent the place could be $10 million, to light it is another $1 million. There's a lot of money being pumped into this, and, you know, it's not, it will go, I suppose, to, you know, good places. And when she was in Ireland 2 years ago, you know, she did donate a lot of money to charity, and she did that everywhere she went on her Eras tour, which was, I think, ran for 2 or 3 years. Like, it was a long tour. So she's a very generous person. She loves New York. She loves the 4th of July. And I've seen, you know, kind of that conversation of, oh, why would Taylor Swift get married on the 4th of July? She adores the 4th okay. of July. It's a big thing. So, you know, it makes sense for her.
1: All right. Well, if you do get the last minute invitation, we'll give you a shout. And we'll also have a chat maybe very soon about Love Island. Bronwyn, great to talk to you. Thank you very much indeed. Bronwyn O'Neill, their digital editor with VIP Magazine.
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1: Morning Show at East Coast FM. You're very welcome. Lots on this program. Our number is 087-7711-103. We'll hear about Bray Wanderers' great win last night a little bit later on. But today, amongst all the things like the charge for getting stuff in from outside the EU, etc., etc., that's in the news, there's something else, and that is, from today, Ireland is, well, European president. Ukraine's President Zelensky is in Dublin today as Ireland officially begins its six-month presidency of the Council of the European Union. The visit marks the start of Ireland's eighth turn holding the rotating presidency since joining the EC back in 1973. During the meetings with Taoiseach Micheál Martin and the European Council President, discussions will focus on continued support for Ukraine. But that's not all. It's that the whole 6 months of looking at Europe and we are in the chair. What does this actually mean? Well, Shona Murray is European correspondent for Euronews. She's on the line. Hello to you, Shona.
11: Hi, good morning.
1: Good morning. So you'll be moving your desk, I suppose, over to Dublin a lot of times now. So what does this mean over the next 6 months?
11: Well, I mean, the Irish government will chair a lot of meetings at the European Council level, which means at the level of ministers and also prime ministers. And they will have an agenda, so some priorities that they would like to see completed. They also have obligations. So, for example, the EU is in the middle of its negotiations for its seven-year budget. So that is almost 1.7 trillion euros. And obviously, each country out of the 27 will have its own competing priorities. Ireland, for example, quite consistently prioritizes common agricultural policy. But many member states in Europe are facing threats from Russian aggression, particularly the Baltic countries and Finland. They would like to see more money spent on defence. So there'll be Ireland will have to sort of manage the negotiations there and act as an honest broker, but also having its own priorities. There's also other priorities that Ireland has, which is related to enlargement. So pushing or helping Ukraine meet the targets that is required of it to become an EU member state. Now, this won't happen at the end of this year, but Ukraine has started its negotiations already, so Ireland can help bring that along. One country, Montenegro, is near the end, so Ireland would like to see Montenegro become an EU member state by the end of its term of the presidency. So there's an awful lot going on. There's fisheries, so things like sanctions against the Israeli settlers that Ireland is hoping to prioritize as part of its foreign affairs policy.
1: And do we have the power there? Because if you're sitting in the chair, you've got to listen to all the voices and give them, I suppose, enough time or equal time to make their cases. Is there anything you can do to influence your point of view, like, you know, steer the negotiations over to the things you believe in? Or do you have to be completely honest about this?
11: Your job is honest broker. So you have to negotiate agenda. So basically your idea, the Irish state will have a number of priorities that it wants the EU to focus on. But that doesn't mean it can enforce that those decisions are passed. It means that they can say, look, we

0: should be in Brussels, a pain to Luxembourg, a pain to Strasbourg. Is this a whole pain moving the whole, you know, the apparatus of the European Union, the Council, over to Dublin? Would they prefer to have it in Brussels?
1: Well, it's not all going to be moved over to Dublin or to, I mean, it's not also by all the way going to be in Dublin. It'll be Galway Cork in November. So that'll be only one of those meetings that take place in Dublin Castle, but the rest will be taking place in Brussels. And then there's a meeting of all of the EU commissioners that's taking place in Cork, near where Michael McGrath, the EU commissioner, his constituency is. And so it's not actually all moved over. A lot of it can be conducted from Dublin, but not moved over. And then a lot of the meetings are still taking place in Brussels. And remember, this is a rotating presidency. So every country does this. And the whole point is, obviously, is that small countries in particular, like Ireland, have a say, have an agenda that they can sort of bring forward, you know, that it brings the influence. It's constantly, you know, we saw during the UKIP or, you know, the Brexit debate that lots of people think, oh, Europe is so far away from them. So this obviously brings, you know, Europe back into the decision-making place of Irish governments and people, and this just makes it more visible for voters, for constituents, for European citizens.
0: Yeah, and disrupt the traffic. Oh, okay.
1: Well, I mean, I think it's more, I mean, if you're going to, if disrupting the traffic is your problem, then you should never invite anyone into the country.
0: Enjoy the next 6 months and
1: Grace. Thank you.
0: Bye. Now, workers who've been automatically enrolled in the state's new My Future Fund pension scheme can now opt out on a month window or a 2 month window for an opportunity to leave, but you will be auto-enrolled again in the future. So what's the story here? Let's talk to Kerry O'Neill, personal insolvency practitioner at Armahendy & Co in Arklow. Hello to you, Kerry. Good morning.
2: Good morning, Declan.
0: Good morning. So you can opt out at this stage, but you're on the list.
2: Today's the 1st of July, so we have July and August where you can log on and opt out. However, after 2 years, if you're still eligible, you will be opted back in and you will be put back in for again a 6 month period, and then you can opt back out again. So they're trying to encourage you to keep in and to be trying to build up your pension. So that's why they're putting you back in after 2 years in case your situation has changed.
0: Right. Has this been a success so far?
2: Well, I logged onto my own there this morning, Declan, and I'm already been 7.95% increase in my investment since January. Okay, so I was quite pleased with that. 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You can turn around and decide to opt back in 6 months' time if your situation changes. You just log on to My Future Fund. 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So it's really easy to manage. Now, if you decide to opt out, Declan, you are going to be losing the 1.5% your employer is putting in, and you're also going to be losing the 0.5% the state are putting in. So you're going to be losing some of the investment that you could have there. So people need to be mindful of that.
0: Right. And the purpose of this is to have extra money. Is this when you reach retirement? The state pension could still be in operation, but this would be extra.
2: Exactly. This would be on top of your state pension. So the state pension leaves you with just what we would consider a reasonable standard of living, okay? So you're not on the breadline, but you're not going to be going out every week either. You know, it's a very small amount of money. So, but this would be on top of that, okay? So this would, the more you can put into it, you know, the more you will get out of it at the end. And as I say, at the moment, it is showing a return on people's investments. You know, so I was quite surprised it was up by that this morning, and everybody automatically was put in what they call a default strategy investment. Okay, so that's very low risk investment. So if you are logging in, you can decide to change your investment to high risk, to medium risk, to lower risk. So it all depends on what your risk is. And there is investment advices on the My Future Fund. So like, you can actually try and make more money out of it by putting in a higher risk for a period of time if you want. And like that, you can log in every week.

0: or every month and see what it's doing, and then you can change it back down if you want. So it is a way for people to manage their money going forward. It is that extra bit you're going to get when you retire.
1: Okay, all right. You've 2 months anyway to make up your mind on this occasion. Thanks very much indeed, Kerry. Good morning to you.
0: No problem, Declan. Thank you.
1: Kerry O'Neill there, personal insolvency practitioner, a PIP at R. Hendy & Co. in Arklow. Our number is 087-77-11-103. Now, the new customs charges are introduced today for those of you buying from outside the EU. We'll see what a retailer thinks of that from Rat's Drum. But also, great win last night for Bray Wanderers. We'll hear about that in just a second.
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4: 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What a great win last night for Bray Wanderers. They were playing against a Premier League team, St. Pat's, and they beat them in the Leinster Senior Cup. So they're all excited there. They were probably out celebrating, but we've managed to raise Graham Kelly, assistant manager with Bray Wanderers, on the line here. Hi, Graham.
7: Good morning, Declan. How are you?
4: Good morning. Congratulations.
7: No, thank you. Thank you very much.
4: Pat's, a good scalp.
7: Yeah, listen, it was obviously a mix of their under-20s and a couple of the first-team players, but nevertheless, they're a very good side. Their under-20s are an excellent side as well. And likewise for ourselves, we got a chance to field some of our under-20s in there and some lads that haven't played in recent weeks. So overall, it was a really, really entertaining game and like a very big crowd in the Carlisle, which is fantastic.
4: Yeah, and did you learn anything? You were playing against, you know, a higher division team. And you're involved in the campaign, of course, in your division. Did you learn anything?
7: Yeah, listen, there are quality players. You have players like Chris Forrester on the pitch, one of the best players in the Premier Division still to today. And, you know, you're just looking at how they keep the ball. And like for the first 10 minutes of the game, we were literally chasing shadows until we got a full hold of the game. And then we were really good. We were really excellent. I think the lads just needed that bit of belief when we got a hold of the ball, started knocking it around ourselves. And we went 1-0 down, you know, early enough in the game. But, you know, showed great character to get back to 1-1 at half time. And the second half was just really entertaining game. And thankfully, we got the winner, you know, a fantastic goal as well by young Richie Farazoy.
4: Yeah, what does it mean to you now?
7: It's just great for the club. Like it's the first cup that the club has won in 26 years. You know, the first trophy. It gives the young players a bit of belief. It gives them confidence for the whole group. You know, hopefully we can push on now and finish strongly and get into the playoffs and you know have another go at trying to get to that Premier Division where everyone wants to be.
4: Yeah. I mean, how's developments coming on? You're sort of there and thereabouts when it comes to, you know, promotion activities.
7: Yeah, no, look, it's a really young squad, you know, and the way Bray has been over the past couple of years, they've started taking that identity that they want to bring young players in, develop them, you know, some will move on, hopefully some will stay with the club, hopefully some will go to the UK, like Billy O'Neill recently have done this year, and hopefully more will follow them. But like the progress of the club has been unbelievable, I think, over the last 4 or 5 years, and that goes to credit to everyone that's been there before the new owners, and now the new owners are in, and they're trying to take it in a new direction as well. So I think it's very positive at the minute, everything around the club. You know, there's a good vibe. The attendance last night, over 2,000 people, you know, and I know St. Pat's bring a large support, but you know, I think there's just a really good vibe around the club at the moment. You know, we're playing some really nice football. And hopefully we can continue on and do that and keep bringing people down to the Carlisle to support the team.
4: Yeah, and who's next?
7: We play Athlone this Friday in the Carlisle. So in a couple of days, 3 days away, back at it again. So no time to celebrate.
4: Yeah. Listen, just wanted to ask you, what do people think of playing on the artificial ground?
7: Yeah, everyone loves it. Everyone loves it. It's been fantastic. And the big thing is that it's brought the whole club together. Because obviously before, when it was a grass pitch, no one could really train there. The first team would have trained there a little bit, but the academy teams would never have. So now you'll have tonight, for example, we'll be in training. And after us, we'll be doing the 14s. I think it's the 17s and the 20s all come in. So everybody's together. And the pitch, the surface is unbelievable. It's really good. And even away teams, when they come, they complement the surface and what they're playing on. So I know it was obviously a bit controversial when it happened a couple of years back, but I think it's been a massive positive for the club. You know, it really has. And as I say, it's brought that whole club together. So I think it's really good.
4: Yeah, and no instances like Oriel Park.
7: No. It's all been good, thankfully. Thank God, it's all good.
4: Very good. Okay. Good to talk to you. Congratulations to everybody there, Graham. And that's great. It's terrific to have a trophy like that. Yeah, well done.
7: Yeah. No, thanks, Declan. Appreciate it. Thank you.
4: Okay, take care. Graham Kelly there, assistant manager with Bray Wanderers. 087-77-11-103. Now, new customs charges are being introduced in all goods entering Ireland from outside the EU. Now, that includes GB, Great Britain. Okay. The US, China, Australia, all that sort of stuff. A €3 fee will apply to, well, it's a bit confusing really. If you get three or four things that are the same, it's still €3. If they're different, you get €3 each, plus VAT on top of that. Anyway, the move is aimed at levelling the playing field for EU retailers and protecting consumers. So let's go to a retailer in County Wicklow in Rathdrum, Bill Porter from Avondale Sports and Leisure. Hello to you, Bill.
8: Good morning, Declan.
4: Good morning to you.
8: It's not a great line now, but...
4: No, that's okay. We'll stick with the line. You just tell us exactly how you greeted the news that this was going to happen. It's aimed to sort of Amazon, Temu and Shein and others, but it might affect some of the people that you compete with. How did you greet it and how do you think it's going to work?
8: Well, you know what the story is about, Declan, is that, like, listen, it will help our business because you know why? You're not going to cope with the prices that they're selling for them. Like, they're selling stuff like for €5 and €6. They be selling, I sell ladies' clothes. I sell loads of different things in my shop and all. Ladies' clothes, you can buy a dress on Temu for €10 and it'll be €45 in my shop. So, like, you can't compete at that kind of crack. Now, listen, this €3, what I got, will help. It definitely will help my shop and it'll help all the other shops and all. But it won't. I won't solve the problem. I definitely won't solve the problem. I really think in all that the government needs to intervene and all and to help all the shops and all who are trying to stay open. For instance, okay, there's two, listen, we've talked about this loads of times before, there's 220, 230 shops closing every year. The amount of tax and all that the government are getting out of all of this, they're getting, like I pay council rates, €2,000 a year, I'm paying my ESB bill, I'm paying my phone bill, it's all tax, I'm paying tax on all the clothes. But if people are buying clothes from Temu and all the other different countries, Ireland is not getting any, they're not getting any taxes. So how does the government see that, that they need to get their act together and to keep all these shops, keep all the shops on the streets open? Have a look at Bridgewater, things like that in Arklow. 9 shops in that centre is closed. Because why? Because they cannot compete with online. They cannot compete with online. I was talking to a friend of mine who was in France and all a few months ago, and he was telling me they're on holidays and all, and he told me on the streets and all there's nothing but pubs and restaurants. He said that's all there is on the streets.
4: Yeah, maybe that's the demand, Bill. Maybe you know, people prefer online to sit at home and the thing comes in, and they'll go out and they'll leisurely have a good time in their pubs and restaurants and cafes and things. When it comes to bricks and mortar buildings along the main street,
8: yeah, but the only point is, Declan, and all what I got to think to that is that, you know, there's loads of things involved in shops really, you know, the kind of way. Think of all the people. Like, Rathdrum is a big tourism area. We have Beyond the Trees in Avondale, Hidden Valley, Glendalough, all that kind of crack. So you've loads of people coming. I get to meet people from all over, lovely people, to come in and all, have a look around the shop. They might buy something and they mightn't buy something and what kind of things and that. But it's part of the holiday to come to have a look and all. Now, what about this and all? Okay, shops and all are closed in Rathdrum and all things. People come to Rathdrum on holiday. Oh, there's no point coming to Hidden Valley. There's nothing in Rathdrum. There's only the campsite. There's only Glenlough. There's only Watergate. There's nothing in the streets. There's only a pub and there's only a barber's and there's only a chemist. That's all there is. There's nothing in the shop.
4: Okay. Well, listen, this new thing, it's been introduced not by the government but by the EU, this €3 thing.
8: Yes.
4: What should they have done, in your view, to make things better for you?
8: Well, Declan, listen. What they really need to do is they need to keep more shops open. They need to pump money into shops. And first of all,
4: hold on. What do you mean pump more money in?
8: Pump more money into I'm paying phenomenal taxes. I'm paying phenomenal rates all the time. They should be What about this? When COVID was around and all, they gave me €2,000 for being closed for 6 months. But they gave a big shop, the likes of JP Sports, €1.8 million, and they made €18.5 million. That's what I'm saying. So the government needs to come along and make sure and keep shop open and come along to shops and all on the streets and all and say, how can we help you to stay open?
4: Now, Bill, when you were grown up, right, was the grocery store at the end of the road. Isn't that right?
8: Okay, yes.
4: Yeah,
8: yes,
4: and yes. There'd be somebody in there behind the counter and they'd have maybe a pad or a notebook and they'd have a pencil behind their ear and basically they'd keep a note of your shop and maybe you got it on tick and paid at the weekend.
8: Yes.
4: Along came the supermarket up the road and next thing you hear, Super Quinn have arrived and we should be getting money pumped into the small little grocery shop because these people like Super Quinn will take over and, you know, whatever other supermarkets there were that came along at that time. Times change.
8: Yeah, but Declan, one of the things as well is, and I'm glad you mentioned about, you know, back in the young day and all. Okay, in Rathdrum and all, back in the 60s and 70s, what about this? There were 17 shops in Rathdrum. There were 17 shops in Rathdrum. So, do you know what? That just shows you what's going on. And you know what? I'm glad you brought up a thing and all. Okay, so I deal with loads of different things. I deal with a lot of schools. And you know what? We had people coming into my shop. I have my shop rented for 25 years and all off of a lady who had a fantastic shop. And the customers that came on to her are still coming in and paying off if they buy some clothes or to buy some. You have families coming in, putting money off of school uniforms and stuff like that and all. You cannot do that online, Declan. You cannot do that online. That's a big issue now. You know that when the shop closes and all, the people who can't afford, who pay €10 a week, I'm sorry, I can't pay you. I have people who now are buying school uniforms for September who are paying off clothes and all, so they will have the uniforms in September, things of that and all. And you cannot do that online. And that's where the government are going to have to come in and modify. And the other point is about as well is that having shops and all as well, we support all the GAA clubs. I mean, here's another thing as well. Great, Wicklow's in the final in a few weeks' time, but I cannot get my hands, I'm a sports shop, I cannot get my hands on a Wicklow jersey because you know why? O'Neill's will not supply the shops. They have their own shop and they support. They will go to Lifestyle Sports and the big shops. They will not supply us with any of the Wicklow jersey because we don't buy enough stuff off them. We have to be ordering 500 pieces off of them for the Wadigal. Couldn't buy 500 Wicklow jerseys because you'd be out of business. You know, the kind of, but there's loads of things to that. Listen, the €3 on this will help us, but it'll only help us a small little bit. But definitely, you know, down the road, we are all struggling to keep our shops open. I love doing my shop and all. It helps all the things that I do and things of that. But the government are just going to have to come in and say, I've never seen the government talking about helping retailers anywhere in Ireland. I have never seen any TDs or any of the governments coming in. Listen, let's make sure we keep all our shops open. I told you, Declan, before, in 10 years' time and all, they're going to have to pay people for the open shops because there will not be any shops in any small towns.
4: All right, Bill, you've made very forcibly your point about this new €3 charge today. Thanks very much indeed. Good morning to you. That's Bill Porter from Avondale Sports and Leisure in Rathdrum. If you've got a view, 087-77-11-103. Now, there's ads going out somewhere and around the place about back to school. I mean, have the primary kids got their school holidays yet? And there's ads saying, back to school, this and blooming hell. I remember when I was a kid, I'd hear back to school on the radio, and I'd say, I haven't even finished school, and they're talking about back to school. Anyway, we're going to do a bit of back to school ourselves in just a second. This time, psychologically, getting ready from the transition from primary to secondary school.

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0: With thanks to Core Credit Union. 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East Coast
1: FM. Mary Doyle says, Declan is one who eats out regularly. Oh, lucky you, Mary. Rent and rates are to blame, but Adrian Cummins won't mention that. I think he actually did mention something about that, but anyway, maybe it's me memory. But anyway, a local restaurateur told me he pays 60,000 in rates before he even turns a key. That's reprehensible. Anyway, thanks for that, Mary. Our number is 087-77-11-103. Now, as schools finished up last week, you know, it's time to enjoy the summer. Or maybe it's time to think, oh, back to school. I know there's some ads running that says, back to school, be prepared for September. What? You have to enjoy your summer first. But anyway, for a particular cohort of the students, they've got to make preparations mentally for a big transition. Attention is now turning to the next big step for many children, and that is the move from primary to secondary school. It's a major transition, bringing new routines, larger school settings, different teachers, greater independence. It's exciting, but at the same time, it's daunting for pupils and their families. Let's talk to Professor Brendan Kelly. He's a professor of psychiatry at Trinity College in Dublin. Good morning, Brendan.
3: Good morning, Declan. How are you?
1: Good morning to you. So, yeah, the changeover. One teacher that handles all the subjects and is the point of contact in the primary school, and suddenly it's a different teacher for every 40 minutes or so that you got, and different disciplines and an overall head and all sorts of things. I mean, it is a big transition.
3: It's a big life change at a time when the child is having many other changes as well. You know, adolescents, they're growing up, their brain is maturing, maybe their friend group is going to shift. So it is important to recognize there are changes in all domains of the child's life at this time, you know, biologically, mentally, emotionally, socially, but also educationally. Because as you say, the shift from the often smaller, stable classroom in primary school to the more diffuse secondary school is a challenge, but most children are indeed ready for it once we support them correctly through the summer and the opening months of secondary school.
1: And that means developmentally they're ready, is it? They're ready for the next stage and they're sort of waiting on it rather than this becoming a shock of some sort.
3: No, they are absolutely ready for it. And some of the primary schools take time to, you know, prepare the children for it. And your point about the summer, however, is very important. These children do need a summer. They need a break after primary school and they need, you know, some downtime, some unstructured time over the summer. The other big thing that's often happening in a child's life at this point is maybe they have gotten in the last year or so a mobile phone. So that is another big change that's often happening. Or maybe they've had some kind of device, but now they've more possibilities on their phone at the age of around 12 or so. So it is important that we take the summer to give these children a bit of time to reflect, a bit of time to relax and enjoy things in an unstructured way ahead of the changes that are going to come in September when they start secondary school.
1: And what about parents themselves, parents and guardians themselves, trying to keep up with the changes of the children?
3: Yeah, so it is difficult and anxiety provoking for parents. And a lot of the same advice, oddly, applies to both children and parents. For example, we need to say to children that it's okay to be excited and anxious at the same time. A lot of things are changing simultaneously, so it's fine to be looking forward to secondary school, but also slightly nervous. And those feelings won't be resolved. you're not going to reduce the child's anxiety or the parent's anxiety down to zero. But we can try and manage the anxiety and maybe sit with the anxiety and notice there's also excitement because it's a time of such change. So, you know, reassuring children to the point of zero anxiety is not possible, but teaching them maybe to sit with a bit of anxiety and look forward is a very important skill right through life, not just at this phase.
1: There can be a change of friends as well.
3: Yes, and you know, children need an awful lot of reassurance on this point, which is that they will find friends, that everyone else is in the same boat, and it can be helpful for parents to say that they, the parents, felt the exact same when they were making this transition, and yet, of course, they found friends in the new setting. And once again, you know, we cannot absolutely reassure all the anxiety away on this point, but if we say to children, look, you made friends in primary school, you will make new friends in secondary school, and some of the people in primary school are likely coming along to secondary school as well. So just being nice and persistent, nice and steady, nice and reliable and non-panicked, we can set a really good example for our children in terms of managing emotions at times of change.
1: Mm. A lot of parents are delaying a smartphone of some sort to the children, and they are children, till secondary. And of course, when it comes to June or July or so, they say, well, it's almost late August, early September, so you can have the phone now. So this sort of weapon of change in their hands, I mean, that's a big change, and it can be a worry.
3: Yes, it can be a worry. But, you know, children are going to get phones at approximately this age. And rather than worrying about the precise timing of that, because nobody knows the answer there, it is much better for parents to focus on modeling good behavior with their phones themselves. In other words, setting the phone aside at mealtimes, silencing it during important conversations, and leaving it outside the bedroom at nighttime. These are really good examples to give to children. So rather than necessarily worrying about the precise month that they get the phone, it is much more important that we as adults demonstrate responsible phone use. And, you know, show children that you can have a phone but not be dominated by the phone. That you can, you know, have a smartphone but step away from it for periods of time, because that is an important lesson at this time of heightened anxiety for the young people.
1: So generally, what would you say about, and it seems terrible, I remember, hated it as a kid, as I mentioned earlier, you know, towards the end of August, looking from this distance away, you know, oh, it's next month is August and you'll be going back to school. What sort of preparation should be in the conversation at home?
3: Well, look, first thing is to talk about it for sure. Even if the child is repeatedly expressing anxiety, it is good to talk through that anxiety, probably a number of times, and not to avoid the conversation. You know, and let that conversation play itself out, and then do other summer things. Don't let this dominate the summer. There must be, you know, maybe some time away if that's possible for a family, or spending time with cousins or other friends is very, very helpful. But again, not avoiding the conversation about school. It is good for children to discuss it with their classmates, you know, with their other friends from primary school, and they'll realize they're not the only ones feeling anxious and worried about this. And finally, for parents, it is important for us as adults to manage our own anxiety, you know, to make it very human, to say that, you know, I felt this anxiety too when I was your age, I was awful worried, and look, I met such and such a friend who's still friends with me now as an adult. So, you know, nice and calm, having the discussions, doing other things, but above all, modelling good behaviour with our phones and with our emotions.
1: Professor Brendan Kelly, thank you very much indeed. Very useful. Thank you, Brendan.
3: Thank you.
1: Thank you.
3: Thank you.
1: And Brendan is Professor of Psychiatry at Trinity College in Dublin.
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1: Since the start of the Ukraine war, we hear quite a lot of jamming being done on aircraft coming into airplanes and, you know, they're on a journey somewhere, mostly in Eastern Europe, and the system, the satellite system, is being interfered with. And you hear about the cabin crew or the pilots going back to the old system, which they still retain. So this seems to be an issue. Now Ireland is retaining older ground-based aircraft navigation systems, despite plans to move towards a satellite-based technology, due to growing concerns about GPS jamming and what is called spoofing, linked largely to Russia's hybrid warfare tactics since the invasion of Ukraine. For a perspective on this, let's talk to Paul Griffin, professor at the University of Strathclyde in Scotland. Hello to you, Paul. Good morning.
5: Good morning, Declan. How are we doing?
1: Good morning. So we thought this was all going very sophisticated. It was old-fashioned way of communicating. And then, oh, sure, let's turn to satellites. But it's flawed in some way then.
5: It is. I mean, the way GPS or sat-nav works is it's incredibly impressive. You know, in the 1950s, 1960s, people developed atomic clocks. So these are clocks that can measure the state of the art is. You could run for the age of the universe and lose just 1 second. And there was an idea at one point, if you put those into space, they could be useful for sending different signals out. And the way GPS kind of works is, you know, if you're in a thunderstorm, you see the lightning, and then sometime later you hear the thunder. Well, the speed of light is, you know, it takes about 3 seconds to travel 1 kilometer. So if you count 9 seconds, then it's 3 miles away, 3 kilometers away. Light also travels at a speed that's fixed. It's much, much higher. It's 300,000 kilometers a second. But if we can measure those kind of time delays, we can start measuring where we are with respect to these satellites in space. So you measure lots of different satellites, you can find out where you are. And the state of the art is, you know, you can tell if you're going to be on the northbound or southbound part of the M50 at that kind of level, with that kind of resolution that's coming out of it. I guess the problem comes down to, if they're broadcast from space, those signals are very, very weak. That's where the spoofing comes in. Bad actors, whether it's a country or just someone who's trying to hide their location, they can block those signals, or they can spoof them, as in make it look like you're in a different situation, different position.
1: Okay, and this seems to be growing. This and that's being blamed on Russia. So do the, say, things like aircraft, do they maintain the old-fashioned system as a backup and they use the satellite, or which way is it used?
5: Very good question. So the state-of-the-art with these kind of satellite navigation, which is heavily used in agriculture, by the way, is centimeter-scale positioning. So if you're thinking about robotic farming or kind of automated or drone positioning, you can find out where you are exactly to within a centimeter kind of scale. So in geophysics, like you're thinking of monitoring bridges or whatever it's going to be, that is very, very powerful to have. If you're on an airplane, the concern I guess you have is this idea of resilience, is how confident I'm in that answer. So in an ideal world where we don't have, whether it's Russia or wherever it's going to be, trying to block these signals, you can be very happy to follow it. But when you're being spoofed, you don't know that's going on. So these ground-based systems basically are a backup, whatever you think.
1: And the possibility is that it can be interfered with to devastating results.
5: Absolutely, right. So you think about, if it's just positioning, you think, well, in the airplanes, you can, at some level, and I'm not being flippant, you can look out the window and see where you are. So airplanes, when they're flying, if you look at the route, they're normally along rivers or normally along coastline, so you can spot where they are. You have these ground-based transmissions like you'd have from Shannon Airport or wherever it's going to be, that would send out a signal, work in the same kind of way. You'd measure how long it took that signal to leave, and then you could figure out your position in that scale. But the timing is used for lots of other things. If you think about it as Uber or Amazon delivery services, they're relying entirely on knowing, you know, your air code, and they can figure out where you're getting to. They use these positions, particularly on back roads, to figure out how to get around. But the national grid is mapped as well, by using these timing signals. So, you know, our electricity is using AC current. It goes up and down at, you know, 50 times a second. But the point sensitivity on that is better than microseconds. And the way we can use national grid is that all substations use these GPS signals as their timing references. And then you start thinking of, you know, in the Peninsula last year, where the power in Spain and Portugal really went off, it was due to timing irregularities. That's a bit of a James Bond scenario you can think about, where, you know, Blofeld is trying to take that on the national grid. It's actually really very simple to do if you don't have kind of backups and resilience to understand where is this power coming from, where's the timing that we rely on. And the problem comes around is that because GPS is basically free, you know, it's the military that run it. They basically hand the signals to anyone else. Because it's free, there's a cost that comes with it, which is that we're not in control of it.
1: Therefore have the backup. Listen, Paul, I'd love to talk further, but the line is breaking up a little bit, and love to have a conversation further about this and other matters. So you're very good to give us your time.
5: Thanks,
1: this morning.
5: Sorry about the line.
1: Not at all. Thank you. That's Professor Paul Griffin there from the University of Strathclyde. So now the GPS, be careful out there. What about this? Electric Ireland, their networks, are going to put up the price of public charge points for your electric vehicles. And it's been estimated, a report this morning, that it's much more expensive to charge up, doing the right thing with your electric car. And, you plug it in your public charging point, and it costs you more than petrol and diesel. So you're doing the right thing, and but unfortunately going to cost you more. And this is at a time when there's all sorts of difficulties about people living in apartment blocks and all sorts of things, don't have enough parking spaces with charging points, or can't do it from their own houses and things like that. So they're stuck with the public charging points, but it's far more expensive. I wonder what Conor Faulkner thinks of all this. Morning, Conor.
6: Good morning, Declan. Hi.
1: Good morning. And of course, you comment and you're linked to CarZone. Thank you very much for coming on to us this morning. What do you think of this charge? And they're going to put them up again, Electric Ireland.
6: Mm. Yeah, well, listen, a couple of things on that. Firstly, the public charging network is actually becoming less important as the months and years go by and as the EV market matures. What's really important is home charging. If you want to get the fuel savings from an EV, they really only happen if you charge at home. Public charging networks really, really expensive. I mean, it can be five times the cost of home charging. You're not saving anything versus petrol and diesel if you only use the public charging network. So for the vast majority of people, the vast majority of charging happens at home. And that, I guess, gives rise to two issues. It means whenever you do use the public charging network, just bear in mind, this is a really expensive refill for you. So it's always going to be the exception rather than the rules. Maybe if you're doing long journeys on the family holidays, you might be using public charging, but mostly you'll charge at home. And then the other one is the one that you mentioned, Declan. If you can't charge at home, if you're in an apartment or if the local authority is giving you a jip or you can't get a home charger, well then it's almost like you're frozen out. You can get an EV and a lot of the benefits, but you won't really be getting one of the big benefits, which is the fuel saving. Public charging is expensive, and I'm afraid it's likely always going to be.
1: There's always difficulties about running a cable across the footpath, and obviously you don't want people tripping over, people suing and all sorts of things, but there must be a better system than be able to park your car, say, on the side of the footpath and not having it as an obstruction for people walking.
6: Absolutely. And, we need our local authorities to be much more helpful to homeowners in this regard, because the experience that homeowners are having is that, you know, the local authority just tells them you can't do that. It doesn't tell them, well, what can I do? And there are some crazy examples. There's an example from Dublin, for example, where there's a swing arm charger. So it's securely in a front garden, but it can swing out above the footpath with a cable that drops down and charges the car. And it even looks quite pretty. It fits in with the Georgian railings. Local authorities said you can't do that, to the deep frustration of the homeowner who has an electric vehicle. I've seen other inventions from places like Germany and Holland, where there's domestic chargers that are actually recessed into a curb, so it just looks like a curbstone. It's flush, but the homeowner can charge there. There are solutions. There are good solutions. But we need the local authorities to be helpful in this regard. regard, and at the moment they're simply not. So if you're in an apartment, or if you're in an urban townhouse of some sort with no front garden, if you've only got on-street parking, it can be really, really difficult for you to properly avail of home charging. And you know, government and local authorities need to help with that. And to be honest, there can be more hindrance than help in some local authority areas at the moment.
1: So we want the people who've decided to get an electric vehicle, they charge it up at home, they hope to generate the electricity from their solar panels or whatever, so it helps the environment, it helps their pocket, and everything is good. For people who want an electric car, they can't access the home charging because of various obstructions. They might be tempted to go down to, you know, local hotel, DART station, whatever, to charge up the car from next week or the week after, or something that's going to cost them an absolute fortune from Electric Ireland, who say they're only putting up in line with home charges. So, there. That's it.
6: Yeah, exactly. And, you know, there are people who've got workarounds and, you know, maybe can charge in a parent's house or something of that sort. There are people who sort of find ways to do it. But it's awkward. And if you cannot access home charging, then it's very, very difficult to stack up the economics of an EV for you. And that's disappointing. And as I say, public charging, as time goes by, Declan, as we get over these home charging humps and, the, you know, as new and cleverer inventions come along and the whole thing becomes much more normalized. The public charging network, my pet theory in any case, is that it will diminish in importance. It'll be something that you only occasionally need when you're stuck, not something that you routinely use all the time. And, you know, I think that will come, but for the time being, certainly we have to have a good quality and accessible public charging network. And while it's my expectation that that will always be a good deal more expensive than home charging, you know, certain convenience costs, etc., you know, at the moment, it's very expensive indeed. And if you're solely reliant on public charging, you'll get all the benefits of an electric vehicle except the cost saving, yes, which is the one you're probably really after.
1: Connor Falkland, as always, thank you very much indeed. Connor, thank you very much.
6: Exactly.
1: Good morning to you, independent motoring expert with Car Zone. That's Connor Falkland. Sinead Kyo is our producer. I'm Declan Meehan. We'll see you back for Thursday edition tomorrow.

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0: 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Hi, I'm Megan Scully, and this is Crack August Kjol on East Coast FM. In me ul Amila Nigid Kuiga Kahar, vi on Hade Tafid ig Elvis Presley, August vi That's Alright Mama, on Hade single a Viega.
1: There's an old lot of rhythm and blues type song called That's Alright Little Mama, and we only had two or three instruments at a time. We had a guitar, a bass, and another guitar. That's alright.
0: Amila Nigid a shocht wahein. For an hour on Louis Armstrong, Boss, in Nua Aurach.
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0: In me ul, Amila Nigid nocha she, honig na Spice Girls le chéla, agus scuila si the mach a wannabe. Chui si gaji on chéad spot as ni kiartaka, agus horla Spice Mania.
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1: I'll start with sorry, and please believe me, kills me to see you cry. 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And if I gave you one thing, it was my best impression of someone you loved, but it wasn't enough.

Hi, I'm Anna O'Flanagan, and here's your 60-second good life tip for East Coast FM. Do you find that if there's a cold or bug going around, you're bound to get it? Do you find that sickness takes you out of action for a few days each month during the winter? Well, these days there's lots of reasons why your immune system might be getting a hammering, including air pollution, lack of rest, a bad diet, negative thinking, not enough natural daylight, and of course, stress. If your body isn't getting what it needs, you won't have the proper defences on standby to fight off those nasty invaders. So what do you do at this time of year when colds and flu start to do the rounds? Well, first off, you need to drink plenty of fluids. Try to include different vegetables in your diet every day and eat plenty of fruit. Try using onions, leeks and garlic in your diet. They not only help your circulation, but they also reduce infection. Try to get some daylight and fresh air every day. And you could combine this with exercise like a walk at lunchtime. And finally, make sure you get enough sleep. This is a crucial yet often overlooked factor in maintaining good health. Try this for a few weeks and you'll find that you're stronger, more energised and ready for action. I'm Anna O'Flanagan for East Coast FM.

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1: Prices were so high, he actually created a game called the Dublin Rent Roulette. 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It really desensitizes you to it. 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
6: Sundance.
5: I'm looking for a partner in crime. How about you? For connections that really fit. Cellmates.ie is here. 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

Hi, I'm Anna O'Flanagan, and here's your 60-second good life tip for East Coast FM. Do you feel tired all the time? Is your idea of a holiday sleeping for a week? Do you often feel stiff and sore? Well, join the club. These things are becoming normal for many of us these days. Sometimes it's a matter of simply getting more sleep, but much of the time, sleep isn't the issue. It's exercise, or lack of it. Now, I'm not here to repeat the obvious message that moderate exercise is good for you, but once you get an average of 8 hours sleep a night and you still feel tired, it's possibly getting moving that you need, not slowing down. And the good news is, it doesn't have to cost you anything and you don't have to give up your job or social life to do it. Simple, gentle exercise is often the key to building up your energy. Why not try a few small adjustments to your daily routine? Try taking the stairs rather than the lift. Getting off the bus a stop early and walking the rest of the way. Why don't you make the decision to make one change this week and just see how you start to feel better? I'm Anna O'Flanagan for East Coast FM.

0: So he was like messaging me all night and then he just ghosted me.
1: No way.
0: Yeah. He was like, you're so hot, I want to come over.
1: Okay.
0: And I was like, cool. And he was like, I'm on my way, driving over right now.
1: And then?
0: Nothing.
1: Phone use while driving can be deadly. Your phone, it won't kill you to put it away. 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
5: It's 6 o'clock. Good morning. I'm Tara Duggan. The Taoiseach Tánaiste and senior ministers will today welcome the President of the European Commission to Cork. Ursula von der Leyen begins a two-day visit to the city to mark the start of Ireland's presidency of the EU. Members of the College of Commissioners will attend events at University College Cork, City Hall and other locations. Gardaí say rolling road closures will be in place throughout the day, while some roads around UCC will remain sealed off. Passengers travelling through Cork Airport are also being urged to allow extra time for their journeys because of temporary traffic restrictions. While a protest is due to take place at UCC, with staff and students calling on the EU to take stronger action over the humanitarian situation in Gaza and to uphold international law. Litter fines are to increase by almost 70% from September under new measures aimed at tackling rubbish and dog fouling. A new €250,000 fund has also been announced to help local authorities keep public spaces cleaner. Daniel Pitcher reports.
6: People caught littering will face bigger fines from the 1st of September under new government measures announced today. The on-the-spot penalty will increase from €150 to €250. A new €250,000 fund will also help councils provide more dog waste bins and bag dispensers in parks, beaches and greenways. It comes as the latest national litter survey shows that litter levels continued to improve last year. However, pedestrians remain the biggest source of litter, accounting for almost 4 in every 10 items discarded.
5: The mother of the little girl left with life-altering injuries after being stabbed on Parnell Square in Dublin is appealing for tolerance within communities. 52-year-old Riad Bouchakir was found guilty yesterday of 8 charges in connection with the attack in November 2023. It sparked rioting on the streets of the capital, fueled by online speculation about the offender's nationality. The then 5-year-old's mother is herself an immigrant and has experienced racism here.
7: I've had people say to me, just walking by the street while I was speaking another language to my daughter. They told me to go back home. They told me that I didn't belong.
5: The HSE has been forced to reassure patients there'll be no changes to home support services after reports of proposed restrictions sparked concern. An internal email suggested home care services in Dublin and parts of Leinster would be limited to only the most urgent cases, with caps on care hours and tighter controls on referrals. But the HSE has now withdrawn that guidance. It says the email's been retracted and existing arrangements for assessing and prioritising patients will continue. Talks between FORSA and the HSE will continue today after industrial action by perfusionists due to begin today was paused. A work stoppage had been planned at 5 hospitals by the specialist staff who operate heart-lung machines during surgeries. But the union agreed to further engagement after the HSE indicated it was prepared to implement a Labour Court recommendation on pay. Children who survived last week's earthquakes in Venezuela are now facing a new threat. Aid agency Plan International says many are now at risk of violence and abuse after being forced into overcrowded emergency shelters. The charity's Jessica Serrano says some children are now being preyed upon by those meant to protect them.
8: We have reports on physical violence, psychological distress, family separation, and actually also sexual violence, especially in overcrowded shelters. What we are doing right now is with our partners in the field, we are working in specifically in child protection. We're working on providing mental health and psychosocial support to children.
5: Finally, Taylor Swift and NFL player Travis Kelce will celebrate their wedding at Madison Square Garden tomorrow night. A law enforcement official has told the Associated Press they'll host a smaller rehearsal dinner this evening before then tying the knot at the New York Arena. Nothing's been publicly confirmed by the couple, but crews have been seen unloading equipment outside the venue. That's your news update at 4 minutes past 6.
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0: Sunny spells and cloudy periods this morning, mostly dry with further sunshine by afternoon. Light breezes today, temperatures 17 to 20 degrees. Right now in Carnew, it's 13 degrees. 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

0: Sabrina Carpenter, who's on Madonna's new album, has done quite a bit with Madonna, and she's her new album, by the way. There was a big interview with Graham Norton. I don't know if you saw that, Laura, but the album is very much EDM. For those of you that don't know, it's electronic dance music. You learn something new every day, don't
1: you? There you go.
0: But it's all in the mix, and all very, very disco EDM, and she's loads of people on it, Kylie and Sabrina Carpenter. And it sounds decent.
1: That's all right, isn't it? Yeah. Do you know who's doing really well, actually? Jazzy. She has
0: from Dublin.
1: Yeah, she's from Dublin, and she has her own gig now in the Three Arena later in the year. So she said that her dreams have come true. I know that she supported Calvin Harris on tour, so she's just doing really well. It's great to see an Irish artist just soaring the heights.
0: Lily Allen was in the Three Arena last night, and I know David Harbour's filming in Wicklow at the moment. I wonder, did he pop along to the
1: pop
0: gig.
1: Into her DMs? I don't think so. I don't think they're getting on the best at the moment.
0: No, I was just kind of just standing at the back of the Three Arena.
1: Say, that's not my till receipt from the affair.
0: Yeah. You're singing about me, aren't you? Interesting.
1: We'll have Give a Bit of Home just after 7:30 this morning. All the details are on our socials.
0: 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Whoa.

0: Girls Aloud on East Coast FM. That's Love Machine. That'd be a nice thing to be called, wouldn't it? I'd love for my wife to say to someone, Rob's an old Love Machine. I'd be like, yeah, check me out.
1: Look at you, you love machine. Not getting on much opportunity to be a love machine at the moment with the kids off for the summer, but apparently parents with young children spend 10 years of their life arguing with their kids.
0: 10 years?
1: Yeah. God. 6 and 11 year olds spend an average of 38 minutes a day we do negotiating with them to clean their room, do their homework, brush their teeth, all of those type of things. It's just non-stop. Like, I've really noticed it this summer because I sort of, weirdly enough, I know this is bizarre, I sort of forgot they were on holidays, and I came home on Monday and was like, oh God,
0: that's been hammered home now, hasn't it?
1: 2 months of this. So I'm trying to put this structure on it, rosters into place, where we're like, okay, this is what we're doing. You're doing the dishwasher Monday, you're doing the dishwasher Tuesday, you're going to bring the bins out, and so on and so forth.
0: Do your children get an allowance when you're paid on payday?
1: They get pocket money. Well, they're always asking for money, particularly over the summer, so it's more like that. But then they would get money. They're going to now get, we're going to have a reward system for jobs.
0: My kids want, listen to this, right? They want, when I'm paid every month, this is what they call it, a crispy fitty. A crispy fitty. Every time I'm paid. That's what they want. I'm like,
1: sorry, hold on. What is this? A 50 euro each?
0: 50 euro each, yeah. That's what they're after.
1: Where are they getting that from? Like, who in God's name gets a crispy fitty?
0: Bank of G. That's what they do. That's what I'm like, excuse me, 50 euro each? No. There's a roster. And there's a kind of a reward chart or a reward system going on.
1: And they might get bought somewhere or...
0: Yeah, but when you have a daughter with autism who will be militant about everyone getting rewarded as opposed to one missing out, it's very hard to manage as a parent.
1: Yeah, that is tricky.
0: How do we do that? Answers on a postcard, please. But yeah, and Lana's on the reward chart as well, you know. As long as she does the bits around the house. I'm joking.

0: Tom Fender on East Coast FM, who can now say that the lead singer of the Rolling Stones is a big fan of his. Mick Jagger has said as much, loves the album. And there he is with people watching, Sam Fender on East Coast FM. 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
0: Morning, you're on East Coast FM. Well, the weather is improving as the week progresses. A mixture of sunny spells and cloudy periods this morning with some sunshine by this afternoon. Light breezes too. Temperatures in around 17 to 20 degrees. And then it will improve. And gorgeous weather this weekend is expected. Great news for anyone heading to the Kaleidoscope Music Festival. Let's get you up to date with the latest from the newsroom. It's John Hart.
7: Good morning, Rob. The Taoiseach Anne Donoghue will meet Ursula von der Leyen, who's beginning a two-day trip to Ireland as part of the EU presidency, which the government will hold for the next 6 months. Ukraine and Russia continue their conflict. Russian strikes in Kyiv this morning, killing at least 8 people. Litter fines will increase by almost 70% from September under new measures aimed at tackling rubbish and dog fouling. The HSE has been forced to reassure parents there'll be no changes to home support services after reports of proposed restrictions sparking some concern. And Taylor Swift and Travis Kelce, the NFL player, will celebrate their wedding tomorrow at Madison Square Garden. These stories are more in full at 7.
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0: John Bray went to school on the Florence Road, called themselves Florence Road. That's Break the Girl on Freshly Squeezed with Rob and Laura. The world's most beautiful cities have been revealed. This is the list, 2026. The top 10 include Riga in Latvia, Medellin in Colombia, Porto in Portugal, Stockholm, Sweden, Paris, France. Now, the top five, I haven't been to any of them, but there's one in particular I really love to visit. Top five, Lisbon in Portugal. I've been to Albufeira, but I haven't been to Lisbon. I haven't been to Chicago in the States. Chicago's fourth on the list. Sydney, Australia, where you spent a bit of time, is third.
1: Yeah.
0: Edinburgh in Scotland apparently is incredible for a weekend for a visit. It's like, it's meant to be just beautiful and great crack and all sorts. That's number two. And Cape Town in South Africa, the most beautiful city in the world, according to the most recent survey. So I haven't been to Lisbon, Chicago, Sydney, Edinburgh, or Cape Town. But Edinburgh's definitely on the list.
1: I really, really, really want to go to South Africa. Edinburgh's beautiful. I love it. I was there for Hogmanay a couple of years. I really want to go to South Africa. South Africa and Japan are top on my lists of places I want to visit.
0: Yeah, Japan, actually. That's another one. That looks incredible.
1: Yeah.
0: There's a city in Japan, the name of it escapes me at the moment, but it looks like this futuristic place from the year 2080 or something. You're like, whoa, they're so far ahead.
1: They really are. It's incredible.
0: Love to see it.
1: Dying to go. And apparently the countryside is beautiful. Someone was telling me the other day they did a cycle around Japan. It was beautiful. Like, to see the out, you know, apart from the cities. So yeah, dying to do it at some stage.
0: And the food as well, I'd say. It's just, yum. Night, lads. You're on East Coast FM. Good morning.
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0: There's €130 in the Voice Vault this morning. Three voices in there, none have been guessed. All are actors.
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You're on Freshly Squeezed with Rob J. Laura Wood. Thursday morning's edition. And as always, the Tuesday's news before the 7 o'clock news, just to ease you into the day. And it's a goodie too. Simon and Garfunkel. Here's The Sound of Silence on East Coast FM. Hello.

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5: Hey, it's 7 o'clock live from the East Coast News Centre. Good morning, I'm John Hart. Ireland will continue to only provide non-lethal aid to Ukraine, according to the Taoiseach, as events around the EU presidency now move to Cork today. Commission President Ursula von der Leyen and her Cabinet of EU Commissioners will visit UCC to meet the Irish Cabinet. Micheál Martin met the Ukrainian President yesterday, making his comments on the issue of the form of support that Ireland provides.
6: And I would make the point that all of our aid so far has been non-lethal. That's Ireland. But we're now talking in the context of the EU presidency. And Europe will do everything it possibly can. And that's the context in which I'm now speaking on behalf of the presidency of the European Union. And Ireland's aid remains non-lethal, humanitarian as well.
5: There's no let-up in the conflict, with overnight Russian airstrikes killing at least 10 people in Kyiv. Drones and missiles struck residential buildings. A fire also reported in a hotel on a central boulevard. The capital's military administration said that 56 people, including two children, were injured and 36 locations had been damaged. President Volodymyr Zelensky earlier had warned of a possible overnight attack and said he was cutting short his trip to Dublin for Ireland's EU presidency. Elsewhere, Wicklow was among the top three counties for scheme housing starts in the first 3 months of the year, with 520 units commenced. Dublin commuter belt counties, including Wicklow, also contributed to over a quarter of all completions. The local market remains one of Ireland's most expensive, with median property prices at or above the national median of 393,000. Housing completions rose by almost a third as part of the Banking and Payments Federation figures between January and March, with over 7,800 new units, over 40,000 expected this year. But demand outstrips supply as per usual, due to planning delays and construction capacity issues, according to the Banking Payments Federation's Ali Auer.
7: Builders, construction companies can only apply for planning permission within the available zone land. The government has changed their targets in that regard, so we are hoping that with the local authorities expanding their sort of the zoned land available, hopefully we'll see a further increase in the planning numbers in the short term.
4: 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Keeping Wicklow connected.
5: The Arklow Flood Relief Scheme remains at least a year away from breaking ground. A contractor is not expected to be appointed until the end of the year, with reports saying councillors have been informed dredging the Avoca River can only happen after complex underpinning works on the Arklow Bridge. The update comes amid renewed frustration from residents still dealing with the aftermath of Storm Chandra, with calls for regular progress updates from the council. And a €250 million winter sports arena in Dublin has won the backing of Tourism Ireland and the Dublin Chamber of Commerce. Plans for the Cherrywood development, featuring two Olympic-sized ice rinks, are expected to be launched in the coming weeks. The venue would also host concerts and events, becoming home to Dublin's first professional ice hockey team.
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5: World Cup hosts the USA into the last 16. Starman Follerin Balogun, though, will miss out. He received a red card despite scoring in a 2-0 win over Bosnia-Herzegovina last night. The first player to score and be sent off in a knockout match since the great Zinedine Zidane in the 2006 final. They'll face Belgium in the last 16 after Romelu Lukaku came on to kickstart a stunning 3-2 comeback win for the Red Devils over Senegal, who had led 2-0 last night in Seattle. Belgium levelled in the dying minutes before Yuri Tielemans scored twice at the death in both normal and added extra time. The DR Congo made history by scoring first in a World Cup match for the very first time, but Harry Kane saved English blushes, winning 2-1 following a dreadful display, becoming the first Englishman since Gary Lineker to score twice in a knockout game since Lineker did it in against Cameroon in 1990. Ireland have named their team for Saturday's Nations Championship Test against Australia in Sydney in rugby. Sam Prendergast returns for the injured Jack Crowley. Tom O'Toole's in at loose head. Jack Conan at number 8 for the injured Caelan Doris. Jack Osborne takes James Lowe's place. Women's champion Iga Swiatek back in centre court on day 4 of Wimbledon against Karolina Pliskova. Elena Rybakina takes on the American Katie McNally. French Open winner Alexander Zverev will face France's Valentin Royer. Yesterday, Jannik Sinner, Arina Sabalenka and Novak Djokovic all booked their places in round 3. Golf's John Deere Classic gets underway in Illinois. Ireland's Seamus Power will tee off there on the Ladies European Tour. Anya Donegan, Anna Foster and Sarah Byrne all in action at the Hulencourt Women's Open in Belgium, while Porty Carrington tees it up at the US Seniors Open in Ohio.
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5: A mixture of sunny spells and cloudy periods this morning, mostly dry with further sunshine by afternoon in light breezes, temperature 17 to 20 degrees. All the latest Wicklow news now available on the East Coast FM website and app.
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9: Hello, good morning. Welcome along to Thursday, second day of July. A gorgeous Thursday morning is too. Freshly Squeezed is live with me, Rob G.
10: And me, Laura Wood. Good morning.
9: Lovely weekend ahead, by the way. Weather's going to improve tomorrow. Saturday and Sunday are looking fantastic. Great news for anyone heading to Kaleidoscope for the summer.
10: Yay!
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10: And a chance for you to win overnight stay Parkview Hotel, Newtown, Mount Kennedy, coming up this morning, just after 7.

0: morning, you're on East Coast. Teddy Swims there and Mr. Know-It-All. Freshly squeezed with Rob G and Laura Wood.
1: Good morning. So, the dread of the summer holidays. We've been talking about it the last couple of days and I know we should embrace it and their little dotes and all that, but apparently it's been called Hella-days.
0: Hella-days, yeah. So, I'm thankful that I've seen this article this morning because it's made me feel a bit better about myself. This is not just me that's kind of looking at this 2 months going, oh...
1: Because it's not just that I'm bored, I'm finding stuff to do, I'm feeling bad about them being on devices. It's also because the bills are rocketing as well. Mm. Like, it's so expensive because you're trying to find stuff to do, you're feeding them constantly. It's bloody crazy.
0: Oh, sure, they were out in Devil's Glen yesterday and then they insisted on getting an ice cream, so we ended up going to Ashford for an ice cream. And, you know, this is a daily thing now, that there's an expectation that when we're out in the car, we can't just go for a drive or a walk. There has to be food involved
1: at
0: some point, be that in the car or going for lunch or getting an ice cream.
1: Just my 11-year-old's like, can you get me a drink? You should have bought a drink. I'm not buying drinks. They're crazy. He's obsessed. Just a drink, Mum, just a drink. Like, he's not just looking for a bottle of water. Mm. He's looking for whatever he's looking for. And I'm like, no. And tea literally plagues me. Anyway, Hella-days. I know we should be trying to sort of enjoy embracing and all that.
0: Oh, well, day three and I let rip at my son yesterday, and to anyone who lives in my estate, I can only apologise. I must tell you what happened, actually. There's a cat in my estate, a cream and white cat, and you know my dislike of cats, and that was cemented yesterday. She intentionally, deliberately taunts the dogs in the estate from the comfort of the outside when the dogs are inside. So this cat, it's the one cat all the time, same cat. She'd walk along the back wall slowly, kind of looking at Pip, going, come on, bark. Pip is such a placid and pleasant dog. She's a loving dog. When she sees this cat, her character completely changes. She goes bat crazy.
1: Mm.
0: The problem was yesterday, this cat, and as soon as I see it, my job is to go out and shoo her off, just to get her away, because Pip goes nuts. So the cat sat outside the living room window and then just slowly paced up and down, looking for a reaction from Pip, right? So Pip's at the blinds barking. And with that, I'm like, Alfie, get her away from the blinds. Get her away from the blinds. I must have said it to him about 6 or 7 times. He was watching YouTube shorts, trying to get him away from the screen. While I ran out to get the cat away, I came back. Pip had absolutely obliterated the blinds, the wooden Venetian blinds in the sitting room. So I let rip it out.
1: Oh, God.
0: He was still doing that. And I was just thinking of all the money we spent on those blinds and the whole thing needs to be replaced. There's about 6 or 7 lats that were just... And it wasn't Pip's fault. It was the cat's fault. And then I'm thinking, how come, right, as a dog owner, people can tell you to keep the dogs out of the gardens and all of that kind of stuff. And you accept that as a dog owner. And you're cognizant of that when you bring them for a walk, to keep them out of other people's gardens. But cats are free reign, Lord.
1: They do whatever they like, don't they?
0: And it's not fair. And I'm tired of it. Because cats are supposed to be kept indoors for their own health and safety and to stop them killing the birdies and all the rest of it.
1: I don't know if you could keep them indoors, though. I mean, dogs are, it's a tricky one. Like, it just depends on that. But I know what you mean.
0: You can't moan about a cat in your garden. Because it's socially accepted. And it shouldn't be. Keep them in the bloody house.
1: But there's a cat like that in my estate, does exactly the same
0: deliberately
1: thing.
0: Deliberately,
1: like. Yeah. It's like the estate cat, the troublemaker, as it were. Yeah.
0: Anyway. Weapon of a cat. I don't like cats, as you can probably tell.
1: There you go. He's had his Thursday tantrum, lads.
0: I just thought I'd share that with you, it seems we're on the subject. But to anyone who heard me kind of ripping into Alfie because of his just not doing what he was told after the 6th or 7th time and continue to watch his YouTube.
1: Hella-days.
0: Yeah.
1: Hella-days.
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1: Mixture of sunny spells and cloudy periods this morning. Mostly dry with further sunshine this afternoon. Highs of 20. Currently it's about 13 in many parts of Wicklow.
0: Nothing to report on the N11 or the N81. It's all good too on the N3, N4 and the N7. Busy though on the M50, Palmerston to Ballymount southbound. It's particularly slow there. Traffic only travelling around 20 kilometres an hour. It seems to be the sheer amount of traffic on the road as well. No issues with public transport, and more of an update in around 10 minutes.
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0: about you now.
1: Sugar babes. Yes, please. Two. Chop of milk. Lovely.
2: We got a message, by the way, from Fergal. Good morning, Fergal. He says, morning, guys. There's a plant you can buy to keep cats out of the garden. Don't know its official name, but it's known as Scardy Cat, and it works a treat. Looked it up there. The official name is something called Coleus canina.
1: I think Scaredy Cat would make more sense, no?
2: Yeah, well, it says Scardy, but actually Scardy. Either way, anyway, it's something that keeps your cats out of the garden, and that is what you're looking for.
1: Oh, I was told cucumbers, apparently. Cats hate cucumbers. Right. So throw a few cucumbers out the garden. Or you can get little water sprayer device things.
2: They don't like vinegar, bleach, ammonia, any strong smells.
1: Yeah, but I'm thinking of the dog as well. What's going to, you know, and apparently there's this thing you can get that emits like a frequency that felines hate. Not too sure about the dog though. So I'm like, yeah.
2: Yeah, you'd have to look into that.
1: Yeah, I don't want all the dogs in the state going nuts.
2: This particular plant, Scaredy Cat or Scullius caninus, is also tends to, it says here, have a little bit of an issue with foxes, so it could be dogs as well, and that wouldn't be ideal. Mm. So you just check that. But anyway, thanks for that. It's worth looking into. Something to keep that cat away from your windowsill to save your blinds being destroyed. Yeah.
1: Me blinds, lads.
2: Me blinds.
1: Oh, God, I will think of that. I spent a fortune on those things. Oh, my God. They were gorgeous as well. And now they're... It's annoying because, you know, because they can be seen. It's not a discreet destruction. It's been obliterated. It's an obliterated blind.
2: Obliterated blinds.
1: Oh, okay. Because of that pesky cat who does it deliberately.
2: Oh, dear. Oh, well, okay, so we're getting a couple of other things in as well, so I'll bring them to you in a few minutes as suggestions that maybe won't be harmful to the dog.
1: I'm sorry, cat lovers, but, you know. They don't like me as much as I just like them, by the way. Ever since I was a kid, if ever I came across a cat, it would arch its back. No rhyme or reason
2: to
1: it.
2: Come over to you as well. They love coming over to people that they're a bit frightened of, yeah.
1: Makes me nervous. It's Gavin James. Nice Celtic.

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0: 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John Hart.
7: Good morning, guys. The Thornish to Wicklow TD, Simon Harris, will meet Ursula von der Leyen at UCC today as part of Ireland's presidency. Further Russian airstrikes in Kyiv overnight. 8 people have been killed. Litter fines will increase by almost 70% from September, with measures aimed at tackling dog fouling in particular. And TripAdvisor's new AI concierge appears to have graduated from the school of if you can't see anything nice, ignore the food poisoning. According to a Which investigation, the site's shiny new AI summaries were cheerfully describing hotels with phrases like spotless friendly service, diverse restaurants, while actually guests were reporting raw chicken, mold, birds helping themselves to the buffet and enough food poisoning to qualify as an all-inclusive gastro experience. One hotel in Cape Verde apparently praised for its cleanliness despite hundreds of guests falling ill with legal action involving hundreds of holidaymakers, with the issue of sewage, missing running water somehow translated into abundant amenities. And on top of that, reports of alleged sexual harassment by hotel staff in Turkey were apparently condemned by the algorithm in the customer service equivalent of a few minor hiccups.
0: Wow.
7: Well, they went full on with that, didn't they? So when they say, when they say the hotel is charming, really, the moral of the story is the rats were fairly polite and and the salmonella had good reviews. There you go.
0: 7:33.
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0: At 11 is clear this morning. Nothing to report on the N81. Standard on the N3 and the N4 at the moment. N7 slow around Clondalkin, and on the M50, there's a long red line there. Palmerstown to Ballymount. One lane closed there. That's due to an incident. Traffic down to around 16 kilometres an hour at the moment. So crawling between Palmerstown and Ballymount on the M50 southbound this morning. If we've missed anything, it's 087-77-11-103. Same number if you want to play this morning on the Freshly Squeezed Pop Quiz. Our game today is The Sting and the Tail. You're going to hear the last second of a song. And we need artist and title. If you know your music, you'll know it. And for everyone else, you might struggle today. Hang on.
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0: Good morning, you're on East Coast FM 7:38 with Rob G and Laura Woods, and this is the home of the Freshly Squeezed Pop Quiz. It's a different musical themed game each day of the week, all with the Parkview Hotel in Newtown, Mount Kennedy. The prize we give away each and every Friday, an overnight stay for two, including your breakfast the following morning at the Parkview, parkviewhotel.ie. Today's game is called The Sting of the Tail. So the tail end of a song, you need to identify it, both artist and title. And I'll have you know, you're only getting 1 second of the last bit of a song today. Okay? Mm. Do you want to hear it?
1: Yeah.
0: All right, everyone, what's this?
1: Ah, stop it.
0: No.
1: Like a pain in the hoop.
0: That's gettable.
1: Yeah, like... Do it again? No, that's not.
0: It is gettable.
1: 2 seconds.
0: Swear to God. No. That's the last bit of the song, right? So have a listen again, everybody. I'll shut up. See? You're thinking, actually,
1: no,
0: I do know that.
1: It sounds a bit familiar, but no, like...
0: Well, it should be familiar.
1: Yeah.
0: It's a song we play on East Coast.
1: You're going to have to give a clue. Is it a boy?
0: Let's just
1: see. Boy or girl band?
0: Let's just see.
1: Is it?
0: I'm saying no.
1: Is it a boy or a girl
0: band?
1: No,
0: this is the challenge. It's a pop quiz.
1: Is it a boy or a girl band?
0: I'm not saying... Laura, no. No clues.
1: Okay, give us 2 seconds then.
0: I can't extend it.
1: You can.
0: It's been edited down to
1: just,
0: a second.
1: Just play the end of the song. It's too short.
0: No, I think people are going to get
1: no
0: that.
1: No answers.
0: Lads, prove me right, please. Ladies, prove me right. Come on. Laura's convinced now. I'm getting daggers from across the room here. I'm making it too difficult. I don't think that's difficult at all. 80s, I'll give you that clue. It's fair enough, isn't it? 80s, is that enough for you? Here it is again. Sting of the Tail this morning. I bet you there's answers in there already, and I haven't even looked at the screen.
1: There is, and most of them are wrong.
0: How do you know if you don't know?
1: Because I just do, because you said 80s.
0: Right, okay. Well, listen, we'll get to your texts and WhatsApps in the next couple of minutes. If you know your onions musically, well, what's that? Sting of the Tail this morning, have a go.
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0: Morning, quarter to eight on the freshly squeezed pop quiz with the Parkview Hotel and New Chairman Kennedy. This morning we played The Sting and the Tail, the last second of a song you needed to identify both artist and title. It sounded like this.
1: Oh, I doubt that we've ever had so many different answers. Stephen and Arklow said Leanne can't fight the moonlight, Leanne Rimes, which is exactly what I was thinking. I was trying to think of that song because I thought it was that.
0: No, that ends... it's gonna get to your heart.
1: Yeah, but earlier in the song it has a... I thought it was that. So no, it's not that. Emma Murphy was asking, is it Rick Astley, the one and only? It's not that. It's not Britney Spears.
0: That's the Chesney Hawk song you're thinking of.
1: Yes, that's right. Eye of the Tiger, Survivor, Paula.
0: No.
1: Ash, let's see if Ash knows it. We have her down as Ash at the Dash because she, for many years, has been giving us traffic correspondence. But it turns out her name's Aisling Cook. Isn't that right, Aisling?
2: It is indeed. Yeah, I was saying earlier when you were picking my nickname, it was to rhyme with my surname, which was Cook, which was unfortunate.
0: Yeah.
2: So you went with Ash at the Dash.
1: We played it up a little bit. But you're leaving. Are you leaving earlier these days? We don't need. There's no traffic as well. So.
2: There's no traffic. No, I work in Sandyford Industrial Estate, so I leave about 10 minutes earlier than I used to be, and I'm straight up less than 40 minutes to my desk.
0: Nice.
2: On the speed limit. So it's great. But I still give Dave the traffic reports on the way home.
0: Oh, so Dave is telling you.
2: He has.
0: Does he call you Ash at the Dash?
2: He does.
0: If anyone else, by the way, that gives us traffic updates every morning on the show, if you would like a nickname, then we'll
1: give you one regardless, because there's no traffic at the moment, but Rob's good at nicknames, so by all means tell us the details and we'll pass it on. What's the story with you at the moment anyway? Anywhere nice you're going away, or have any nice plans?
2: No, not until October time. I'm going on a cruise.
0: Oh!
2: I know you were on a cruise yourself. Yeah.
1: Where are you going?
2: Over to the Mediterranean.
1: Lovely.
2: Just a week off work and just let the hair down, take a few breaths with the husband, and busy in work.
0: Have you been on a cruise before?
2: We have, yeah.
3: They're great, aren't they?
2: I remember you were talking about yours and you were saying you hardly got off the boat, which was great.
0: Yeah. That was my first and only cruise, and I couldn't quite believe I was on a ship.
1: There was a theatre and all sorts, what the hell.
0: Very strange. Yeah. Anyway, Ash, I'm very impressed. What's this? Oh, hang on, I'll turn it up a bit. What's that? Sting of the Tail.
2: The Water Boys, Hole of the Moon.
0: Water Boys, Hole of the Moon. Let's have a listen. Unbelievable performance. That's just a remarkable thing.
1: Well done. And John Redmond always bang on with these as well. He got it right this morning as well. Well done to you. Well done, Ash. Lovely to talk to you again.
2: All right, my lovelies.
0: You're in the draw. All the best now, boy.
2: Bye.
0: Told you. You have a little faith over there.
1: Loads of people didn't get it.
0: That's the name of the game. It's all about the competition. Did you just do that? Oh, you're lucky there's no cameras in the studio here. Tell you what. The Water Boys on East Coast. It's the Hole of the Moon.

0: Morning. You're on East Coast FM. It's time to spill the celebrity.
1: Celebrity, like that?
2: Oh, tell you, unbelievable.
1: Celebrity.
2: You're on fire. Thanks. This morning.

0: famous guests, I'd imagine.
1: A lot of them, Ed Sheeran will be there performing. They reckon Stevie Nicks, Paul McCartney, they think there'll be a performance from Tim McGraw. And then the bridesmaids, there's 14 of them.
0: 14 bridesmaids?
1: Yeah. Or 13, sorry. That's her lucky number for some weird reason. Aggie Hyatt, Emma Stone are some of them. We know the Haim sisters. Selena Gomez is her bestie. Then there's the nieces, the nieces of Kelsey as well, who she's very close to. 20 million cost of the wedding.
0: Jeepers, tonight. Listen, we all scoff at that because she does do a lot of charitable work and donations and everything else.
1: And works hard.
0: Let's let her have her day.
1: Yeah, absolutely. So, yeah. I didn't know this, but you know, in relation to how they met, he had mentioned on a podcast that he had been trying to contact her and he had a friendship bracelet with his phone number on it when her tour here at Kansas City, and she heard about that and then eventually she made contact.
0: Friendship bracelet? What age is he? What the hell? What did you make your little daisy chain when he was at it?
1: Anyway, there you go. So it's all happening. Madison Square Garden. Loads of famous people will be at it, including, I think,
0: Graham Norton.
1: Graham Norton, who'd mentioned he got an invite, didn't he?
0: Yeah, she kind of said on his show, well, you're invited. And he's like, am I? I don't know whether he's actually taking that. I'd turn up. I'd be like, well, you said I could come.
1: Absolutely.
0: No, listen, couldn't quite afford a gift for you, but here I am anyway.
1: Yeah, totally. Imagine the gifts. What do you, as I said earlier in the week, what do you give Taylor Swift and Kelsey for their, like, it's just
0: so, I don't know. Like, it's, you couldn't even get them an overnight stay somewhere nice because they've been in nicer places.
1: Of course you couldn't. It's just like a homemade gift.
0: Another news, they need to change the name of the Eurovision Song Contest to just Song Contest because Canada are going to be in it now in 2027. It's in Bulgaria.
1: They are going to have to change the name.
0: Yeah, because if Australia in it now and Canada joined, it's not the Eurovision anymore. It's not just Europe specific.
1: So yeah.
0: Just call it the World Song Contest. Get loads of people involved. Then we watch it. Again.
1: Maybe.
0: So I lost interest over the years because it got a little bit silly, didn't it?
1: My kids are still sort of a bit into it, doing the marking system and all that with the different people. But yeah, no, we need to, there's changes that need to be made. And Tea with Judi Dench is going to return this summer with the star chatting to the likes of Ian McKellen. She's going to appear in the Sky film alongside her longtime friend for conversations about their lives on and off the stage, discussing Shakespeare, stage fright, James Bond, Lord of the Rings and loads of other things. I'll be watching that.
0: There's your celebrity. And speaking of tea, green tea is in the news this morning and you need to be hopping off it. We'll give you all the details after raise. €130 in East Coast FM's Voice Vault as well. Don't go anywhere. 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
0: Nothing to report on the N11 this morning. It is clear. M3, M4 and the N7 aren't too bad at all. The N7 is just a little busy around Clondalkin this morning. The M1 heading towards the airport, traffic is a little busy there. And on the M50, southbound traffic is quite slow this morning between Palmerstown and Ballymount. Also slow at Palmerstown northbound. There was an incident there earlier on. A lane was closed for a while. It's all since reopened. According to accounts there. So keep us up to date if you will, please. 087 77 11 103 is the number.
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5: It's 8 o'clock live from the East Coast News Centre. Good morning, I'm John Hart. Events marking Ireland's EU presidency move to Cork today as Ursula von der Leyen and various commissioners visit UCC. It follows talks between the Taoiseach Micheál Martin and the Ukrainian President Volodymyr Zelensky. The Taoiseach said an investigation into whether Ohanish Alumina in County Limerick is supplying Russian war machinery is nearing now completion.
6: We had a good discussion on that specific issue in the bilateral and I explained to Volodymyr that we are coming to the completion of an investigation so we get the full facts surrounding the entirety of this issue.
5: It comes as the conflict continues ceaselessly. Russian airstrikes killing at least 10 people in Kyiv. Drones and missiles struck various residential buildings. The capital's military administration said 56 people, including two children, were injured. Three dozen locations had been damaged. President Volodymyr Zelensky had warned of a possible overnight attack as he cut short his trip to Dublin. Wicklow was amongst the top three counties for scheme housing starts in the first 3 months of this year with 520 completions. Dublin commuter belt counties, including Wicklow, contributed to more than a quarter of all scheme completions nationally, according to the Banking Payments Federation. The local market remains one of Ireland's most expensive, where median property prices are at or above the national median of 393,000. Meanwhile, the BPFI's housing completions rose by almost a third up to March, with over 7,800 new homes. 40,000 are expected to be built this year, but demand still outstrips supply due to planning delays and construction capacity issues, according to the BPFI's Ali Auer.
7: Builders construction companies can only apply for planning permission within the available zoned land. The government has changed their targets in that regard, so we are hoping that with the local authorities expanding their sort of the zoned land available, hopefully we'll see a further increase in the planning numbers in the short term.
4: 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Keeping Wicklow connected.
5: The Arklow Flood Relief Scheme remains at least a year away from breaking ground. A contractor is not expected to be appointed until the end of the year, with reports saying councillors have been informed that dredging the Avoca can only happen after complex underpinning works on Arklow Bridge are complete. The update comes amid renewed frustration from local residents. The government's cracking down on dog fouling as part of a new package of anti-litter measures. A €250,000 fund will provide more dog bins and bag dispensers in parks and beaches, where litter fines will increase from €150 to €250 from September. Junior Minister Alan Dillon says responsible dog owners keep public spaces clean.
8: This is not about targeting dog owners. You know, responsible dog owners are part of the solution. They're often the people most annoyed by dog fouling because they clean up after their own dogs and others give everyone else a bad name.
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5: World Cup fever stateside. The US are into the last 16 after a 2-0 win over Bosnia-Herzegovina, but their star man Folarin Balogun, one of the scorers, was sent off with a direct red card. The first player since the great Zinedine Zidane to score and be sent off in a knockout match. The US will face Belgium in the last 16. Romelu Lukaku came off the bench, kick-starting a comeback as they eventually beat Senegal 3-2. The Africans are led 2-0 in Seattle. Yuri Tielemans with two late goals in normal and extra time. The DR Congo made history scoring first in a World Cup match for the very first time, but Harry Kane spared English blushes, scoring twice in a brilliant display, but England were dreadful. Kane, the first English player to score twice in a knockout match since Gary Lineker in 1990. The Irish rugby team to face Australia in the Nations Championship on Saturday has been named. Sam Prendergast coming in for the injured Jack Crowley. Tom O'Toole, Jack Conan and Jamie Osborne coming in. At Wimbledon, women's champion Iga Swiatek will face off against Karolina Pliskova. Second seed Elena Rybakina takes on the American Katie McNally. In the men's French Open, champion Alexander Zverev faces France France's Valentin Royer, Yannick Sinner, Andrina Sabalenka and Novak Djokovic all won yesterday. The John Deere Classic gets underway in Illinois in golf. Seamus Power's in the field there on the ladies' European Tour. Anya Donegan, Anna Foster and Sarah Byrne all in action in Belgium. And Porter Carrington will begin his quest for a third US Senior Open title in 5 years in Ohio.
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5: A mixture of sunny spells and cloudy periods this morning, mostly dry with further sunshine by afternoon in light breezes. Temperature 17 to 20 degrees. 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
10: Morning, Thursday, the 2nd of July. Voice note in from Rachel on the road this morning.
11: Traffic is delicious, but there is a large door-sized piece of wood getting pushed around by the wind at Junction 11 northbound. Just FYI for anyone driving by there.
10: Yeah. Kate Winslet's going to take that now, selfish. Leonardo DiCaprio's not going to. Oh, no, no, you can just drown.
12: Traffic is delicious. I like it. Yeah, I like that. We're going to take that for the summer and we're going to run with it. On the way, we're going to talk about Empire State's building, what went on yesterday, green tea and the wonders of it, and lots more as well. The chance for you to win 130
10: euro in the voice vault this morning. Yeah, that's coming up too.
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10: 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Here's You Get What You Give. You're on Freshly Squeezed. Good morning.

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0: Right, let's play this morning. The three voices in the Voice Vault, a male, a female and a male. All of them are actors and not one voice has been guessed yet. So much so that the prize money as it stands in the vault is €130.
2: Charismatic.
3: Sorry.
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3: Who are the lads? 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
0: On the way, very, very soon, we'll fill you in as to what's going on in New York there in the past couple of days. They're having a big, big day. Today's it today or tomorrow, this wedding in Madison Square Gardens? Today's it? Tomorrow?
3: This weekend, they're saying in the papers. Right.
0: And they're going through a heat wave at the moment as well. It's a significant one. So we'll have a story in relation to New York and the Empire State Building very soon. Meanwhile, new Dermot Kennedy. This is Turnstile. I can fit through them these days, but...

0: Dermot Kennedy on Turnstile on East Coast FM, freshly squeezed with Rob and Nora. Home of the Time Tunnel back this morning between 9 and 10. We are going to visit the 80s and the 90s this morning. What to look forward to? Hang on for that.
1: Scrolling through a bit of content yesterday to see what we were doing on the show, and us along with many other people saw sort of unfolding scenes of a couple of people at the top of the Empire State Building. This is one of the clips that was doing the rounds.
0: It won't play for me now. Organise this one in an inch of its life and it wouldn't play.
2: Yeah, what's all the hoopla going on over there?
3: Two geniuses climbed to the top of the Empire State Building, the top of the spire.
2: Oh, that's awesome. It's a little hot for that, isn't it?
3: It's just the beginning of this week.
2: It's not some worker changing a light, is it?
3: Nah, it's a male, female, dressed in black. They had some flag they were waving when they were up at the top. And he just proposed to her.
2: Ah.
0: A marriage proposal. Now, not just at the top of the Empire State Building, but the tippity top, the top of the bloody big aerial spire slash thing.
1: On the spire. Looking at them was literally making my stomach do leaps.
0: Oh, yeah. I've been to the top of the Empire State Building, but on the platform that everyone else was on. And then
1: you have another, I don't know, many feet. Yeah. So basically the story was that he knelt down and proposed to her. She seemed to say yes because they gave each other a big hug. And luckily they were a little bit lower when they did that. Obviously at this stage everyone was scrambling to get somewhere safe that they could be arrested from.
0: Mm-hmm.
1: And it turns out that they actually, the two people that it was were a man called Ivan, Vanya, and Angela. And they're stars of Netflix documentary Skywalker's A True Love from 2024. But they weren't being filmed, that stunt that they did yesterday, and had no connection with Netflix because Netflix were very quick to
0: say this
1: that.
0: Was a literal marriage proposal. Yeah. Yes, they might be little daredevils in real life and have a Netflix documentary that attests to that. But this was just something that he wanted to do. He wanted to propose at the top of the Empire State Building. Everyone does. A lot of people do that. It's one of the most popular proposal destinations in the world. But he thought, oh, no. I'm going even further up. Just to make it, like, less romantic for every other bloke now. No, he didn't quite...
1: What happened to them? I was thinking quite a lot about that yesterday. Their flag, they said... Let me just grab it now. The flag said, when the power of love, so they put a flag up there as well, when the power of love overcomes the love of power, the world will know peace. Which I think is actually a very nice message, because obviously there's lots of issues all over the world at the moment.
0: Is that from a song?
1: With the fact that power is causing incredible amounts of corruption and everything else. So I did think that's a nice message. But anyway, that's the message. They put up a black flag saying that. They got right to the top. And then when they go down a little bit, he went down on his knee. So, and then there's footage of them being arrested and taken into police cars.
0: What if she said no?
1: I don't think she did say no. But, well, if she had been, it would have been like probably...
0: Well, a waste of time.
1: Yeah. No, they gave each other a big embrace. So he got down on one knee and was like, oh, he's proposing. And
0: she must have known. Like, it's not just like I say to Alana, fancy going up the top of the Empire State Building, right up the top. There must be a reason for it. She knew what was coming. Anyway, they're in the news today. New York's in the news today, but more on that. Showbiz roundup later on. The rumour is, as Laura mentioned earlier on, it would be quite clever with the paparazzis and all the people in showbiz descending on New York's Madison Square Garden. The rumour is that they might be getting married there at all. It's all just a little ruse.
1: A decoy.
0: To throw them off.
1: I don't think so. Like, the mayor is talking about it and stuff, and there seems to be... Well, if it is a decoy, they are paying millions on a security decoy to get married elsewhere.
0: Mm. This is Taylor Swift we're talking
1: about. So many people would want to be there, like to fans and stuff, though, that could be, you know?
0: We'll see. 20 past 8.
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1: So the weather today is a mixture of sunny spells and cloudy periods, mostly dry, with further sunshine this afternoon. Highs of 20, many parts of Wicklow at the moment. 16.
6: On the roads this morning, the N11 is clear. Nothing to mention on the N81. N3 and 4, not bad. The N7 is quite slow around Clondalkin. Traffic travelling around 30 kilometres an hour there. And on the M50, the busy spot, Palmerstown northbound. Traffic is quite slow there. We have to say a big hello, a good morning and a happy birthday to a regular listener. One Louise Lacey.
1: Aww.
6: She's celebrating her birthday today in Bellamadina. What? How do you pronounce it?
1: Bellamadina. Different people say it differently. Well, I
6: want to know the proper pronunciation.
1: Over there they say Ben.
0: Ben Almedina.
1: Yeah, I'm just trying to remember.
6: Because you're that annoying person that doesn't say Barcelona. You say Barcelona.
1: No, I don't.
6: You show off. You do.
1: I don't.
6: You do. You've done it here. And I've called you
1: on
6: it
1: before.
6: When
1: I'm over there, I go, hey, Barcelona. Sí, bueno, vale, venga, vamos, Barcelona. What a lovely place to be celebrating your birthday today in the sunshine. Ben Almedina. He's saying lots of love from Scotty, Amelia and Max. And Louise, from everyone here in East Coast as well. We hope you have a fabulous birthday.
6: 42, 43. That's just the temperature over there. So.
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2: Sorry.
3: Prevention.
4: Three voices, three actors, none guest, 130 quid in the Voice Vault this morning.
2: Come on now. Julianne, good morning. How are you?
5: Good morning. I'm grand. How are you?
2: We're okay. You know what you're on for today now. You know what you're guessing, yeah?
5: What am I guessing? Something, am I?
2: Oh, we had such fun yesterday. It was good, wasn't it? It was very entertaining.
5: I just can't wait till he goes into the happy pair and they say, what do you want for lunch? And he stands there going, lunch? Do you do food?
4: I still don't know what he entered for. Did we never got that out of him.
2: No, I
4: we?
2: Think he sent in the word quiz, so that's as far as we got. But anyway, he was, David was his name. He was very entertaining. Thank you, David, for providing us with such entertainment yesterday. We absolutely loved it.
4: But Julianne, you know why you're here. There's three voices in the Voice Vault. Do you reckon you've won two or all three?
5: Well, it's a joint effort. My husband has... He thinks he has the first one.
4: Mm-hmm.
5: The two girls at home reckon they have the second one, and I think I have the third.
4: Oh, all right then. 130 quid. Hear us with your three actors in the Voice Vault. Actually, do you know what? I'll do you a favour. I'll let you listen to them again. Have a go.
1: Charismatic.
2: Sorry.
3: Prevention.
4: Let's go. What have we got?
5: Okay, first one we think is Al Pacino, then Jennifer Lawrence, and then David Schwimmer.
4: Al Pacino, Jennifer Lawrence, David Schwimmer. Of the three voices, I can tell you, you've given us one, and it is voice number one. Have a listen to this.
1: He was very charismatic, and I mentioned to my friend who knew him, and we introduced, I said, who is he?
4: Al Pacino is correct and right. But the other two
5: would
4: are incorrect.
5: Would be his, wouldn't it?
2: It would be your husband's, I was going to say. Oh, how annoying. Brilliant, I love it. Yeah, no, the
5: I
2: other two
5: so
2: are...
5: I'm sure that was David Schwimmer.
2: Yeah.
4: No, not David Schwimmer. It's not David Schwimmer, is it?
2: No, it's not David. I don't think it's David Schwimmer.
4: No, it's not.
2: Okay, so voice one. You've given us a voice. Fantastic. Back to the drawing board with the others.
5: Back
2: but thank you for coming on with us.
5: Started something.
2: Yeah, exactly. Exactly. One voice gone. Excellent stuff.
4: Have a good morning,
2: Julianne. See you later.
5: All the best. Bye.
4: So there you go. Al Pacino is voice one. But who are the other two? If you would like to play tomorrow, prize money increases every day. It's not won by a tenner. So it's 140 tomorrow morning on the Voice Ball.
1: Charismatic.
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4: 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And with the news headlines, John Hart, good morning.
3: Good morning, guys. Staff and students at University College Cork will demonstrate today. It comes with the visit of the European Commission President and commissioners to the city, of course, Ireland, the EU presidency. Overnight, Russian airstrikes have killed at least 10 people in Kyiv. The government's cracking down on dog fouling. There's a new package of anti-litter measures set to come in September. And three lads decided the biggest match of the night wasn't in Seattle or Belgium against Senegal. It was security against one fella who can run really, really fast. As it turned out, one fella, I swear to God, if he was a winger playing rugby, he'd be in every time. Incredibly quick. Five stewards, a pitch invader, and several million people watched on as it looked like a bit of a PE class to see who could, you know, run the fastest and get whatever they needed to do in terms of a bleep test or something like that. Anyway, a football match broke out. The rest, Senegal, of course, unlucky. They were 2-0 up. I went to bed, actually, and they were 2-0 up. The next thing, Belgium scored.
4: Yeah.
3: Twice in normal time and then in extra time.
4: So is this a streaker or something, wasn't it?
3: No. Just a lad in full civvies and all the rest of it, thankfully. But yeah, so the stewards were hapless in trying to... You know the way in England or in Europe in football matches, they're very, very efficient and quite rough.
4: Mm. And fit.
3: Strong fellas, yeah. But this guy was quick and he was sort of, you know, slippery and he was gliding
2: agile
3: in and out. Yeah.
2: So there's been no streak. Do streakers not really happen anymore? I mean, if that lad so was going to invade the pitch.
4: Pitch invasions happen a bit. There's not so much streaking these days.
3: No, not really. I think Australia's the sort of last outpost for that kind of nonsense because they're not particularly into modesty, are they? And there's a kind of a, you know, it's a cultural thing, I suppose. In America, that would be seen as a dereliction of humanity kind of thing. You would be seriously, you know, the outcast thing.
2: That's very true.
3: Whereas, you know, it's kind of like you can see how the control of this event, although the reports are the police have been quite, you know, friendly and fair insofar as any sort of rumours as to being sort of or right wing and over the top about it. So, you know, it's been there was a funny one though last night, actually. Sky or somebody was covering the England post-match after they finally sort of scraped through against DR Congo. And there's a chap there like who really wouldn't know football from sort of sumo wrestling kind of thing, was asked about it and it was just like, oh, it's marvellous. I'm just happy, you know, I've got George's flag and Jack here and I don't know where I am. That's kind of
2: just along for the ride.
3: Oh, three sheets and all the rest of it.
4: Good for Harry Kane.
3: Yes, Harold Kane, marvellous.
4: 25-9.
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11: and woman.
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4: Traffic is clear on the N11 this morning. On the N7, it's slow around Clondalkin. It's eased off now on the M50. Still a little busy in around Palmerstown, both north and southbound this morning. But overall, traffic's moving pretty well. Public transport is fine. And that is it. 087 77 11 103 if we've missed anything. Freshly squeezed with Rob and Nora. Green tea in the news today. Why? We'll fill you in a minute.
0: Freshly squeezed, Wicklow's favorite breakfast show, in association with Wicklow's favorite convenience store, Powers Centra Rathnay.

0: It's 20 to 9, you're on East Coast FM, freshly squeezed with Rob G and Laura Wood. Remember, we're a text or a WhatsApp away on 087-77-11-103. If you've just joined us, we got a voice in the voice vault this morning. Voice one is that of Al Pacino, which means two remain, and the prize money tomorrow is €140. 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
1: We've got, a study that's come out that's quite interesting as far as health benefits are concerned, in that they're now saying, right, green tea, I'm not mad at it, right? My latest thing, by the way, is mint tea. Remember I was over in Morocco?
0: Mm-hmm.
1: They do a thing everywhere you go where they pour tea from a height into a cup and it's sweetened mint tea and it's gorgeous.
0: Why did they do it from a height?
1: I don't know.
0: Is it like the Salt Bay tea version?
1: It must be something
0: kind of thing.
1: To do like the pour, right? But they sort of pour, they have, and this is everywhere, mm-hmm. But I fell in love with that. I was like, this is amazing because I like mint tea anyway.
0: And mint
1: tea is
0: pleasant, yeah.
1: Gorgeous. So I grew some grown mint, which is easy to grow, massive, it grew really quickly. And now I just got a little teapot with a filter thing in it and I put it in. So I'm addicted to it, right? But that's mint. Green, I'm not so mad on, but apparently I'm going to have to start getting into it because it's one of the most researched beverages in the world. And they say it's a bit of a miracle drink, right? They're now saying it's healthier than most fruit and vegetables when it comes to your heart because it's got loads and loads of antioxidants called flavanols in it, right? So a cup of green tea contains more flavanols than likes of strawberries, blueberries, cherries, and all of that. And it's coming in top of the list of having benefits with antioxidants for all sorts of, your heart, your blood vessel circulation, all of that type of stuff. So they're saying it's like a wonder drink.
0: Not wrong with that wonder drink. You'd have to put a sweetener in it, though. For me, I'd put one sweetener in just to give it a little something, because otherwise it's a bit, I don't know how to describe green tea even.
1: Yeah, I know what you mean.
0: Floral, is it? It's not floral. It's just, it tastes of the smell of grass. Does that make sense? It tastes of the smell of grass.
1: Yeah, I know
0: sense.
1: What you mean.
0: You know what I mean?
1: I find it a little bit tart. But apart from anything else, the other thing it's supposed to be really good for is a calorie burning and fat oxidation for anyone that's looking to lose weight. I remember that.
0: You had me a calorie burning.
1: One of the many times times I was looking into different ways for weight loss, that was one of the things that kept coming up. And your cholesterol as well. So there you go.
0: Do you know what the problem is, though? If that's deemed as something that burns calories, I would consume calories to then burn them off. So, I'll have that treat and then say,
1: I'll have a couple of green tea instead.
0: So it's just kind of, you break even then, don't you? A Mars bar and a green tea. Sorted. Clean Bandit is Symphony on East Coast FM.

0: 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It's Rob and Nora on Freshly Squeezed. A couple of interesting bits in the news today. One that caught my eye. PlayStation has announced that it's going to scrap physical games from January of 2028. So we're all going to get, after that, digital versions. But I quite like physical copies of stuff, of games, of a collection going on. And especially when it comes to Grand Theft Auto, because it comes with a map. Yeah. I remember when I lived with Mum and Dad, I had a map on my bedroom wall of the Grand Theft Auto map.
1: Okay.
0: So I knew where I was going in the car. So yeah, interesting. So that's so, it's all going
1: to
0: change.
1: Thing, I have something to ask you. Do your kids like Roald Dahl?
0: Yeah.
1: Do you have a CD deck in your car?
0: Yeah.
1: I saw being given away on a free site the collection of CDs for Roald Dahl of all the stories. And I immediately grabbed them because I thought they're so amazing. But my kids are too old. But I said it to my brother and he said he has them all saved in Spotify. But would you like them?
0: Does it work?
1: Yeah, they're all perfect CDs.
0: No, I mean, does it keep them quiet in the back?
1: Oh, God, yeah.
0: Does it really?
1: Yeah.
0: That's what I need something.
1: Yeah, yeah, yeah. Great. Have them. I'll gift them to you.
0: Brilliant. Yeah,
1: all
0: I do
1: of
0: have a CD
1: the
0: player.
1: Stories. Great, because you're one of the only people I know with a CD player in your car.
0: Oh, and I'm glad I do.
1: Yeah.
0: With the amount of CDs I've got, Laura, all the 90s stuff that we love.
1: Yeah. Is it in the boot?
0: I never checked.
1: Sorry, hold on. What?
0: I don't know if I have a CD changer in the boot. There's a CD obviously I can put in.
1: Physically put it in the front.
0: Yeah, no, in my old Merc, I had I think it was a 5 CD changer. So you can put all your CDs
1: in
0: there.
1: Okay, well, there you go. I'm glad to find the one I said. Because he was like, no, you're on Spotify. I was like, well, you're welcome. Oh. I went to a faraway address to collect them because I thought somebody's going to love these.
0: Thank you.
1: You're welcome.
0: Appreciate you. No, I love my old school car with a CD player and an actual FM radio in there. None of this newfangled nonsense. You know, it's just FM's the way to go, lads. Stay with us, won't you? Just saying that because it keeps in the job. Hotel porters in the news as well. According to a leading etiquette expert, we should always use the porter service at a hotel we're staying at when we go on holiday. And we're actually committing a faux pas by not using them. Apparently, you should always accept the porter's help with your suitcases graciously rather than attempting to soldier on unaided like a typical bloke, because they're expected to help you and will feel offended if you don't let them. The problem is,
1: some people think they're going to be looking for a tip.
0: Well, they are, aren't they?
1: No, to be honest with you, I think in America, you don't do anything without tipping anyone, right? And in some other parts of the country, but in fairness, I've been in a situation a good few times whereby I've gone to get a porter in another country as helping. And you're like, first you might say, oh, graciously, oh, no, I'm grand. And then they go, oh, no, I'll do it. And then you're like, I actually don't have any. Like, obviously, the issue nowadays is hardly anyone has any cash.
0: Hmm.
1: So on the likes of the cruise, you leave a tip at the end for people that help. But in general, people often don't have cash. And I think they're sort of used to it to some extent now, unless they have a little tap machine. Hmm. Do you know what I mean?
0: But apparently, if we're doing it ourselves, we're insulting them in some way, shape or form. You mentioned the tipping culture. That's also in the news. International football fans, a lot of them descending on the States, are kind of going, what's going on? They get really frustrated with this tipping culture. Requests for tips appearing on even the most basic stuff. And apparently, it's expected for you to tip the bar staff after every single drink you buy. You're meant to throw them a couple of quid. I think here it's, 10% of your meal?
1: It's supposed to be a guideline of 10 to 12%, but over there it's more like 18 to 20.
0: Yeah.
1: Anyway. But just to clarify one thing about the States, because I worked there for a couple of summers, I didn't get paid when I worked in San Francisco as a waitress.
0: And did you keep your tips or were they pooled?
1: No, I got my tips, but the tips were your life. I don't know how bad it is over there now, but I was literally on about $2 and $2 an hour.
0: So back then,
1: my tips were everything to me.
0: If my meal cost me $100, how much are you expecting as a tip?
1: Well, it was usually, as I said, it was usually 18 to 20. It's expected because people know that the serving staff often are on such low wages.
0: Well, that's not my problem.
1: It's different to here.
0: Do you know what I mean? No, I will tip, but this American tipping style, I'm like, are you for real?
1: It's hard for other people to get used to going over, but it's the way it is over there because they're on such low wages, you know?
0: But is the onus not on the company to look after their staff?
1: It's not the way they do it in the States. It's just not the way they do it. But the tipping thing is outrageous over there in general. You're like, oh, hello. And then they're held out their hands for a tip.
0: Sorry,
1: I said hello. Yeah.
0: Have you got the time there?
1: Yeah, totally.
0: Oh, madness. Speaking of which, 10 to 9.
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1: We've had a couple of messages just in relation to a branch or a large piece of wood fallen on the road through Glenda Downs northbound after the Delgany merge. Archie got in touch there as well. A heads up for drivers on the N11 northbound. It's covering the hard shoulder and part of the left lane there, so do take care.
0: Yeah, that's a Laura Wood. It's the last thing you need in the morning, isn't it?
1: Last thing you need in the morning,
0: Laura Wood. Holy hell.
1: Loads of people getting involved with the tipping discussion. So 10% in the States interpreted as dissatisfaction, 15 to 20 normal, and 20 to 25 common for good service. But what's happening a little bit is, apart from the fact that in lots of states, in the States, tipping was originally meant to reward excellent service, but now what's happening over there is that there's a thing called tip creep, because digital payment systems are now prompting for tips everywhere.
0: There was a guy I saw on TikTok, a Scottish fan who was in Boston, a bunch of them went off for a meal. I think the bill came to $200, and on the receipt there said tip $50, and he's like, what the hell is this? $50 tip? Way out of that. It's 25%, isn't it?
1: The tip creep is more when you're at coffee shops and takeaway counters and other businesses. So people are giving out. The tipping wasn't expected there. And in fairness, people are saying that employers should pay higher wages rather than expecting, you know, the customer to supplement the income.
0: Because these are big companies, remember?
1: Yeah, they are. But just remember that the reason that you tip that for people in the service industry, like waitresses and bar people, is because their wages are incredibly low.
0: Yeah.
1: Under federal law, employers can pay tipped employees as little as $2.13 an hour in direct wages, providing tips bring them up to at least the standard minimum wage. That's what I was on. I was on $2 an hour.
0: Is that the same now?
1: Yeah, in a lot of states, yeah.
0: Why would you work?
1: Because you're relying on the tips. That's what I'm saying. In the service industry, in bars and waitresses, a lot of people rely on the tips to bring them up.
0: But
1: it's a totally different kettle of fish to hear.
0: There is an over-reliance on tips and you're not always guaranteed them. Why the hell would you sign up to work for $2
1: Because everyone over there is used to it now. It's become part of their culture. It's become part of their makeup. They just tip. But of course, the World Cup, of course people are getting a bit of a shock.
0: Americans need to come over here and elsewhere in Europe just to see how the rest of the world actually lives, and they go on about that they're great at this and that and their freedom and all the rest of us. They're oblivious that they're actually getting ripped off in a lot of ways.
1: Yeah, well, there you go. That's the way it is, and it stays there at the moment. Other states, it can be a little bit different, but they're being paid pretty crappy wages.
0: Well, I feel very guilty because we're heading towards a cashless society. I very rarely have had money in my wallet, and when I'm ordering food, if there's a delivery charge, great. 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So for anyone that's turned up at the House of G and hadn't get a tip off me, I just didn't have the change.
1: Get you the next time.
0: Yeah. Oh, it's a fiver in the States, by the way. 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
5: It's 9 o'clock live from the East Coast News Centre. Good morning, I'm John Hart. The numbers in trolleys and hospitals is at its highest point since the pandemic. That's according to the Irish Nurses and Midwives Organisation, which says over 9,600 people were on trolleys awaiting a hospital bed in June. It says the number of people on trolleys is up by 12% in the first 6 months of the year. General Secretary Phil Nihay says more community-based treatment options are now needed.
6: The majority of our services are still provided in the hospital centre, and that requires a person to be admitted, and that requires a person to have a bed. But unfortunately, we know from our figures, there are more people attending hospitals, there are more people being admitted, there are actually, in the last number of months, more people being discharged, but there still are not enough beds for those that need them.
5: There are concerns. Children who survive Venezuela's double earthquake are now at risk of being trafficked. There's reports of physical and sexual violence against children who are being housed in chronically overcrowded emergency shelters. Plan International's Jessica Serrano says they're working to provide mental health and psychological supports.
7: We have reports on disappearances of children who have been rescued. There is also trafficking on people, and we have some reports from civil society that this might be happening.
5: Ukraine is urging its allies to supply more air defense systems after Russia launched a massive overnight assault on Kyiv. At least 13 people are dead. Over 50 people, including children, have been injured. 25 missiles and 12 drones hit residential buildings. President Volodymyr Zelensky, who cut short a trip to Dublin yesterday, announced a national day of mourning for tomorrow. Meanwhile, events marking Ireland's EU presidency are now moving to Cork. Ursula von der Leyen and various EU commissioners will visit UCC as part of a two-day trip. Wicklow was amongst the top three counties for scheme housing starts in the first 3 months of the year, according to the BPFI, with 520 units commenced. Dublin commuter belt counties, including Wicklow, contribute to over a quarter of all scheme completions nationally. It comes as housing completions rose by almost a third, according to the Banking and Payments Federation. Between January and March, there were over 7,800 new homes in total. Around 40,000 are expected to be built this year.
8: 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Keeping Wicklow connected.
5: The government's cracking down on dog fouling as part of a new package of anti-litter measures. A €250,000 fund will provide more dog waste bins and bag dispensers in parks and beaches, while litter fines will increase from €150 to €250 as and from September. Also this hour, the US President Donald Trump has teased that he could visit Ireland. He appeared on screen with a pre-recorded message for the 4th of July Independence Day celebrations, hosted last night in the Phoenix Park by the US Ambassador, reminding those watching on his golf course in West Clare will host the Irish Open later this year, saying that he would like to see the likes of Rory McIlroy and company. The Amcham Irish Open will be held at the Trump International Golf Links in Dunbeg from the 9th to the 13th of September.
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5: World Cup 2026, Thomas Tuchel's described Harry Kane as a shark after he scored twice late on in England's 2-1 World Cup win against DR Congo. He scored five times in North America, one behind current joint leader Lionel Messi and Kylian Mbappe. Kane can add to his tally against the co-host Mexico in the last 16 after England scraped through.
9: Both of them have had an incredible tournament so far, as a lot of other players have as well. So that's you guys. You're going to compare us. You're going to put us on that pedestal. And it looks like everyone's having a pretty good tournament.
5: Self-preservation coming through Harry Kane for England. Elsewhere last night, there was drama in Seattle. As Senegal thought they had one foot in the last 16 before they were reeled in by Belgium, coming from 2-0 down to win 3-2. Yuri Tielemans scoring a penalty in the dying minutes of extra time. The co-host, the USA, also threw after a dramatic winner of Bosnia-Herzegovina. Two offside goals. They won 2-0 against their opponents, while Farran Balogun, their star man, was sent off in a major blow for Maurizio Pochettino. Tonight, the European champion Spain face Austria in LA from 8 o'clock. A midnight star for Portugal against Croatia. The Ireland team to face Australia in Sydney in the Saturday Nations Championship opener has been named. Four changes from the team which beat Scotland back in March. Sam Prendergast, James Ryan and Kean Prendergast come in. Fullback Hugo Keenan starts for the first time in over a year. Iga Swiatek will face Karolina Pliskova on centre court at Wimbledon today. Elena Rybakina takes on the American Katie McNally. In the men's draw, French Open champion Alexander Zverev will face Valentin Royer of France later on as well. While Jannik Sinner, Aryna Sabalenka, Novak Djokovic all through to round three. And Paddy Carrington will begin his quest for a third US Open seniors title in Ohio today.
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5: A mixture of sunny spells and cloudy periods this morning, mostly dry with further sunshine by afternoon in light breezes. Temperature 17 to 20 degrees. All the latest Wicklow news now available on the East Coast FM website and app.
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0: Time to love on East Coast FM. That's madness. And Luther Vandross in there too. 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
3: A mix of sunny spells and scattered cloud this morning, and then dry weather, mostly sunshine, arriving later this afternoon. Highs of 20, many parts of Wicklow at the moment, 15 or 16 degrees.
1: The word on weather.
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0: FM. Morning, it's 18 minutes past 9. Thursday's Time Tunnel with Rob G and Laura Wood. We are in the 1980s for part one.
3: Dynasty premiered in this year. It was also the year the Smurfs made their first TV performance. Chariots of Fire and Raiders of the Lost Ark were some of the big films in the cinemas. Ronald Reagan survived an assassination attempt. He was only just 69 days into his presidency, and there was a big, big wedding watched by 750 million people worldwide.
0: That was Ken and Deirdre. It was the same year, wasn't it?
3: Yeah, Prince Charles and Lady Diana Spencer, 29th of July in this year. But what was the year? 087 77 11 103.
0: Years ago, the way from the specials, we will hear from Kiki D in this, the Human League. They need your
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0: 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The year was 1981. Well done if you said that. 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
0: Morning, you're on East Coast FM. It's 9:30. Let's get you up to date with the latest from the newsroom. It's John Hart.
9: Good morning, guys. Following overnight attacks from the Russian side, the number of people killed in Kyiv is up to 13. The Taoiseach and Taoiseach Wicklow TD Simon Harris are in Cork as they prepare to meet Ursula von der Leyen in UCC. Also, events for the Irish presidency of the EU will continue apace. Several events lined up. And Donald Trump has teased that he could be coming to Ireland in September for the Irish Open Golf. The facility in Dunbeg in West Clare, which he owns, Trump Links, will be the venue for that. He wants to go and see Rory and all of the beautiful golfers and all that kind of palaver. So he's teased, as it were, without confirming or affirming his intentions. This was a July 4th thing in the Phoenix Park last night for the Americans events.
0: You're a Clare man, aren't you?
9: Indeed.
0: Yeah, so as our resident journalist here on East Coast FM, surely the onus is on you, John Hart, to go and greet Trump
9: to get
0: and
9: to
0: say
9: the
0: all
9: bottom.
0: The nice things you've been saying about him here.
9: Yeah. Should you remember, was it the last time that the Sons came over, Eric and Donnie Jr., and they went down to Tommy Tuppurdy's kind of thing, and they went for a little
0: usual,
9: cup of tea or whatever it was. But anyway, and the locals were just thrills. In encapsulates local endeavour and business because it provides employment, so it's a good thing. But sure, the locals were there. Did you not bring himself at all in, lads? Kind of thing. And the two boys are, I'm sorry, sir. What did you say? But, you know.
0: Kermit the Frog was there as well?
9: Yeah, Kermit the Frog. But,
10: a collection.
9: Yeah, he's a funny man, really, isn't he, to say the least? You know, he was at another rally thing in front of veterans or people dressed up in kind of
0: military fatigue,
9: Civil War gear. And he was going on about giving the Congressional Medal of Honor to his beautiful sons. You know, and you're like, okay. For what reason? I'll think of something, maybe hunting or something, whatever. And the next thing he said,
0: you're so screwed when he comes over because the people of Clare are going to tell him all about you.
9: Yeah.
0: You're never getting into States,
9: but
0: pal.
9: Then he said he was going to give himself one, you know, as it were, a third Congressional Medal of Honour. And then he said, you know, we'll have a threesome or something to that effect. And you're like, really? is that what you do?
10: Hashtag can't deal.
9: Yes. Very strange. All the people there laughing sort of nervously as Mr. Trump said, I like it. It's beautiful. Look at me. Kind of thing. So
0: the price is getting better, isn't
9: he? He's a strange man. Good luck to him.
0: 9:33.
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2: 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East Coast
0: FM. On the way, DJ Jazzy Jeff and the Fresh Prince. We'll hear from the Red Hot Chili Peppers and arguably one of the greatest songs of all time. Arguably. from Chesney Hawks.
10: Arguably. This was the year for the headlines was concerned. Operation Desert Storm. It was beginning in January this year, liberating Kuwait after Iraq's invasion. It was the year that Terminator 2 Judgment Day was the biggest blockbuster, but Silence of the Lambs and Beauty and the Beast were huge. And Beauty and the Beast was the first animated film ever nominated for the Academy Award for Best Picture. The Simpsons exploded in popularity, as did The Jerry Springer Show.
9: Oh, God, do you remember that?
10: Started in this year. Wow, do you remember? As we were like, what is going on?
0: It just wouldn't fly now. You see clips on social media now of the Jerry Springer Show and how they got away with the stuff they got away with. And the stuff that was said to the people that were on the stage by the audience. Like they were, it was literally, they were roasted by the audience, saying the most horrible of things, and the audience laughs. You know, I'm looking at it now going, wow.
10: Yeah. They all started. That was the beginning of them. Then you had the Sally Jess RFLs, what was that other lady's name? Got the dark haired. Anyway, Ricky Lake. That's her, yeah. It was also Ed Sheeran's birthday in this year. He was born. What's the year? 087 77 11 103.
11: Drums, please.

0: Chesney Hawks. What a tune that is, the one and only. A man who's aged remarkably well, and the rest of us blokes of a certain vintage looking on enviously going, how have you managed that? How have you managed to keep your hair? What's your secret? Sorry. I don't know. I feel a bit sensitive these days when I see you the likes are. Of Chesney rocking out looking well. I'm like, oh, who do you think you are?
1: That's because you've shaved all your hair off in a moment of, like, just what you do, and now you're waiting for it to come back.
0: No, you see, it wasn't a moment of madness. It's something I've done over the years at this time of year. Just
1: yeah,
0: give myself an old buzz cut.
1: Now you're all nervous going.
0: Yeah, I'm kind of going.
1: When are you coming back?
0: This is like a month and a half later.
1: Yeah, like, I know. It's taking its time. Now, it's still there. It's still there, at least. Could have been worse.
0: Yeah.
1: Do you know what I mean? But anyway, it's coming.
0: My wife says I look like a thug. Has its advantages.
1: And we're going to chat to Declan about what's coming on the Bubba in the Morning show in just a second.
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0: Good morning, 10 to 10 on East Coast FM, and a beautiful Thursday morning. The weather's going to improve tomorrow in particular and for the weekend as well. Great news for anyone heading to West Wicklow's Rustborough Estate for Kaleidoscope.
1: Yeah.
0: It's going to be great.
1: Enjoy. It's going to be cracking. There's nothing nicer than a place like Rustborough and Blessington on a day like today.
15: Isn't it gorgeous? Yeah. What a setting.
1: Gorgeous part of our county. Yeah. 100%. It was like beyond the pale in Glendalough. You're looking around going, this is just the best county. I know we're biased, but you know. It up you ballybracker over there.
0: Excuse me, I got married in Glendalough. Don't you forget it.
15: You what?
0: I was married in Glendalough.
1: He was.
0: So
1: every year they go and take their photo there.
0: My wife's
1: with
0: favorite
1: added
0: part
1: children.
0: Of the world.
1: Yeah,
15: on the 11th of November.
0: Correct.
1: 11-11-11.
0: Yes.
1: That's the one.
0: It's even inscribed on the ring, so don't forget it.
1: Ah, lovely.
0: Morning show, after 10, what's going on?
15: Ah, yeah, sure, how can I follow that?
1: Yeah, listen.
15: I was interested when you said a beautiful day today and it's going to be improving over the weekend. My God, can it get any better?
1: Mm.
15: Anyway, a lot of people have been, you know, sorry to bring it up and spoil it in a way, a lot of people in South Wicklow have been saying, look, you know, we had at the end of January, early February, all those storms, Chandra and all that sort of stuff, and it did so much damage to the roads and all that, and the roads are still damaged. And people are saying, would you ever fix the roads, for God's sake? Anyway, new money has been allocated, so we're going to hear about that, which is pretty good news. Okay. There's new legislation coming in to, you know, talk, I mean, it'll be in the enforcement, but increase fines for all this dog pooing and all that sort of stuff. We spoke about that before. Mm. And people are just fed up with that now.
1: Yeah, I'm not surprised. It's horrific. And I agree with the increased fines. I think they're a great idea. The only problem is you never really see
15: anybody to enforce them.
1: That's the problem, yeah.
15: And e-scooters is the same. Mm. And you wonder what to do with e-scooters. Is the whole solution in education, how dangerous they could be? Or will kids be kids and just do anything irrespective of the law and all that? But there's growing number of incidents.
1: Two major ones at the weekend, yeah.
15: Yeah, there's people, kids being killed. Mm. There's kids getting permanent brain damage. All that sort of stuff, you know, it's just
1: relentless.
0: But the children aren't buying them themselves.
1: That's no.
0: The, you know.
1: Yeah.
0: Those are a bit already to
1: educating parents, yeah. Maybe, so they can educate them, yeah.
15: Yeah, most people use WhatsApp. That's changing, seemingly.
1: Okay.
15: It's going to get enhanced and better, you know, all these things they do. They announce something that's enhanced and it's just... Yeah.
0: Well, you love a bit of tech, so you're lucky. But like the likes of my mother and father-in-law now, the WhatsApps of this world will be lost on them. And now it's going to get even more technologically advanced.
15: Ah, you know, no. It's just... It's better.
0: Improvement.
15: It's better and all that sort of stuff. We're going to highlight these shortage of special school places, and they're under the spotlight at the moment. And we'll hear about celebrities connected to Wicklow.
1: Okay. You probably have stories about the last two things there for sure in relation to looking for school places, and maybe you know something about a celebrity connected to Wicklow. Well,
0: I'm a celebrity connected to Wicklow, Laura.
15: Are you?
1: There you are, yeah. And, including Rob.
0: No. Let me just tell you this for Declan. I don't know if Declan knows this, and I've told you loads of times because I love saying it. There was a TV series filmed in County Wicklow many years ago with Pierce Brosnan and Kate Mulgrew called Mannions of America. In that TV series, they had a son, and you're looking at him. Yeah, no, I was only a baby at the time. Mum and Dad got 100 quid. I'm still waiting for it. Back in 1981.
15: Uh-huh.
0: Honestly, yeah. I must say it to them, actually. I did send a tweet, didn't I, a few years back.
1: Yeah, they never got back to it. I don't know why.
0: This is your son. Would you at least talk to me, please? Not a dicky word from him. Final one from this year on the Time Channel. It's a goodie. Beverly Craven. This is Promise Me on East Coast FM. You

0: singing along to every word, weren't you? Lovely song. Beverly Craven's Promise Me, wrapping up the Chime Tunnel today.
1: 1991 was the year. Thanks a million, Jason, Seamus, Emer, and everyone else messaging in with the right guesses this morning. On the way, the morning show at eastcoast.fm. And Rob, it is extremely important that you do not forget that tomorrow
0: is Friday! Yes, looking forward to us. Back tomorrow morning from 6.
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10: Hey, it's 10 o'clock live from the East Coast News Centre. Good morning, I'm John Hart. The government's facing renewed calls to pull its support for Ireland's match against Israel in the Nations League this year. The game, which was due to be played in Dublin in October, has been moved to Serbia as a neutral venue. Sinn Féin says the government must make it clear it will not support the match going ahead. But the Minister for Foreign Affairs, Helen McEntee, says they are supporting the FAI's stance.
11: Ireland has led. You mightn't agree with me, you mightn't believe that, but Ireland has led and we are leading. And I would say that the FAI is leading in that regard as well. They have made their position very clear, and I support the position that they've taken. I support the views that they have, but that is the position that they have taken. It's not the position that UEFA as a whole have taken.
10: Ukraine's urging its allies to send air defence systems following massive overnight Russian airstrikes on the Ukrainian capital Kyiv, which have claimed the lives of at least 13 people. 90 people, including children, paramedics and ambulance drivers, have been wounded, with Russia launching fire.

0: 570 air attacks. EU foreign policy chief Kaja Kallas says she will impose further sanctions on Russia in response to those attacks. The Irish Nurses and Midwives organisation says the numbers on trolleys in hospital is at its highest point since the pandemic, with over 9,600 people on trolleys while waiting for a hospital bed since June. The nursing union says the number of people on trolleys is up by 12% in the first 6 months of this year. The general secretary of the INMO is Phil Nihay.
1: The majority of our services are still provided in the hospital centre, and that requires a person to be admitted, and that requires a person to have a bed. But unfortunately, we know from our figures, there are more people attending hospitals, there are more people being admitted, there are actually, in the last number of months, more people being discharged, but there still are not enough beds for those that need them.
2: 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Keeping Wicklow connected.
0: Housing completions rose by almost a third, according to the Banking and Payments Federation, between January and March, with over 7,800 new homes in total. Around 40,000 are expected to be built this year, with Wicklow amongst the top three counties for scheme housing starts in those three-month periods, with 520 units commenced. Dublin Commuter Belt counties such as Wicklow contributed over a quarter of all scheme completions nationally. The local market remains one of Ireland's most expensive, with median property prices at or above the national median of €393,000. And a proposed €250 million winter sports arena in Dublin has won the backing of Tourism Ireland and the Dublin Chamber of Commerce. Plans for the Cherrywood development, featuring two Olympic-sized ice rinks, are expected to be launched in the coming weeks. The venue would host concerts and various events, becoming home to Dublin's first ever ice hockey professional outfit. That's your latest news update.
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0: A mixture of sunny spells and cloudy periods this morning, mostly dry with further sunshine by afternoon in light breezes. Temperature 17 to 20 degrees. All the latest Wicklow news now available on the East Coast FM website and app.
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7: Well, as the crew were saying, what a fantastic day it is today, weather-wise. And we're hoping for something similar when it comes to the weekend. So, fingers crossed, and Kaleidoscope on in Rustburgh as well. So, the county is the happening place for the weekend. Just to say that a press release has come in just before the programme, and it's all about the Bray Air Show this year. So, just want to bring it to you in case you haven't heard. The headline of the release is Sonic Boom Over Bray, Gravity Defying Aerobatics and High Octane Thrills, set to transform the coastline as Bray Air Display returns on Saturday, August the 1st. So the plans are in hand, and yet again, it'll be a great place to be here in the Garden County. Anyway, you're very welcome to the programme today. Lots on the show today. We'll be hearing about the new proposed higher fines for litter. And I know we've had a lot of complaints right across the county, and it's been going back years as well, about dog fouling and litter generally and things like that. But anyway, they're going to increase the fines. What will that mean? I don't know. I mean, the fines just be more, but could be enforcement for a change. Yeah, we'll see. Anyway, we'll be talking about that a little bit later on. Also, WhatsApp is changing some of its features, and seemingly it is going to get much better. So we look forward to that as well. Now, let's see what's in the news today. And there is the Irish Times, the result of the trial yesterday of the Parnell Square knife attacks. Dreadful incident that happened back in 2023 and has come to a conclusion apart from sentencing of the perpetrator found guilty, and that'll be in October. The Herald has a big picture of Harry Kane. Good man, Harry. Two goals there for England as they finally disposed of the Democratic Republic of the Congo. What else? The Star has the result of that court case and a picture of Harry Kane as well. The Irish Examiner, Ireland doing what is necessary to bring peace closer in Europe. And that was about the start of our presidency of the EU yesterday. Parnell Square is covered there. And EV pilot scheme full after 75 minutes. Irish Times, Parnell Square knife attacker found guilty of attempted murder. Zelensky steps up pressure. And that's over the Ognish mining in Munster there. TikTok plans to cut 300 Irish jobs in new tech blow. We've had a few blows to what's going on in tech in Ireland. A little bit of, I suppose, shaving off the edges when it comes to employment. And the Irish Daily Mail has a story there following up about a story on a mayor. Our number here is 087 77 11 103. Well, after what happened at the end of January, early February, Storm Chandra and all the flooding that happened, particularly in Aughrim here in the county, also in Ferrybank in Arklow, had it in Ballinaclash, also in Kilcool, all the flooding that went on. But the problem being that a lot of the roads and infrastructure were damaged, and people were saying, well, where are we going to get the money to get this fixed up, because we don't want it left the way it is. And a lot of the public representatives over the last while have been talking about a pending announcement of money in emergency funding for fixing up all this infrastructure. One of the TDs is Fianna Fáil TD Malcolm Byrne for South Wicklow, North Wexford. Good morning to you, Malcolm.
4: Good morning, Declan, and good morning to your listeners. And yeah, on this relatively fine morning, it's hard to think back to those.
7: Yes, it is.
4: Very damp days in January.
7: Damp, okay, fair enough. They were pretty bad, there's no doubt about it. But there was a lot of damage done to the roads and things, particularly around the Aughrim area.
4: Yes. So at the time, about in a relatively short period, as people remember, we got about four times as much rain as we would normally get in January. And there were kind of two elements, I suppose, of the response. The first is around interim flood works, which are to ensure that, you know, what happened in January, that we can try and prevent that happening again. So you will be aware that money was allocated by the Office of Public Works, particularly for Arklow and Aughrim. That work is going to be carried out in Arklow over the summer and will be done in Aughrim before the end of October. But there was a lot of concern raised around the state of roads within County Wicklow, including the areas you mentioned, but also very much around Carnew, Shillelagh and Tinnehealy. And you might remember the Taoiseach came to Aughrim, met with a number of people from the local area, but also I was there with Councillor Pat Kennedy and Senator Pat Casey. We met with Emer O'Gorman, the Chief Executive of Wicklow County Council, and a number of the engineers and officials from the council. And one of the concerns that they had was, and as people know, a lot of the roads, especially in South Wicklow, were very heavily damaged. Some of them were impassable. And an extra allocation of funding was required to deal with that. Now, there have been some delays, but finally yesterday, the Transport Minister, Dara O'Brien, was in a position, having secured the additional funding, to announce for Wicklow County Council $10.7 million. And that money, and I want to commend Wicklow County Council for quantifying what has to be done, but that money will have to be spent this year with a view to repairing a lot of those roads that were very much damaged during Storm Chandra.
7: Yeah, and I mean, we mentioned Aughrim is high profile, but other areas, like you mentioned there, Carnew and also Tinnehealy, there are pockets of damage as well. So this is quite extensive. I mean, is there enough money to go around?
4: Well, look, there's always the argument about, you know, how much is needed, and some roads, you know, weren't in great condition even before the storms came along. But, you know, having met with locals in a lot of those areas and having inspected some of the roads after Storm Chandra, you know, the surface of the moon had a smoother surface than some of those. So it is welcome. I mean, 10.7 million is a considerable sum of money. The two largest allocations that were made yesterday were to Wexford County Council and to Wicklow County Council, but we were the two counties that were most badly affected by Storm Chandra. And, you know, that road over infrastructure, and particularly obviously for rural areas, it is essential to get it back to a reasonable condition. And I do know Wicklow County Council, you know, have been doing incredible work kind of quantifying the damage and talking about what needs to be done. And I'm fairly certain they will make sure that money will spread as far as possible, you know, to get a lot of those roads back up to travelling conditions.
7: When will the work start, do you know?
4: Well, my understanding is now that the money has been allocated, and that the council is kind of ready to go with a lot of those. So I would certainly anticipate that we would start to see work done over the summer. And now that the money is there, I'd sort of be saying to Wicklow County Council, you know, once you can get the staff and contractors and so on, there should be no excuses. But with both the roadworks being carried out and also the interim flooding measures, it is important that these are carried out before the winter. I know, I mean, I've spoken, you mentioned Red Ochrane, which got very badly impacted. It is critical, particularly for that village and for the, you know, the homeowners and businesses that were impacted there. But they have assurances that we won't see what happened in January happening again. But, you know, unfortunately, you know, we are seeing an increasing number of these weather events, and we've got to look at, you know, how can we build resilience in both our villages and towns, and also particularly along our coasts, because we know, especially in Wicklow, that there is a lot of problems around coastal erosion. And I'm afraid you and I are going to be talking about, you know, how we deal with those climate resilience measures, Declan, for a long time into the future.
7: Very good, Malcolm. Just one thing about this new proposal coming in September to increase fines and penalties for littering, particularly dog fouling. I mean, these announcements come out, but without enforcement, it's no point.
4: I would agree with you. I certainly think, and I know that if you start to talk about dog fouling, I'm quite certain many of your listeners will be ringing in to point out, you know, how it's a problem in their communities. And I think when you look at the incredible work that's being done by Tidy Towns Group and development groups all over County Wicklow, it's completely unfair where people just blatantly litter and dump or allow their dogs out. You know, there are a lot of responsible dog owners that are out there, but those irresponsible dog owners, they should be, you know, if they're not prepared to clean up after the dog, you know, they shouldn't have the license of the dog in the first place, but they should be subject to fine. So, you're right, you can increase the fines, but I would certainly hope, you know, Wicklow County Council will take further measures to tackle this, but the people locally will just kind of say and point out to people, you can't be allowing your dog just to do its doings and not take responsibility for that.
7: Indeed, so it's the owners, really, not the poor old dog. It doesn't know any different, but you know, the owners need to take more effective action. Thanks very much indeed, Malcolm. Good to talk to you. Thank you.
4: Thanks very much, Declan.
7: Thank you. That's Malcolm Byrne, TD for South Wicklow, North Wexford. But we'll keep you informed as regards the allocation of that money for Wicklow to repair all that damage to our roads and infrastructure after Storm Chandra. Staying with this new proposal to increase the fines in September for dog fouling and littering, I wonder, will it make any difference if you don't enforce it? Well, to tell us their view this morning, we're going to Bray Tidy Towns, and joining us on the line is the Treasurer, Joe Rowe. Good morning to you, Joe.
8: Morning, Declan. How are you?
7: Good morning. Thanks for joining us. So, in your view, this proposal for September, increase in fines, will it make any difference?
8: I think you touched upon it there. There is a question of enforcement. And, you know, if you don't have enforcement, I guess you're not going to have, you know, cause and effect there of people responding to it. I'm not sure the level of enforcement that we have at the moment in Bray and in Wicklow. It doesn't have a profile from our point of view if there is enforcement going on.
7: Yeah, now the litter fines will be increased from €150 to €250 from the 1st of September. So that's great now. You know what I mean? It's on the books, but there's nobody to catch the perpetrators and enforce these.
8: Yeah, I mean, it seems to be that, perhaps there are people who are, you know, there are designated roles there, but we don't see evidence of it. Now, I'd have to say, you know, from the staff who work in Bray Municipal District, in terms of, you know, fixing the problem once it's happened, we have you know, huge cooperation and huge support around that. The litter, I think, around the town is an ongoing problem at the same time, and you know, there's a We talk about the dog problem, but sometimes the problem can be that the poo gets put in the bag, but the bag doesn't get brought home. We're forever running across poo in bags thrown into different locations, which just defeats us sometimes as to why people would do that.
7: Yeah, and the crew, that great volunteers that you have in Bray Tidy Towns and the other tidy towns around the county, I mean, it must... Yes, disheartening from time to time to see how the same problems just keep coming back.
8: Yeah, I'd say, Declan, it's not the same as it was 20 or 30 years ago. The awareness is definitely greater among people. Unfortunately, you get a small minority of people who don't seem to take that on board. There are issues from a Bray point of view that we would like to see. We've got a really good increase in the infrastructure, the bus system around the town with new bus stops. Unfortunately, in quite a number of cases, those bus stops don't have any bins beside them, and they've become, particularly in certain parts of the town, Killarney Road and the like, they have become sort of litter spots, because essentially there's no place to put your litter. I know a lot of people bring their litter home, but there are some that don't, and there have been a number of the bins removed from around the town where, for whatever reason, opposite the Royal Hotel, Seacrest on the Dublin Road, which haven't been replaced. And, it's sort of, with the best will in the world, it does actually make a difference where there isn't a bin to hand at a bus stop.
7: Right, okay, that's something to bear in mind anyway. So, let's see how this develops anyway with litter and with dog poo and what effects it might have on it from September. And well done to all your volunteers. When is your next big clean-up?
8: Well, we're out on Saturday. We're coming towards the end of our season because the judging takes place in June, July, so we might be taking a little bit of a break over the next while, but next Saturday we should be out. Social media for Bray Tidy Towns will have all the details up there. I mean, encourage anybody who wants to get on our mailing list to contact us at braytidytowns@gmail.com. So we'd be delighted to hear from anybody who's willing to volunteer.
7: Brilliant stuff. Okay, Joe Rode, the treasurer of Bray Tidy Towns. Thanks, Joe. Good morning to
8: Thanks,
7: you.
8: Declan.
7: Thank you. And just to say, great Tidy Towns organisations right across the county doing all the work, and sometimes in face of the same old problem coming with litter and dog poo and things like that. Anyway, it's the morning show at East Coast FM. A little bit later on we'll hear about e-scooters and also access to asthma care on the programme.
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7: FM. Okay, I want to mention on the programme something that we're very sorry to hear about, and we're almost devastated by the news that came into us today. And this is all about Caoimhe Keenan. And we've been talking about Caoimhe Keenan's case over a year now, and with her dad Matt, we used to deal quite a lot with Matt Keenan. Matt has had his challenges as well, and he formed an organisation to help people with mental difficulties, and it was great. And then he was visited by this challenge in the family that affected Caoimhe directly, really, after her 10th birthday. But we learned that 11-year-old Caoimhe Keenan has passed away after a battle with cancer. And we're very, very sorry to hear about it. And Robbie Doyle has been in. He's talking about various fundraisers for Caoimhe over the year as well. And sadly, the news has reached us now that Caoimhe has passed away. So condolences to all the Keenan family. We know Matt, but all the whole family, and it's a dreadful loss to their family and all the community around Bray, who rallied to try and raise funds for various things that had to be done as regards Caoimhe's illness. So sad to be able to to report this morning that 11-year-old Caoimhe Keenan, who was diagnosed with cancer months after her 10th birthday, has passed away. Our number here is 087-77-11-103. We're going to talk about the EV scrappage scheme, which it was, well, it was fully subscribed after 75 minutes. Goodness me. And we're talking about e-scooters a little bit late. But in the meantime, let's talk about asthma. And the formal High Court apology from Children's Health Ireland for the tragic death of 15-year-old Killian Burnett underscores the critical life or death importance of immediate and uninterrupted access to care for people living with asthma. Killian's heartbreaking 4-year-old wait for a specialist consultant, during which he suffered 4 cancelled appointments before a fatal attack, lays bare the devastating consequences of treating asthma. Let's talk to Ruth Murray, respiratory nurse specialist with Asthma Society of Ireland. Hello to you, Ruth. Good morning.
15: Good morning, Declan. Thanks very much for having us on this morning.
7: Good morning to you. And goodness me, when you look at that, a 4-year delay, you know, you think, goodness me, why a young child with presumably the diagnosis was already there, and it was just something that could have been prevented in its own way.
15: Yes, unfortunately, and the Asthma Society do offer Killian's family the deepest condolences on his passing, and any other families as well, because it is all too common, unfortunately. We as an organisation obviously offer patient support services to people that actually have asthma, so we have our advice line and our WhatsApp messaging service to support people and their families with management of their asthma.
7: Yeah, so tell us what is asthma, or how does it arise? Is it evident from birth?
15: Asthma can occur at any age. It's very common in children. Up to 20% of children can develop asthma. Overall in the population, it's around 10% of the general population. So that would lead you to think that some children do go out with their asthma, but we always say that asthma can go to sleep. It doesn't go away completely, but it can wake up again when it's triggered again. So basically what asthma is, it affects the airways, and your airway starts up in the nose right down to the bottom of your lungs. So the airways become very red and sensitive to different triggers, and everybody has various triggers. No two people's triggers are the same, but the most common triggers would be things like exercise, pollen levels, house dust mite, viruses. Then there's other kind of maybe less common ones like hormones, which do affect women and their asthma as well. And then, of course, you have things like air pollution obviously has a huge impact on it as well. Passive smoking has a huge impact. So that redness and swelling that's in the airways, we can treat that with inhaled corticosteroids, which are taken every single day. And then you have the blue inhalers or the marsh inhalers then for using as a reliever then to relieve symptoms. And I suppose the important thing for people is to recognise when their asthma is actually getting worse and that they seek medical attention to deal with that. But as I said, for the majority of people with it actually living with asthma, they never experience an acute asthma attack, thankfully. Some people will experience an acute asthma attack, and they need to know how to deal with that. And then having their self-management plan in place to help them deal with all those as well, it can be very helpful.
7: Do kids grow out of it?
15: Some do, some don't. As I said, it can go to sleep, but it can wake up again. So a small percentage of children will grow out of it, and then you often would wonder, well, was it asthma they had in the first place? Because a lot of children will actually have underlying issues with allergy, particularly if they have kind of the allergic type triggers, like to the dust mite and the pollen levels. Those kids tend not to go out of it. It will stay there. And children that have experiences with exposure to viruses, they're the ones that may go out of it, because you would actually wonder whether they had asthma in the first place or not if virus was the main trigger.
7: Yeah, you mentioned allergies and things, and people might say, oh, hay fever at this time of the year and all. Are they all related?
15: They are indeed, yes. About 85% of people that have asthma will actually have hay fever as well. So, and this time of the year, of course, hay fever season is starting earlier and earlier every single year. We're now seeing people presenting with hay fever symptoms even late January into February, because our tree pollen levels are starting to go up at that stage. And then you have the grass pollens then, as we are now in the summertime, and weed and nettle pollens, very common as well. So again, not all pollens will affect everybody. So for some people, they do. So it's about kind of, you know, knowing what affects you and to get treatment quickly. So if you have that allergic rhinitis and the hay fever with it, it's important that you get on antihistamines early, you know, and don't be waiting for symptoms to occur.
7: And what's the difference between the devices? You know, some people have these expensive sort of orangey, yellow devices, which maybe they have every single day to take a puff. And then there's the blue one. What are those used for?
15: Yeah, the blue inhaler is the reliever inhaler. So that's the emergency one. So you should always carry the blue inhaler with you. Then there's one called a marsh inhaler. So that's the newer treatment for asthma. It is more expensive, all right, than the other ones. And then we have the controller treatments then, like the brown inhalers and the orange inhalers. And again, they're really important. They're the ones that are going to control the asthma and keep all those symptoms away. So if you're using that blue inhaler more than twice a week for relief of symptoms, your asthma may not be controlled, and it's important then you should have a review with your doctor then to see if we need to get an increase in treatment or a change in your controller treatment. The MART therapy then is a combination therapy, and it's now the recommended gold standard for managing asthma. So it's one inhaler that you use as a reliever and a controller. So that's the inhaler that you carry with you at all times. So you can take it twice a day to maintain your symptoms, and then you use it then as a reliever as well. Then if you do get symptoms throughout the day, you can take it as well. So it's one inhaler. It's a dry powder inhaler, so you don't need to carry a spacer with it. So it's very, you know, very portable. As I said, the downside of it is the cost of it. Whereas the other inhalers, the more traditional controller medications, would be that bit cheaper. And, you know, you do have to maybe, if you're using those like with the metered-dose inhaler, they have to be used with a spacer, and they're not that portable. There are, of course, more portable ones available as well. So always ask your doctor or nurse about them, because there's always an option there. And we're trying to get people, you know, to give them an inhaler that will fit in with their lifestyle as well, that it's not going to be an added burden for them.
7: Is it hereditary?
15: There is a hereditary link with asthma, yes. If you have a first degree relative with asthma, you are more likely to develop it as well. And likewise, if you have a first degree relative with hay fever and no asthma, that means you actually could be at risk of developing asthma. And people that actually have hay fever, there's a 30% chance that they will actually go on and develop asthma. So, you know, it can materialise, and it's important to get those symptoms checked out if you do develop them.
7: Right. Thanks for all that information, Ruth. Very good. Thank you very much indeed. Good morning to you.
15: Thanks very much.
7: Thank you.
15: Thank
7: That's
15: you,
7: Ruth Murrah, their respiratory nurse specialist with the Asthma Society. Morning Show at East Coast.
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7: Morning Show at East Coast now. What a gorgeous day today it is on this Thursday. We're looking at the Garden County and Kaleidoscope in Rossborough and all that. I mean, you know, what a great county we have. And I tell you, we've got a rich Wicklow heritage as well, because many celebrities can trace their roots back to the Garden County. To tell us more is Misha Cleary. Good morning, Misha.
23: Morning, Declan. How are you?
7: Good morning. And you've got a sort of a web page or something which concentrates on things like this.
23: Yeah, it's a social media page on Instagram and TikTok that focuses on specifically Wicklow history and Wicklow tourism, really.
7: Right.
23: Yeah. So I did a recent post that was about celebrities who had Wicklow heritage. We obviously know about the obvious ones, like, you know, Hozier is obviously born in Wicklow. You know, Dara O'Brien, you know. And obviously you have, like, Shane O'Connor.
7: Dara O'Brien. Yeah, he's particular, right?
23: Yeah.
7: From Bray, the great comedian,
23: yes,
7: who's on the television of Britain.
23: Yeah. And obviously you have Shane O'Connor, who lived in Bray. But there's actually celebrities who can trace back all their family heritage to Wicklow. So one of the main ones I did was Elvis Presley.
7: Elvis Presley?
23: Elvis.
7: Oh, come on,
23: yeah,
7: Misha, you're stretching
23: seriously.
7: It there now.
23: Well, it does stretch a bit, because it's great, great, great, great grandfather, William Presley. And he was from Shillelagh. He moved to Tinnahealy and he fled to America in 1775 after a violent land dispute, which is kind of mad.
7: Ah, yeah. He was nothing but a hound dog.
23: No. Exactly, yeah. Always causing trouble, that family. And his other ancestors are all buried there in the graveyard just outside Tinnahealy. And that was, like, the main one that got people's attention. So, yeah, Elvis.
7: So Elvis Presley.
23: Elvis, yeah.
7: We can claim him in the Garden County.
23: We can also claim Angelica Houston, which, I mean, obviously she's quite proud of her Irish roots anyway, but she has Wicklow heritage. And funny enough, as a child, her father, John Houston, was obviously a quite famous director as well. And she grew up kind of around Wicklow. She lived here over the summer months. She used to do, she learned how to horse ride in Animo, in the equestrian centre. And her father also grew up around the Guinness estate with all the Guinness family, as I think anyone in Hollywood did. You know, you had the Beatles as well that were over there, and the Rolling Stones.
7: Yeah, and Look Alaw and things.
23: Yeah, absolutely. Another one, I suppose, I was talking about was Graham Norton. Now, obviously, we know Graham Norton's Irish. He's proudly from Cork. But he did a recent, well, a few years ago, he did a Who Do You Think You Are on BBC. And his main family relations actually go back to County Wicklow.
7: Right.
23: And an interesting one about this was, obviously, Graham Norton is a Protestant, which he said was harder growing up as a Protestant than a gay man in Ireland. But his family's from Carnew. And so during the 1798 rebellion, which was kind of all around that era, a lot of his relations were actually killed by the rebels. John Walker specifically was one of those famous ones, were killed by the rebels because they were on they're on the other side of the whole thing. So I thought that was really, really interesting to talk about.
7: So we've Graham Norton, we've Elvis Presley.
23: Elvis, I think, is the main one that gets a bit of attention, you know.
7: Angelica Houston, yeah.
23: Yes, yeah. I did also a bit of research as well, because everyone wants to know. Well, it's kind of a folklore tale if Hollywood in Hollywood comes from Hollywood in Wicklow. And after doing a bit of research, I found that, well, this man, Matthew Gourke, who was from Hollywood in Wicklow, he emigrated during the famine around 1850 to Los Angeles. And he built himself a property and named it Hollywood. We've no proof that connected to then Los Angeles having a Hollywood area.
7: I know it is. Enough.
23: Everyone in Hollywood, that's enough. Everyone in Hollywood claims it. So we'll say, Wicklow invented Hollywood as well. We'll claim that one.
7: Very good. Okay, what's your site?
23: Wicklow Uncovered.
7: Very good. Okay. Well, excellent. So Elvis Presley.
23: Yeah.
7: That's the big story of the
23: day.
7: Yeah,
23: absolutely.
7: Great stuff. Misha Cleary from Roundwood. Thank you very much indeed.
23: Thank you, Declan.
7: Thank you. Our number here is 087-7711-103. I see President Trump in the news again for different reasons. You never know which one. Let's pick he might be coming to Ireland for golfing, and see the Irish Open. Also, he is talking about, maybe he's not talking about it, but others around him are talking about all the money he's made on things like cryptocurrency, but also something that he's interested in because he was involved in it at the very start of his presidency, was citizenship. And he's lost a case in the American Supreme Court about citizenship. So what exactly is all this about? Well, let's talk to Scott Lucas, who's on the line. Hiya, Scott.
0: Good morning to you, Declan.
7: Good morning, and you're very good to join us. And Scott, of course, is a professional in international politics at the Clinton Institute at UCD. So this defeat that President Trump had in the US Supreme Court, one of his early signings, was it when he was making play of signing all these executive orders? Is this one that he signed, and is it being now rolled back on?
0: Yes, the Trump camp, including a key advisor named Stephen Miller, are going to have to pull back from this project, really not only to crack down on undocumented immigrants or refugees or asylum seekers, but even cracking down on legal immigration. What they wanted to do is to say that children who are born to foreign nationals who are in the United States could not get citizenship. Now, I have to emphasize, this is a centuries-old practice. It goes back to English common law. It goes back to the start of the United States, and it was reaffirmed in 1868 after the U.S. Civil War because black Americans, of course, many of whom had been slaves, weren't considered citizens. So you want to make sure that their children are considered citizens. This isn't threatened. But there really has been this mission by the Trump folks to reduce legal citizenship as well as immigration for those who aren't, in their eyes, American. And finally, the court made this ruling yesterday, 6-3 ruling, that says, no, this is an established constitutional right, and you can't just simply strip it away for political reasons.
7: The executive orders that he signed, I mean, he had a pile of them on his desk and he just signed them. And many of us sort of are wondering, is it easy? Because it's always checks and balances that we hear in the United States. But if one branch of the executive, like the president, can just pick up all these folders and sign them and that's it. And, you know, is this more, you know, realization that you can't just do that?
0: Well, yes and no. I mean, the wider story here, first of all, that you kind of identified is that this is a project. Indeed, it was called Project 2025. By people who are around Trump, former officials, other advisors, people who are connected in Washington, and it was really to take over the federal government and to take down that whole system of checks and balances that you talked about, that the legislature can't stop them, that the courts can't stop them. You know, and they have succeeded in a lot of destruction of the government. They've closed entire agencies. They've purged tens of thousands of employees. They've issued these orders denying rights to millions of Americans. But the reason why I say yes and no is that even as you mark out the fact that the Supreme Court held the line on birthright citizenship, it gave way this week in a couple of other areas. Notably, it said, look, Trump can fire members and heads of regulatory commissions just like that. He does not have to have cause. And that reverses a precedent that's almost a century old, which says, no, the president can't go in to agencies that are supposed to be independent if they're in the executive branch and just simply, you know, replace people with his own loyalists or fire people he doesn't like. And now the court has opened the door to them.
7: Hmm. I seem to remember, you can correct me, this, that the appointments to the American Supreme Court were in keeping with the particular point of view.
0: Yeah, there was really, up until around the 1970s, 1980s, you did have the idea that the court should be above politics. And I have to say that both parties since then have played politics with this by trying to get their people on the court. But that's been exacerbated in recent years. And what happened, for example, in the final year of the Obama administration, when they were, you know, going to fill a vacancy and were following the process, the Republicans had stepped in and said, no, there's no way you can do that. We're going to play out the clock on this. And then in the first term of the Donald Trump, you had these three very, very conservative justices that were put onto the court deliberately to swing it to a conservative political bent. Now, that hasn't been a completely successful project. I mean, two of those three justices yesterday voted for birthright citizenship, but it has largely swung the court politically to the right, and the Trump folks hope that, you know, they may get another appointment before the end of his term, or at least that his successor, like J.D. Vance, could further swing the court conservative.
7: Okay, goodness me, yeah. It's interesting. I mean, you would hope that justices, no matter what their inherent feeling is, that when they come to do a job, they would take on the job and do it dispassionately. But I suppose, you know, we're all guilty of some way that we'd like to see what we like, you know, passed on down the line. But anyway.
0: But I sense that. But look, you know, whatever we like shouldn't matter when it comes to the law. Whatever matters shouldn't matter when it comes to the rights of other people. And I have to emphasize that two of the three dissenting judges yesterday, Judges Alito and Thomas, did not base their dissents on the law. They based it on political calculations, including this false idea that America is being overrun by birth tourism, which is absolutely not true. And when you get that type of misinformation, disinformation that even seeps into Supreme Court justices, at least some of them, then you're on a very slippery slope.
7: Thanks, Scott. Thanks for all that. Very good. Very informative. Scott Lucas there, professional in international politics, the Clinton Institute at UCD. As I said, President Trump in the news as well with all his cryptocurrency that he's made over the last while, and indeed that he could be appearing at the Irish Open soon. But we'll get around to having a chat about that very, very soon. In the meantime, most of us use WhatsApp, but it looks like WhatsApp is changing. There's going to be something new about it. It's owned by the same people as Facebook and Instagram, but what is changing? Well, Ciara O'Brien is the business and tech journalist with the Irish Times, and she's going to, well, tell us all the information. Hello to you, Ciara.
1: Hello, how are you?
7: Good morning to you. So, I mean, WhatsApp, it operates. Is this going to be a little bit of tinkering with it or a fundamental change? Or what's planned?
2: So this is going to be an optional change. So if you don't want to do this, you don't have to. But what they are introducing is usernames for WhatsApp. So up until now, when you have somebody on WhatsApp, you can see their phone number. Usually when you add people on WhatsApp, it's because you've saved their number into your contacts. You know, you have that. That's basically the main way of getting in touch with them. You have to have their phone number to send them a message on WhatsApp. The problem is obviously there are privacy implications to this. Think of the amount of things that you have linked to your phone number. Your bank might use it to send you text messages, to approve logins. You know, you might have work accounts tied to your phone number. So the idea is behind this is that, you know, it will improve privacy because you will no longer need to hand over your WhatsApp, your mobile number to, say, the WhatsApp group for your local football team or for your kids' class or, you know, your work WhatsApp group. You might not necessarily want your number out there. And now instead, you'll be able to choose a username and use that instead.
7: Oh, right. Okay. That seems like a good idea because a lot of people say, oh, gosh, I have to give my number in order for it to work, not even connected with privacy, but in order for it to work, I need to have an SMS number first and then WhatsApp will recognize it.
2: What they're not changing is to register an account with WhatsApp. You will still need to have a mobile number attached to that. So you can't just, I mean, there's different messaging apps out there that will let you just pick a username and use that. So this is purely so you have control over who has your number, but you will still have to have, for the time being anyway, you will still have to have a mobile number to set up your WhatsApp account initially. So you can't just set it up with a username. This is just an extra layer, I suppose, to make things a bit more private for you. Because I don't know about you, but I am in a million and one WhatsApp groups, everything from, you know, local kind of neighborhood watch groups to school groups to work groups to different friend groups to sports I'm involved in. It's, you know, there's a lot of people out there in those groups that would have access to my phone number that I might not necessarily have handed it out to before. So if you choose to do, if you choose to use a username, what will happen is anybody who doesn't have your phone number saved to their contacts will see your username in future rather than your phone number. It won't affect, say if you're already in a conversation with somebody, you know, you will still be able to talk to them as normal. It's just now, and if you don't have their number saved to your contacts, you just won't see their mobile number anymore. You'll see the username instead. Now, obviously that opens the door to some unintended consequences because one of the good things about WhatsApp is, you know, unless people are just guessing random mobile numbers, which takes a bit of effort, you know, it's much easier to kind of guess usernames, I think, than it is to guess mobile numbers. But that people are now worried that you'll be overrun with spam because this will, I suppose, make it easier for people to be contacted via usernames. And also that it might make it easier to impersonate people. So WhatsApp have brought in a couple of things that will deal with this. First of all, if you decide to use the new kind of way of contacting people, if you decide to implement and save your username, you can add an optional security code alongside that. So instead of people just guessing your username and being able to contact you that way, they will have to have your username and this code, which you will have to supply to them. So it will weed out the people who might be trying to, like opportunistic scammers, people who are just trying to spam people with lots of messages. I get added to WhatsApp groups all the time and I have to constantly take myself out because they are just, you know, it's not something that I want to be involved in. Now, to do that now, you are going to have, if you implement this security measure, you will have to have the username and the code. So it won't just be a case of guessing that my username might be Kira O'Brien, which it's not, by the way, because I couldn't get that one. but you will have to have that code as well. So it's not just going to be a case of people will be more open to spam on that front. Now, there is obviously the other side of things, which is the impersonation. A lot of impersonations online. I get multiple messages a week from people saying, you know, from numbers saying, hi, Dad, this is my new number. Well, first of all, I'm not their dad. Second of all, neither of my kids really have that much access to a smartphone at the moment. They're not of the age where they have their own phone that they have all the time, let alone one that they would lose. So obviously, I'm not going to fall for that. But this will now, I suppose, it will make it a little bit easier for people to scam because while they're going to reserve certain numbers for, certain usernames, sorry, for like high-profile people, celebrities, government organizations and officials and stuff like that, you know, there's always ways around things. You can register a username that looks a little bit like an official one, but maybe change a letter or two. And if you're not paying very close attention, you won't, you might not notice it. The other thing as well is obviously if somebody rang you or if somebody sent you a message on WhatsApp, you could always ring that person independently outside of WhatsApp to make sure that you are talking to who they say they are. So it will make it, it make it more private for you when it comes to your phone number, but it might also leave it a bit more open to scammers kind of fooling people through various means, as they always do.
7: Right. A lot of food for thought there. Kira, you have it all. Thanks very much indeed. That's very good. Thank you very much. Take care. That's Kira O'Brien there, who's business and tech journalist with the Irish Times on those WhatsApp changes. Morning Show at East Coast.
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7: FM. Back to that previous conversation, US President Donald Trump has said he is considering travelling to Ireland later this year for the Irish Open at his Doonbeg Golf Resort. In a video message played at the US Ambassador's Independence Day celebrations in Dublin, Mr. Trump told guests he hoped to attend the tournament and watch Rory and all the great players. I think I'm going to come over and I'm going to see it and have a look and enjoy it. We're going to watch Rory, all the great players as well, and that'll be something very, very special. So it takes place anyway in September, so you could expect maybe President Trump over. Okay, so there you go. And lots of celebrations around the 250 year of the United States.
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14: It's 11 o'clock, live from the East Coast News Centre. Good morning, I'm John Hart. The Irish Nurses and Midwives Organisation has called on the HSE to remove restrictions on recruitment, saying the number of people on trolleys in hospitals is at its highest point since the COVID pandemic. Trolley figures from the union show in excess of 9,600 people were waiting on a hospital bed in June, with numbers up by 12% in the first 6 months of the year. At least 17 people are now confirmed dead following overnight Russian attacks on the Ukrainian capital, Kyiv. In what the city mayor has described as the most massive attack on the capital, a further 90 were injured, including children, paramedics and ambulance drivers. A national day of mourning has been announced for tomorrow, with Ukraine's foreign minister urging allies to send air defence systems. Ukraine's air force says Russia launched 570 air attacks, while the EU foreign policy chief Kaya Kallas says she'll impose further sanctions on Russia in response to the strikes. The Cuban president has rejected Donald Trump's

0: claimed the country poses a threat to the US. Sanctions and an effective fuel blockade have led to shortages on forecourts, rubbish piling up in the streets and hospitals, now without basic supplies. The US's pressure is necessary to force a change in the Cuban government and President Miguel Díaz-Canel. A new €250 million winter sports and concert arena in Dublin will give the capital a significant lasting boost, according to the CEO of Dublin Chamber, as work on a planning submission for the project in Cherrywood continues. Tourism Ireland also giving the arena its fulsome backing. Elsewhere in local news, Wicklow was amongst the top three counties for scheme housing starts in the first 3 months of the year, with 520 commencements. According to the Banking and Payments Federation, Dublin commuter belt counties such as Wicklow contributed over a quarter of all scheme completions nationally. Housing completions rose by a third, according to the BPFI. There was over 7,800 new homes in total, while around 40,000 are expected to be built later on this year. The Arklow Flood Relief Scheme remains at least a year away from breaking ground. Contractors not expected to be appointed until the end of the year. Reports say councillors have been informed that dredging the Avoca can only happen after complex underpinning works on the Arklow Bridge have been completed. The update comes amid renewed frustration from residents still dealing with the aftermath of Storm Chandra, with calls for regular progress updates from the council. That's your latest news update.
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0: A mix of sunny spells and some scattered cloud, with drier conditions mostly through the afternoon, with further sunshine, westerly breezes, top temperature 17 to 20 degrees Celsius. At the moment in Glenelly, it's 17 degrees. All the latest Wicklow news now available on the East Coast FM website and app.
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4: Still a gorgeous day here. No sign of those clouds coming in to dampen everything. So you're very welcome into hour number two. We'll be talking about the World Cup and England's struggle at the moment. Pat Devlin will join us a little bit later on. We'll hear music from Bray Woman Anne Randolph. And Anne is doing a fantastic show because it's a fundraiser as well for cancer research. And it's for the restoration of Christchurch in Bray. So it's all centred around there, and Anne has been, well, she's been on the go doing several shows for many years, and she's giving her talent now to this one. So she's coming in to tell us all about that, and we might even get a song, who knows. And also for young people, finding somewhere to switch off from the pressures of school, social media and everyday life can be difficult, so we'll hear a report on that. Our number here is 087 77 11 103. Now, the reality of securing a special school place in Ireland was laid bare in the Doyle, highlighting the severe shortage of placements that leaves vulnerable children rejected and families pushed to their absolute limits. The Chamber heard the devastating case of a 12-year-old boy who had accumulated a staggering, 18 school rejections after being on the department's books since the age of five. To tell us more about that is Aoife Nolan, who runs Sensory Stars in Newtown Mount Kennedy, and she's on the chair in front of me here.
5: Morning,
4: hello,
5: Declan.
4: To you.
5: Good morning, Declan. Thanks for having me.
4: This is not a new story, and we've heard a lot of it around County Wicklow. We hear promises of schools and places and things like that, and then nothing seems to happen.
5: Yeah, unfortunately, this is an ongoing issue for many, many families, many parents here in Wicklow and around Ireland. It's so debilitating on parents and the child. It affects the whole family, and like, I don't understand why these are our children. These are our future doctors, our future careers, like our future in Ireland. And I don't understand why the government aren't funding these children and helping our future. Like, it's a current issue and it needs to be sorted immediately. But there's all these talks and talks, but no one's actually getting to the root of the problem. And it's very, very frustrating for parents.
4: So if you were to start sorting it out, presumably you have to have the teachers, you have to have the facilities.
5: Yes.
4: So where would you start with all this?
5: I suppose, there's a lot of teachers getting qualified as well, and a lot of SNAs. Like I personally know of many SNAs that have completed their course and are looking for jobs and permanent jobs.
4: Come on.
5: But unfortunately,
4: we're told there's not enough. And
5: exactly. And there is people that do want to work. And again, there's opportunities. There's not permanent jobs. So there's people out there that do want to work, but there's not enough jobs. And they're not getting permanent contracts, which is an issue as well.
4: Okay, so we take that one back a bit further as well and say, what about somewhere to live in accommodation as well? I mean, if you want to work, say, in particular Northeast Wicklow, where you're based, that could be
5: prices
4: very difficult.
5: Yeah. Absolutely crazy. Yeah, exactly. And like, you need obviously a permanent job to get a mortgage, and you need a decent wage to get a mortgage. And the prices, like I can speak in Newtown and Kennedy, are absolutely crazy. Like, they need to make things reasonable for people. And I, like my own daughter, she's just finished early intervention in St. Mary's in Barndarrig, and her two SNAs have been our lifeline this year. Like, they should be the highest paid job in the country in our eyes. They have helped us so much, my daughter and my family, but yet they're struggling to afford houses and to live, which doesn't add up. Do you know, it really, really doesn't.
4: You have to travel to Barndarrig, do you?
5: We do, yeah. So we've had our own struggles with my daughter. Sophia is autistic. She just turned 5 and she's done a year in early intervention in St. Mary's. So we did apply for the bus, but we didn't get approved for the bus until March. So I've been travelling since August until March. It's diesel bills. I'm going out to Barndarrig. It's 20-25 minute drive each way. So it's 4 times a day I'm on the road. My diesel bill has gone through the roof. I spend over €100 a week. And I've got no help.
4: And you're on the N11 for all that stress.
5: Yeah, and yeah. It's stress on me. It's stress on my younger daughter to bring. It's stress on Sophia because it's a long drive. But there's no help there. And they say, oh, there's transport grants you can apply for and there's this. And you look into it and it's not what you think. Do you know, it's all these head

0: stories, and you're not it. When I say something like, "Oh, Sophia's not toilet trained yet," they'd look at me as if I've 10 heads. But a neurodiverse mum might understand that, and just that understanding and feeling less alone is so, so important.
1: Right, so your meeting is next Monday.
0: Next Monday at 7:30 in Newtown Community Centre, and everyone is welcome to come along. And even if you come and meet us and you say it's not your thing, you're more than welcome to come along. We'll have tea, coffee and biscuits, and very safe. You don't have to speak, you don't have to stand up. You are more than welcome.
1: And has anybody, you know, in the political world, whatever, taken an interest in all this? I mean, you can all meet and you can all say, we'll do this together and all that sort of stuff, and that's all fine, and you all keep each other happy and all that, but nothing is happening really on the outside.
0: No, like, and you know, it's funny, actually. I got a letter. So we got Sophia's place. I got told the end of February that we secured a school place. All by my own doing and my husband's own doing, by the way. No help, even though I reached out to political parties. And I received a letter from their local TD, I'll put it that way, saying, oh, delighted you got a school place. And I only received it the 18th of May. Delighted we were able to help you get the school place. And I opened the letter and I bawled my eyes crying. And then I got very angry because I felt like she was going to be used on a campaign trail. I felt like it was, oh yeah, we helped you, we did this. They didn't do anything to help Declan. Like, I'm first-hand experience, I can tell you, they did nothing to help. Yeah, they took maybe a couple of phone calls. Their assistants did. No, I met with no TD, even though I asked for so many meetings with different parties. Our local TDs, who are meant, we vote them in, they look for our votes, we vote them in to help us. Not one of them helped me. I reached out for help. I wrote letters. I wrote emails. I phoned every week. I was at breaking point. And not one of them met with me. And that was absolutely heartbreaking. And I will never, ever forget that. And I received the letter and I nearly did ring. And I said, no, I held myself back. But I will contact them back and say, do not use my daughter on a campaign trail. Do not use her as a figure. Because I think a lot of, they release all these figures. Oh, we're creating these school places. Oh, we've this, we've that. There's families behind each number. And I think that's very important as well. We're one family, and I know of many. And I don't want anything, I don't want to be part of any campaign trail, because I was the one looking for help and I couldn't get it. And I will remember that. And yeah, I'll just leave it at that, I suppose, with that.
1: Yeah, that's very powerful. Mm. You know, you can
0: it was really
1: tough. Passion.
0: Yeah. So I just remember that it was so hard. Like, and they are I was reaching out to them because they were the only ones that can help. And loads of people, they signed petitions for me. They helped write letters. The schools were amazing. Like, it's not the schools. Like, the teachers and the SNAs are amazing. These people in government, they're the ones that can help. They're the ones that can give you the money. They're the ones that can create these places. And they all say, oh, we'll write to each other. Like, I was getting letters that they were writing to each other, but none of this impacted my daughter. None of this impacted my family. At Christmas, we went to see Santa, and my 8-year-old daughter asked Santa for a school place. Like, my 8-year-old shouldn't be doing that. I burst into tears that day. And unfortunately, Santa couldn't help. And, you know, it's begging these people. Like, my own daughter wrote a letter to our local TD. My husband actually met our local TD that day and handed him a letter from our daughter, our 8-year-old. She wrote a letter and he said, yeah, I'll take this and I'll read it and I'll get back to you. And I never heard from him again. And I will never, ever forget that. Mm-hmm. Because once it affects your child, I suppose any mother will relate to that.
1: Yeah. Well, I was just going to ask you finally about that. It's an impossible question, but it just took me that you're involved in this, you're passionate about it for your children, and it's taking up an awful lot of your life, and you've got all your children which you give equal love to and attention to, but this is a particular project for one particular daughter. What do you think you'd be doing if things were different, if you just, you know, had your three children and you were just getting on with life, what would you be doing? Would you be working outside the home? What would you be doing?
0: Yeah, well, like I'd love to. I had to leave work there last year, just with Sophia. It was just too difficult, so life would be very different, I suppose, if Sophia wasn't autistic. Autism presents a lot of struggles for our family. It's also amazing though. Like, she's opened her eyes to so many things. She's made me a more patient person. Like,

0: I would never ever judge a mother, but even now I would never judge even more. Like Sophia, just an example, would walk around naked around our garden. Walks around naked and that's her thing. I don't even flinch an eye because it's Sophia's happy in this. She's taught me so much. She's taught me like not to care what people think. And people to say that, but it's very hard to react to it. But she has, like, she's opened a lot of doors for me, and she's taught me a lot. And I suppose she's shaped our daughters as well. My other two daughters, Lucy and Ellie, because they'll have a lot of compassion. They'll have a lot of understanding. And she's created, made them better people as well. So although autism is really hard, and I do have those days, like it's really, really tough. You can't go to certain places, you can't do this, you're constantly thinking. The guilt as a mother as well. It's like if Lucy wants to go somewhere, I can't go there because Sophia can't deal with the noise or can't deal with the crowds. But overall, that she has given me so much, and I am absolutely passionate about Sensory Stars. I really am. It's given me a new lease of life. I was so nervous to start this group, but it's kept me going on really hard days. And I've met so many amazing people, and I believe it is making a difference. Things are tough, but it is making a difference to so many families, and that's what keeps going.
1: I think you've made a difference to us this morning.
0: Thank you,
1: with
0: Declan.
1: All your passion. So it's a Newtown Community Hall on Monday.
0: Monday at 7:30, and everyone is welcome.
1: Thank you very much indeed.
0: Thank you so much, Declan. Thank you.
1: Aoife Nolan from Sensory Stars. It's Morning Show at East Coast of M.
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1: Yes, welcome to Window on Wicklow. For many young people, finding somewhere to switch off from the pressures of school, social media and everyday life can be difficult. In Greystones, one community space is providing exactly that, offering young people a place to make friends, to learn new skills and simply be themselves. Our reporter Jamie Ryan went along with Misha Cleary, who is here with us this morning as well, you heard her earlier, visited Greystones Youth Cafe to find out how it's helping young people build confidence and create connections in their community.
11: For many young people, life can often feel like a balancing act between school, home, friendships, exams, and the ever-present influence of social media. While schools, sports clubs, and community groups all play an important role, there's often a need for something else too, somewhere young people can simply be themselves. In Greystones, one organisation has been providing exactly that. Located beside the marina, Greystones Youth Cafe has become a hub for young people from right across the area. Open to anyone from fifth class and upwards, it offers a safe and welcoming space where young people can meet friends, learn new skills, try new activities and build confidence. On a normal day in the cafe, there's children having snacks, drinks, playing board games, air hockey or pool, and sometimes just sitting down and having a laugh with their friends. I began by speaking with Youth Cafe Coordinator Samantha Kirkness, who explained what the Youth Cafe is all about and why spaces like this are so important.
12: So we are open to all young people kind of 11 through to 19, and it's like a drop-in space for these young people and teens to come in, hang out, play games. We have workshops, like a third space really outside of the houses in school, where they can come and connect with other young people their age and get involved. Once people are used to the space and they know the team here as well and they get to know us and, you know, relationships form, we really get excited to see the regulars come back in because, you know, we're really stoked to be a part of their lives like that. Yeah.
11: One of the things that stood out during my visit was just how much ownership the young people themselves have over the space. Activities and workshops are regularly shaped by the interests of those who attend, while many simply come along to spend time with their friends in a relaxed and safe environment. I caught up with two regular visitors, Mark and David, who told me why they enjoy spending their time at the Youth Cafe.
13: Mostly like entertainment, games, meeting friends sometimes.
14: It's very freestyle. There's like video games, board games, outdoor activities, basically for anybody's taste. Well, there are many activities. Like sometimes we go out for beach cleanups, for instance. That was a really good one. There are also like different workshops which you can do to try out different things. There were like in barista workshop, dancing ones, like everything. All sort of things.
11: Behind the scenes, the cafe relies on a team of dedicated staff and volunteers who help create an environment where young people feel welcomed and supported. One of those volunteers is Hannah, who spends her Wednesday evenings at the cafe building relationships with young people through something very simple: board games. She says it's often the small interactions that make the biggest difference.
15: I play lots of card games and board games. That is my favorite way to connect with people. So I always bring in a big stack of games that I have from home and just sit here right at the table, play as many games as I can, teach them new ones, and also sit in the garden and enjoy the sun with them. It's good fun. We have quite a few regulars that come in every week that I've started to get to know quite well. A lot of the kind of younger age of girls and boys from one of the classes nearby. Like really getting to know them. And I think those really small moments that kind of build up over time, been helping since October. And we're getting to that point where they're starting to get to know me. I'm starting to get to know them a bit more as well. My favorite part of the week is when they come up to me asking me to play games. So they're like, Hannah, we really want to play this game with you. And I think just knowing that I'm a safe adult for them and someone that they know wants to spend time with them, I think that's when I like leave feeling great that I've had those connections.
11: The cafe also continues to evolve based on feedback from the young people who use it. Claire helps organise many of the workshops and activities throughout the year and says that young people themselves often inspire what happens next.
16: It's just great to do other activities and find what they love and enjoy. We kind of just think about what the kids would like and we would kind of ask, what would you like or be interested in? And we kind of work from there.
17: Yeah.
16: And we make it the workshop and see if they enjoy it.
11: Claire says one of the most rewarding aspects of her role is seeing young people grow in confidence over time.
16: I've seen a few kind of shy kids coming in and they were a bit like, you know, but I've assured them that it's a safe place, it's okay, there's no need to be shy. Right. And they slowly kind of got into the groove.
11: At a time where many young people spend increasing amounts of time online, she believes spaces like the Youth Cafe provide valuable opportunities for face-to-face connection.
16: Sometimes they're on the phones a lot, and it's just great doing other activities and find what they love and enjoy. Because if they're on the phones, you won't know what they will love. And they love activities or workshops. So that's really, really good.
11: Whether it's through a game of pool, a crochet workshop, a music performance, a football tournament, or simply a conversation with friends, the Youth Cafe offers opportunities for those connections to happen naturally. As summer gets underway, the cafe is preparing for one of its busiest periods, with extended opening hours, new workshops and activities planned right across July and August. For Samantha and the team, the aim remains simple: to create a space where young people feel seen, supported and empowered. In a world where young people are often told where they should be and what they should be doing, the Greystones Youth Cafe offers something refreshingly different. A place where they can simply belong. For Window on Wicklow, I'm Jamie Ryan.
1: And Jamie Ryan is here. That sounds an interesting place. I mean, yeah. Lots of talent there anyway.
17: That's you're dead right. It's a lovely little space there, and it's literally just off the Greystones Marina, and they, you know, have the whole setup. They have, you know, tables, snacks. The upstairs has a full games room. It's kitted out with this TV that you can only describe as close to like a cinema screen.
1: It was fantastic.
17: You know, a pool table, air hockey, name it, and they have it there. There's, you know, music nights that they do at the end every month, so they'll get like an up and coming local musician in to perform for the guys, but also give them an opportunity to perform themselves and develop their confidence that way. They also have like it's very much targeted towards, you know, coming into having your own independence. So maybe they might have a bit of pocket money, so be that, you know, their €5 a week or something, they can buy you know, a can of Coke for a discounted rate. It'd be, you know, as opposed to, you know, €2.50 in a shop, it might be €1 there. So it just gives them that kind of independence as well, where they have their own space. And from talking to Samantha and the rest of the team, it's very youth led. You know, what they, the things that they want to do will determine the workshops that they do and the activity nights that they do. But they also do a lot of like educational stuff. I know they have a water safety training night now coming up in the next couple of weeks as well, and they're also doing an age connect kind of thing. So they're going to have over 55s come in and basically try to, you know, create a bit of a link between, you know, the kids and the over 55s, you know, and help them with, you know, some technology kind of side of things, and just create that bond between them as well. So I have to say, it's a really, really great initiative that they have going there, and they have a really great team. So they're well on their way to keep going, and they have big plans ahead.
1: Excellent. Okay. Well, you enjoyed it anyway.
17: That was fantastic.
1: Yourself and Misha, Hassan, you were made very welcome, which is brilliant. So thanks for that, Jamie.
17: Oh, thank you very much.
1: Thank you. And that was Window on Wicklow. And Window on Wicklow is funded by the News Reporting Scheme.
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5: 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Ilin Snava Isasna. Iraushe Ach Fihi Shach Demlina.
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12: Well, if you've been inspired by Harry Kane and you want to go off to Mexico City, the tickets for the game are around $3,000. Anyway, $3,000 for the tickets for the next England game. So are they worth it? Let's talk to Pat Devlin, footballing legend. Hello to you, Pat.
13: Morning, Declan. How are you?
12: Okay, thank you. So, Harry, you know, we mustn't forget as well, because they get accused of doing it all the time. Harry, with his, you know, family connections to Galway and the west coast of Ireland, you know, we can claim Harry. But anyway, he was the match winner.
13: Well, just before I go on to Harry, I have to say, congratulations to Bray Wanderers. They won the Leinster Cup during the week. And they also had an appointment of Anya Gorman, a great appointment. So get rid of that one first, because I'll be playing for not saying it. But Harry Kane is phenomenal. You know, in any team, whether you're playing junior football, schoolboy football, if you have someone who can turn around and get you goals, gold dust. And I mean, the second goal last night, that was spectacular. I mean, England were struggling. Let's be quite honest. The first one he got was fantastic. I watched it, and I watched it over. He went to the back post, and then he just took it two steps in front of the defender, and boom. Now, the keeper probably should have, but his positioning was unbelievable, and his finishing was great. And then on top of that, the second one. I mean, three, four players around him, took a little turn to the right, looked up to see where the goal was, and away he went. Fantastic. And I mean, without him, I have to say, yeah, they would definitely be gone. And why don't we claim half of them? Imagine if he had been playing for Ireland, would he have scored as many goals? I'm sure he would have. But a fantastic career, what he's doing with Bayern, how he's respected in the game, what an ambassador, and he looks after himself really well. Will they do well in Mexico? Well, you know, they need to improve overall. I mean, Rice went back to right back and he's done a bit better. You know, middle of the park, struggled slightly. Bellingham wasn't himself. So, you know, Anthony Gordon came on, didn't do well. So Kane is their key man, and if that happens to him, they're in serious trouble. But what a player, really. What a great goal scorer. You know, you put him up there with, you know, the Messis. You put him up there with Mbappe. He's as good as anyone for finishing. He really is good.
12: And you're right, he sticks out in that England team because he's good, and at the moment, you know, the players are struggling to find their form, or maybe they can't play or something like that, but they've become mediocre.
13: He's a great leader. I think looking at him off the pitch, on the pitch, you can see him and the way people respect him. And, you know, a player at his age, you know, a lot of them, particularly the money that he is probably earning in the game, will be off smoking cigars somewhere on an island. But here he is, out leading the whole lot of them and making sure that they're giving them everything. And, you know, he just might drag them around. But I do think Mexico will be a very tough one. I think they've only lost two games in the Azteca. So it'll be a really tough one. It's a different type of atmosphere, the heat, the stadium, all the local crowd against them. And, you know, there'll be a lot of England fans there too. It should be a very interesting encounter. It's something I'm actually looking forward to, as I am tonight with Cape Verde and Argentina, on Friday that is, I should say. Looking forward to that one as well. But fantastic last night, Jack, and really very entertaining. And, you know, England, you know, you can see their supporters who are very disgruntled, looked very down and out when it was nil off, or 1-0, and then all of a sudden he gets the first one, you have a little chance, but the second one was worthy of winning any game. It was a spectacular finish, really was.
12: Yeah, indeed. I thought France the previous day were absolutely wonderful. France, yeah. Amazing.
13: France were majestic.
12: Yeah.
13: France were everything that you would want in football. They were clinical, they were skillful, they were quick, they were so odd. You know, not only quick at the mind, but off the feet. Just unbelievable, you know, and that's the way you play football. And if you have players like that, why not play that way? You know, they were just toying with them at times. You know, it was great. Fantastic. Yeah.
12: And their heartache stories, Senegal. Pipped at the post and they're out. But the USA, they're continuing.
13: You know, a friend of mine has just been walking with Des Roach and Joe Fitz. I was out walking with them and they were talking about the USA. And he fancied from the start. And I said, well, you know, they're a very good side. They're very well coached. They're very determined. Technically, the Americans are very, very good. People don't think they are, but they are. And they have a lot of players playing around Europe and in England. So, yeah, I think they have a great chance, particularly for playing Belgium, who struggled last night and were very fortunate to get out of that group. So, yeah, you know, USA, I wouldn't dismiss them. I really wouldn't.
12: Yeah. I think, just looking at the clock, that we run out of time, but a texter says, Harry Kane, fantastic. His dive was a brilliant 10 out of 10. So there you go.
13: That in itself is rare. But, you know, it will be Sir Harry Kane now, you know, and with, you know, if anyone deserves it, he certainly does. He has just been a magnificent ambassador for the game and for kids to look up to him. But it is all about one thing at the end of the day. It's all about finishing, scoring goals. If you can be as clinical as he can, you have some future in the game. So if you're a young boy listening or you're a parent listening, if your son is playing in that position and he practices and works hard and he can finish in like that, you have some career.
12: Pat Devlin, thanks very much indeed, Pat. Enjoy the next games. Okay, thank you. Take care. That's Pat Devlin there. So now, the World Cup on it goes, continuing games and games and games. And we'll be talking about those as they happen, particularly the Argentina game on Friday, which has significance for us over here. All right, we're going to have some music from Bray, about Bray, in just a moment.
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12: Morning Show at East Coast FM. Well, there's an iconic church. It's on, strangely enough, Church Road, but there you go, in Bray, and it's Christ Church, and it needs a little bit of work at the moment, you know, to help it out and do various things from time to time, and people who are talented around Bray providing music and things often lend their support, and one such person is Anne Randolph, who's here in front of me. Hello to you, Anne.
4: Hello, Declan.
12: Good morning to you.
4: Good
12: and you've joined in the campaign on this occasion for this improvement to Christ Church.
4: Yeah, they have a most beautiful church organ. I believe it's probably only one of two of this kind in Ireland. And you can imagine that it's in need of refurbishment. And I suppose none of these things like that come cheap. So this is to raise some money for that. So for this concert, it's kind of twofold. There's to raise money for that, for the restoration of the church organ, but also for cancer research. And I heard you speaking this morning about that little girl who died. Cancer research is so, so important in, you know, to help to improve outcomes for people and find cures. So that's really what the concert is about on Sunday evening, to try to raise money for both. So it's a nice big church. So hopefully we'll get plenty of people to come out and fill those seats.
12: Yeah, were you telling me before you were touched by cancer?
4: Yes, yeah, myself. I mean, since 2003, on and off. So I suppose the reality is, unless there was cancer research and new treatments, I wouldn't be sitting here, I imagine. So that's why it's very, very close to my heart, and really close to the heart. I probably think of every family, you know, would have somebody who's touched, have lost somebody, or somebody like myself who's living with something that's incurable but is very well managed with medication. But that only comes from research.
12: Yeah.
4: Very helping that science community.
12: Two great causes,
4: yeah.
12: So what's in store for people who go?
4: Oh, a wonderful, wonderful concert. I have fabulous musicians. I have Keith Donald, who plays the clarinet, and I was at a rehearsal yesterday in the church. My gosh, the sound of that clarinet in that church, the acoustics are amazing. Sean Whelan on guitar and Garvin Gallagher on bass. And so I'm going to sing a lot of folk songs, and I'm also introducing my own stuff. Like, I've been sort of on the quiet end of performing for the last about a year and a half, but I've not been sitting back doing nothing. I've been songwriting, which I hadn't done. I thought it wasn't in my bailiwick to be doing that. And I've taken myself off to songwriting retreats, and I've kind of got myself really interested into the lives and stories of Irish women in history, and all the topical stories of the day, like the mother and baby homes, the tomb babies. All of these have kind of sparked a real desire to write songs kind of from the perspective of the woman. So I'm going to be singing a few of those, lining stuff up for an album that I'm going to release next year.
12: Brilliant.
4: 2027, called Echoes.
12: Keep us informed.
4: I certainly will.
12: And put some favourites in there to sing along with.
4: Oh, and all absolutely. That. Yeah. All the lovely Joan Baez, you know, some classic Irish, like Yeats, and beautiful songs that really suit the acoustics in that church.
12: Right.
4: Really is going to be lovely.
12: What are you going to do for us this morning?
4: I'm going to do one of my own. I'm going to do one that is called The Ballad of the Tomb Babies. And really, it's an ode to Catherine Corliss, really, for the work that she did and for the strong women that are out there. So, The Ballad of the Tomb Babies.
12: Okay, and this is Anne Randolph.
4: Thank you.

0: All right. Okay.
1: Yeah.
0: So to get everybody recognised, or just to wave the flag?
1: Oh, no, it's waving the flag, and it is really about all of the different experiences that people have had, like from the perspective of a woman who might have been in Bespera. I have written some songs in that, the voice of, and also maybe the voice of a women who had to emigrate after the famine, and what their experience was like when they landed, say, in America, and what that might have been like. So kind of like embodying their experience and speaking for them in as much as I can.
0: Brilliant. You know. Well done, Anne Randolph. Okay, yeah. So Saturday, Christchurch, in the evening time, a special fundraiser concert, cancer research and the restoration of Christchurch on Church Road in Bray, their historic organ. And that's Anne. And Anne, of course, how's your son, former Republic of Ireland goalkeeper?
1: Oh, he's great. Kind of enjoying retirement almost now. He's doing some podcast, I think it's with TalkSport or something, for the World Cup. So he's
0: great.
1: He's able to speak and comment now rather than saving
0: the thing.
1: The words, yeah.
0: All right. Thanks very much indeed, Anne.
1: Good to see you.
0: Thanks for coming
1: in.
0: And that's it for today. Thanks to Jamie Ryan and Misha Cleary, who looked after things today. And I hope you enjoyed what you heard. We're back again tomorrow on the programme. So have a good Thursday.
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10: It's 12 o'clock, live from the East Coast News Centre. Good afternoon, I'm John Hart. Tributes have been paid to a teenager who died following an e-scooter collision in Carlow Town on Monday. Yanis Gogurcic Ozzles died after he and his friend fell from the scooter on Carpenter's Way. A second teenager involved in the incident was treated at the scene. Yanis's funeral arrangements are to be announced tomorrow afternoon. The Minister for Foreign Affairs says it isn't up to the government to decide whether football matches proceed. It comes as there's been renewed calls for the government to oppose Ireland playing Israel in the Nations League this year. The match, which was scheduled for Dublin, has now been moved to a neutral venue in Serbia. Minister Helle McEntee says the government cannot dictate what the FEI decides to do.
11: So it is not for the Irish government to decide what matches happen or where they happen or whether they're cancelled or otherwise. That is a decision by the governing bodies. I know that my colleague, the Minister for Sport, has engaged and will continue to engage with those bodies and organisations, but our objective as a government is to make sure that the action that we take at a government level, at a council level, at a European level has the effect that we all want. Of course we oppose genocide.
10: At least 17 people have been killed and dozens more injured following a Russian drone missile attack on Kyiv. Kremlin spokesperson Dmitry Peskov says the overnight strikes have been aimed at military targets, despite damage to residential buildings, including the partial collapse of six floors of an apartment block. Military analyst Robert Clark says it seems to be in retaliation over pressure Russia's receiving on the battlefield.
12: It's classic Russian, and particularly President Putin, operation, which is, as soon as Russia are pressed in any meaningful way, they seek to press advantage against the Ukrainian population and wreak terror across cities, which is exactly
13: what they've done. 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Keeping Wicklow connected.
10: Housing activity in Wicklow appears to be slowing despite a strong start to the year nationally.

0: Banking and Payments Federation Ireland figures show that 7,800 new homes were completed in the first quarter of the year, up by almost a third on the same period last year. While commuter belt counties accounted for over a quarter of all completions, just 300 new homes were finished locally between January and March. Speaking to East Coast FM News, the BPFI's chief economist Ali Arris says the outlook for Wicklow is somewhat constricted presently.
1: When you look at the data actually for Wicklow, for example, out of the 7,800 units that are completed in the first quarter, Wicklow numbers were actually quite low. There was about 300 units completed. In general, the activity seems to be declining because when you look at the commencement numbers specifically for Wicklow, for example, back in 2023, it was around 1,500 units. 2024 was very strong, 2,200 units. But when you look at the first 5 months of this year, the numbers are again very low. The activity seems to be stalling around the Wicklow area.
0: And AI reviews are masking reports of food poisoning, sexual harassment and serious hygiene failures on TripAdvisor, according to a consumer group at Holidaymakers, who will now find an AI summary at the top of the page for the hotel they're looking at when browsing the travel platform, which compared some of the summaries to actual guest reviews and found the tool had glossed over repeated claims of things such as food poisoning and poor hygiene. That's your latest news update.
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0: A mix of sunny spells and scattered cloudy periods. Drier weather generally with some sunshine a likely feature through the afternoon. Light winds. Top temperature 17 to 20 degrees Celsius. At the moment in Baltinglass, it's 17 degrees. All the latest Wicklow news now available on the East Coast FM website and app.
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Hi there, Tommy Green with you Thursday afternoon. And Lady Gaga's Poker Face. 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

0: Tommy Green to the afternoon on East Coast FM, Wicklow's favourite radio station. Happy Thursday to you. Here's Beyonce and Halo. Beyonce, of course, recently announced as a billionaire, and she's currently taking time out following her huge and her massive Cowboy Carter tour. And she's just enjoying life for the, apparently at the moment. Counting all the zeros on the end of the bank balance, eh?
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0: Oh, nice, dry, bright, sunny afternoon around the Garden County. Westerly breezes and highs of 17 to 20 degrees. Currently, it is sitting at 19 degrees in Arklow. The word on weather.
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4: Hi, I'm Nikki. Miley Cyrus said it's a dream come true to see her likeness created in a new Barbie doll. The toy is wearing the faux leather look from her Golden Burning Sun music video. Mattel says it celebrates the singer's achievements across pop culture and entertainment, as well as her advocacy for self-expression. Justin Bieber will not be touring his latest album. The singer dropped Swag in July of last year and followed up with Swag 2 in September. He performed a mix of his new music and some throwbacks at Coachella in April, leading fans to believe he might return to the stage for a tour. However, TMZ said he will not be selling out stadiums anytime soon. And after a mysterious cosmic event transports Oak Street to an unknown world, the Platt family must rely on each other to survive and navigate their strange new reality. Starring Anne Hathaway and Ewan McGregor, The End of Oak Street is written and directed by David Robert Mitchell and produced by J.J. Abrams. It is going to be out in cinemas on the 14th of August. Have a little listen.
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Mike and the Mechanics, the Living Years on East Coast Afternoons. Hi there, Tommy Green with you. One of my favourite tunes, I have to say, from Mike and the Mechanics. And if you would like to hear yours,

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10: It's 1 o'clock, live from the East Coast News Centre. Good afternoon, I'm John Hart.
11: And I'm Ruth Fitzsimon.
10: At least 17 people have been killed and dozens more injured in a Russian drone and missile attack on Kyiv. The Kremlin said the overnight strikes have been aimed at military targets. That's despite damage to residential buildings, including the partial collapse of 6 floors of an apartment block. Military analyst Robert Clark says it seems to be in retaliation over pressure on Russia's receiving a course on the military field.
12: It's classic Russia, and particularly President Putin, operation, which is as soon as Russia are pressed in any meaningful way, they seek to press advantage against the Ukrainian population and wreak terror across cities, which is exactly what they've done.
11: The INMO says more hospital beds and medical staff are needed to deal with the trolley crisis. Figures show over 9,600 people were on trolleys in June, with numbers up 12% in the first 6 months of the year. Nurses and midwives say more community-based treatment options are needed, as well as increased staffing and hospital beds. Its General Secretary, Phil Nishada, says the number of patients on trolleys has reached its highest level since the pandemic.
13: The majority of our services are still provided in the hospital centre, and that requires a person to be admitted, and that requires a person to have a bed. But unfortunately, we know from our figures, there are more people attending hospitals, there are more people being admitted, there are actually, in the last number of months, more people being discharged, but there still are not enough beds for those that need them.
10: The Dáil's been told the government is engaging intensively with Éireann and the contractor involved with the €50 million failed rail project. It follows Irish Rail's recommendation that the traffic management system was terminated due to delays in its delivery. Sinn Féin TD Piers Doherty says it's unforgivable that taxpayers are footing the bill for such failure.
14: But incredibly, the waste doesn't end there with you. We now learn that taxpayers are footing the bill of €100,000 every single week while a decision is made on whether the contract should even be terminated. And on top of that, the government's now spending a further €200,000 simply to find out how this debacle happened in the first place. And the public are rightly asking Taoiseach Sheehan, when does the waste of public money stop under your government?
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11: The PSNI's chief constable says police are investigating social media posts that are attempting to identify the two victims in the Jeffrey Donaldson case. The former DUP leader was convicted last week of historical sex offences. Under the law, victims in such cases should not be identified. Chief constable

0: Constable John Boucher has this warning.
1: I remind everyone that publicly identifying a victim of a sexual offence is of itself a criminal offence. We are actively investigating social media posts in connection with this trial.
2: It isn't up to the government to decide whether football matches go ahead, according to the Minister for Foreign Affairs. It follows renewed calls in the Dáil today for the government to oppose Ireland playing Israel in the Nations League later this year. The match, initially scheduled for Dublin, has been moved to a neutral city in Serbia. Minister Helen McEntee says the government cannot overrule FAI decisions.
3: So it is not for the Irish government to decide what matches happen or where they happen or whether they're cancelled or otherwise. That is a decision by the governing bodies. I know that my colleague, the Minister for Sport, has engaged and will continue to engage with those bodies and organisations, but our objective as a government is to make sure that the action that we take at a government level, at a council level, at a European level has the effect that we all want. Of course we oppose genocide.
0: Housing activity in County Wicklow appears to be slowing despite a strong start to the year nationally. Banking and Payments Federation Ireland figures show 7,800 new homes were completed in the first quarter, up almost a third on the same time last year. While commuter belt counties accounted for more than a quarter of all completions, just 300 new homes were finished locally between January and March. Speaking to East Coast FM News, the BPFI's chief economist Ali Ugar says the outlook for Wicklow is constricted.
4: When you look at the data actually for Wicklow, for example, out of the 7,800 units that are completed in the first quarter, Wicklow numbers were actually quite low. There was about 300 units completed. In general, the activity seems to be declining because when you look at the commencement numbers specifically for Wicklow, for example, back in 2023, it was around 1,500 units. 2024 was very strong, 2,200 units. But when you look at the first 5 months of this year, the numbers are again very low. The activity seems to be stalling around the Wicklow area.
2: Wicklow could play a central role in a new trail linking Ireland's communities with generations of US presidents. The America 250 initiative will see commemorative trees and heritage panels installed in areas with presidential ancestry links for 23 of the 46 US leaders. The project offers a unique opportunity to strengthen historic and cultural ties with the United States and is the brainchild of the Wicklow Fine Gael TD, Edward Timmins, who spoke to East Coast FM News.
5: 23 of the 46 US presidents have Irish heritage. My idea was to identify all the locations, link them up through a heritage trail, primarily aimed at bringing US tourists around Ireland and giving them a very good reason to travel to all parts of the island to mark the 250th anniversary of the founding of the US. They have allocated money for tree planting, for research, and most of that research has now been, books have been published, to summarize heritage links between these presidents and their native locations.
0: The Arklow Flood Relief Scheme remains at least a year away from breaking ground. A contractor isn't expected to be appointed until the end of 2026. Reports say councillors have been informed that dredging the Avoca River can only happen after complex underpinning works on Arklow Bridge are completed. The update comes amid renewed frustration from residents still dealing with the aftermath of Storm Chandra, with calls for regular progress updates from the council.
2: Almost 200,000 euro has been allocated to hundreds of local community groups across Wicklow under the Local Enhancement Programme. The funding helps local groups improve their facilities and accessibility and is administered by Wicklow County Council. Thornish to Wicklow TD Simon Harris outlined some of the many groups and organisations that will benefit.
6: It provides small capital grants to help community groups improve their facilities to buy essential equipment. And over 208 community groups right across County Wicklow will benefit, whether that's Purple House Cancer Support, Bray Musical Society, Gracefield Family Resource Centre, Blessington GA, Bolton Glass Men's Sheds, Glenavamal Mountain Rescue Team, Blue Dolphin Special Olympics, Happy Hooves Therapeutic Riding, along with our community first responders and scouts troops.
0: And US President Donald Trump has teased a possible visit to Ireland in September. He appeared on screen with a pre-recorded message at the 4th of July Independence Day celebrations hosted by the US ambassador last night. In it, he reminded the audience that his golf course in Clare is hosting the Irish Open later this year. Social Protection Minister Dara Cleary says if Donald Trump comes, he'll be treated well.
7: Look, he will be welcomed. He's the President of the United States of America. Mm-hmm. We're marking 250 years. But, you know, he could be saying something different by lunchtime. But, you know, the reality is, if he comes, he will be welcomed. Preparations will be made, and I know they'll be very happy in Doonbeg.
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9: So when I started in Ireland, like I was playing badminton in Ireland, that time it was just a game for me. But like in 20 years time, like I played many clubs and many socials in Greystones, Wicklow and around. And I feel like it's kind of a community after that. Like that's a very important thing.
10: Yeah.
9: 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Now it is I feel like it's a community for me. Right. So that's a very important thing in my mind, to start a club. And we just want to build that community as a badminton community, different nationalities, different region and races, nothing here. Just we follow, chase the shuttle.
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0: Europe's top court has upheld a €4.1 billion fine handed down to Google's parent company, Alphabet. The company had appealed the penalty to the European Court of Justice. The punishment was imposed in 2018 by the European Commission over alleged anti-competitive practices in relation to its Android devices. The domestic economy grew by 4.7% last year, according to the CSO, when multinational activities included GDP rose by 8% and personal spending increased by 2.6%. The figures show strong growth continued in 2026, with the economy expanding by 3.5% in the first quarter. On the currency markets this lunchtime, your euro will get you 86 pence sterling, $1 and 14 cents, or 184 Japanese yen. Shares in Bank of Ireland are trading at €17.63.
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2: It's been announced John Rahm will be part of the lineup for the Irish Open at Dumbeg this year. He's paid all of his outstanding fines relating to joining LIV Golf to return to the DP World Tour, and what is a massive boost for the tournament to be held in Dumbeg in West Clare. The two-time major winner must play five events this year in order to stay eligible for the Ryder Cup also next year. Porty Carrington will be in action at the US Seniors Open, where he'll hope to win a third event in 5 years. Anna Foster carded 71 for 1-under in the opening round of the Hullencourt Women's Open in Belgium. She's two shots off the current leaders. Elsewhere in news of rugby, Greystones, Martha Hasse will captain Ireland's women's seniors at the ITF Tag World Cup in Goffs Harbour in Australia this October. Over 200 teams from 30 countries competing in the event. The Greystones native says it's an absolute honour to lead her country at a World Cup in the birthplace of tag rugby. FIFA World Cup action this evening in North America. 2010 winners Spain face Austria in Los Angeles. Kickoff is at 8, while Toronto is the setting for Portugal's meeting with Croatia, underway at midnight tonight. Tottenham have confirmed the signing of West Ham midfielder Mateus Fernandes for £85 million. He joins on a six-year deal from the relegated side. Sandro Tonali could also move to North London for a monster fee. Elsewhere, men's 6-seed Taylor Fritz is a set-up against fellow American Patrick Kipson at the Wimbledon Championships. The defending women's champion Iga Swiatek has a second-round encounter with Karolina Pliskova on centre court from around now.
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0: Dry and warm this afternoon with a mix of cloud and sunny spells. Light winds too, with highest temperatures of 17 to 22 degrees. And right now in Roundwood, it's 18 degrees. All the latest Wicklow news is available on the East Coast FM website and app.
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0: It's the Devil's Fire, that man in motion from the movie from the 80s, the star of the Brat Pack, John Power. Very good afternoon to you. It's Tommy Green with the All Request Lunch on East Coast FM and Kaleidoscopes with Gavin James on the way in a moment. All for you, a tune requested for Patricia, who's listening in Arklow.
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0: Oh, the Event Guide today, having recently sold out her Australian and New Zealand tour and 12 nights at Soho Theatre in London. Camille O'Sullivan comes to the Mermaid for two nights in July, on July 9th and 10th. A love letter in a song. Camille celebrates dear friends Shane McGowan, Sinead O'Connor, David Bowie, Radiohead, Briel and Nick Cave and more. 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The Stephen Murth Cup Legends Match with Stevie Staunton and Ronnie Whelan comes to Newtown United Legends as they take on Shamrock Rovers Legends at Matt Kelly Community Grounds on Saturday, August the 8th. 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

0: Blue, One Love on East Coast Afternoons, the All Request Lunch. It's Tommy Green with you, and a very good afternoon to you. And hi to Noel, and also to Mike, tuned our way this afternoon. 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
0: Now, staying dry for the afternoon with some beautiful sunshine around the Garden County, westerly breezes and highs of 17 to 20 degrees. Currently, it is sitting at 18 degrees in Wicklow Town.
1: The word on weather.
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Fleetwood Mac, Go Your Own Way. What a classic tune from a classic album, Rumours. And one of my favourites as well. Tommy Green with you, Thursday afternoon on East Coast FM with the 2 o'clock news.

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8: It's 2 o'clock, live from the East Coast FM News Centre. Good afternoon, I'm Ruth Fitzsimon. At least 17 people have been killed and dozens more injured in a Russian drone and missile attack on Kyiv. The Kremlin said the overnight strikes had been aimed at military targets, despite damage to residential buildings, including the partial collapse of six floors of an apartment block. Military analyst Robert Clark says it seems to be in retaliation to pressure Russia is receiving on the battlefield.
9: It's classic Russian, and particularly President Putin, operation, which is as soon as Russia are pressed in any meaningful way, they seek to press advantage against the Ukrainian population and wreak terror across cities, which is exactly what they've done.
8: Back here at home, the number of patients on trolleys has reached its highest level since the pandemic. The INMO says more hospital beds and medical staff are needed to deal with this crisis. It's also calling for more community-based treatment options. General Secretary Phil Nishada says care cannot continue in this vein.
10: The majority of our services are still provided in the hospital centre, and that requires a person to be admitted, and that requires a person to have a bed. But unfortunately, we know from our figures, there are more people attending hospitals, there are more people being admitted, there are actually, in the last number of months, more people being discharged, but there still are not enough beds for those that need them.
8: The Dáil has been told the government is engaging intensively with Éireann Róid Éireann and the contractor involved with a €50 million failed rail project. It follows Irish Rail's recommendation that the traffic management system won't be terminated due to delays in its delivery. Taoiseach Simon Harris says the Transport Minister has met with those involved.
11: There's now been a re-baselined programme agreed between Irish Rail, the National Transport Authority and the contractor Indra, and quite rightly in Iraq this committee scrutinised this issue.
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8: Housing activity in County Wicklow appears to be slowing down despite a strong start to the year nationally. Banking and Payments Federation Ireland figures show that 7,800 new homes were completed in the first quarter, up by almost a third on the same period last year. While commuter belt counties accounted for more than a quarter of all completions, just 300 new homes were finished locally between January and March. For many young people, finding somewhere to switch off from school, social media and everyday life can be difficult. A community space in Greystones, however, is offering young people a place to make friends, learn new skills and to simply be themselves. Our reporter Jamie Ryan went to Greystones Youth Cafe to find out how it's helping young people build confidence and create connections in their community.
13: We are open to all young people kind of 11 through to 19, and it's like a drop-in space for these young people and teens to come in, hang out, play games. We have workshops, like a,

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1: Starting with golf news, and John Rahm has been announced as part of the field for the Irish Open at Doonbeg. He paid all of his outstanding fees relating to joining LIV Golf to return to the DP World Tour. The two-time major winner has to play in five events this year in order to stay eligible for the Ryder Cup, which takes place at Adair Manor in Limerick next year. Rahm has previously won the Irish Open in 2017 and 2019. In rugby, Sam Prendergast was started out half for Ireland in Saturday's Nations Championship opener against Australia in Sydney. The out half was dropped for the final three games of the Six Nations campaign, with Jack Crowley taking the number 10 shirt. Hugo Keenan returns at fullback, having not played for Ireland for over a year. And in soccer news, there's more round of 32 action this evening in the World Cup. 2010 winner Spain face Austria in Los Angeles from 8 o'clock. Toronto is the setting for Portugal's meeting with Croatia, getting underway at midnight. That's your sport on East Coast FM.
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1: Dry and warm this afternoon with a mix of cloud and some sunny spells, some light winds too, and highest temperatures of 17 to 22 degrees. Right now in Ockram, it's 21 degrees. All the latest Wicklow news is available on the East Coast FM website and app.
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US band Imagine Dragons and Believer on East Coast Afternoons. Hello there, Tommy Green with you. Hope your Thursday's going well. And we got to wish a lady in Glenealy a very happy birthday. Happy birthday to Carol Byrne in Glenealy. And happy birthday from you. Hope you have a great day. And lots of love from Quiva, Dylan and Kyle. And they're requesting this from Roxette. Happy birthday, Carol Byrne.

0: East Coast Afternoons with Tommy Green, Codaline and High Hopes. What a great tune from a very, very successful Irish band. Good afternoon to Stephen McNulty, who tells me there's a lorry broken down southbound on the M11, Junction 7, just before Kilmac. Left-hand lane is closed there, so there will be delays on approach. That's between Junction 7, Bray South, and Junction 8, Kilmac. There's a vehicle broken down in lane 1. Thanks indeed, Stephen, for letting us know.
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0: A nice dry sunny afternoon around the Garden County with westerly breezes and highs of 17 to 20 degrees. Currently in Baltinglass, it is 20 degrees. The word on weather.
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4: Hi, I'm Nikki. No one needs a second invitation to see this week's big comedy releases in cinemas. It's called The Invite and stars Seth Rogen and Olivia Wilde. They play a couple whose relationship is tested when they invite around their neighbours, played by Edward Norton and Penelope Cruz. As this clip shows, the dinner party takes an unexpected turn.
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4: 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Oscar winners Jeff Bridges and Allison Janney voice characters in the film called Minions and Monsters, and they said they just loved being silly for the roles.
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0: unmistakable voice of Sinead O'Connor. Nothing compares to you. East Coast Afternoons with Tommy Green with the 3 o'clock news, sport and weather update on the way from the East Coast newsroom. After three, on our Decade Decider today, we're featuring a gentleman who is one of the most successful artists in music history. He's still going, he's still rocking, and it was on this date in a certain decade, in a certain year, that he went to number one with his sixth UK number one single. It's on the way after three.
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6: It's 3 o'clock, live from the East Coast FM News Centre. Good afternoon, I'm Ruth Fitzsimon. The search of a disused quarry as part of the investigations into the murders of Jojo Dullard and Deirdre Jacob has come to an end. The latest operation on the Wicklow-Kildare border started on June the 15th. Gardaí say they won't be releasing the results but have updated the families concerned. Jojo Dullard and Deirdre Jacob were last seen alive in the 1990s. 96% of female TDs and senators have experienced online violence. Two-thirds say they've changed their social media behaviour as a result. Research by Women for Election shows 71% of female elected representatives have received threats targeting themselves or those close to them, while 63% have experienced sexualised violence. Senator Alison Cumann, who's chair of the Irish Women's Parliamentary Caucus, says the hate targeting women in these positions is different to that aimed at their male colleagues.
7: It seems to be a lot more prevalent. It seems to be a lot more personal. And we're also talking along the lines of threats of sexual violence, threats against their family, comments on their physical appearance, which there's just no call. There's no room for that in political life.
6: Volodymyr Zelensky has cut short his trip to Ireland after the Russian bombardment of Kyiv overnight. 20 people are now confirmed to have died and at least 80 more have been injured in the drone and missile attack. President Zelensky was here to mark the start of Ireland's EU presidency, and during a visit to Dublin yesterday, he called for sanctions on Russian companies that operate within the EU. Speaking in the Dáil today, the Taoiseach indicated an investigation into the work of Limerick-based Achanish Alumina will be finished soon. The Russian-owned plant has been accused of exporting goods used in attacks against Ukraine. Simon Harris says the government is trying to establish the facts.
8: I think President Zelensky understands that. Indeed, I think he appreciates the work that is being carried out. He would have met with both the Taoiseach and Minister McEntee yesterday, where this issue would have been discussed. The European Commission is also being kept fully plugged in terms of that information. My understanding is that the investigation is nearing finalisation.
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6: Plans have been submitted for lakeside saunas in a County Wicklow village. The five pods will be around the fishing lake at Animo Trout Farm. It's been running for more than 40 years and offers freshwater angling. Finally, young people across Greystones are making the most of what the local youth cafe has to offer. Two regular attendees say they look forward to meeting friends and taking part in the wide range of activities that are available. They've shared with East Coast FM some of what they enjoy.
10: Mostly like entertainment, games, meeting friends sometimes.
11: It's very freestyle. There's like video games, board games, outdoor activities, basically for anybody's taste. Well, there are many activities. Like sometimes we go out for beach cleanups, for instance. That was a really good one.
10: There are also like different workshops which you can do to try out different

0: different things. There were like in barista workshop, dancing ones, like everything, all sort of things.
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1: To Gaelic Games first, where Shane O'Donnell has announced his retirement from Intercounty Hurling at the end of this season. The 2024 Hurler of the Year won two All-Irelands with Clare. He could play his final game for his county this weekend as Clare face Limerick in the All-Ireland semi-final. In golf, defending champion Padraig Carrington has started his bid for a third title in 5 years at the US Senior Open. He's currently even par through five holes in Ohio. And there's plenty of Irish interest in the opening round at the Hullancourt Women's Open. Anna Foster finished her round on one under par, tied in ninth place. Sarah Byrne is currently two over, while Áine Dunnigan finished on five over. And finally to rugby, the Ireland under-20s were defeated by Argentina in their second group stage game of the under-20s World Championship. Argentina won 62-40 in Georgia this afternoon. That's your sport on East Coast FM.
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1: A dry and warm afternoon with a mix of cloud and sunshine, some light winds too, and highest temperatures of 17 to 22 degrees. Right now in Kilcool, it's 20 degrees. All the latest Wicklow news is available on the East Coast FM website and app.
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Afternoon on East Coast FM, Wicklow's favourite radio station, The Decade Decider. Hi there, Tommy Green with you. So Rod Stewart, a man who's still rocking, still rolling. He's been in the music industry for, since the 60s, right through 70s, 80s, 90s, noughties and into the 2020s. And doing his final lap of honour with tours around the world. That particular single, Baby Jane, was his sixth number one in the UK. It came from an album called Body Wishes. It was released in 1983. Made number one as well in the States and quite a few countries around the globe. And it was one of the songs that was on hot replay on MTV, music television, back in the days. And when MTV was alive and well and was a music video channel. Baby Jane, Rod Stewart, our Decade Decider. That was at number one on this very date, back in the day, on East Coast Afternoons.

0: Jason Derulo, and let me take you dancing on East Coast Afternoons. Tommy Green with you. I hope your Thursday's going well, and music from an iconic movie from the 80s on the way.
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0: Continuing nice and sunny for the rest of the afternoon into this evening. We've highs of 18 to 20 degrees and currently it is sitting at 19 degrees in Greystones. The word on weather.
1: The word on weather.
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3: 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Ilin Snova is Sasna. Ni Rauche ach fihi shachtamlina.
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0: Phil Collins, and You Can't Hurry Love on East Coast Afternoons. That's it for me, Tommy Green. Dave Harrington is on the way after four with East Coast Drive, your chance to win pizza from Four Star and Pizza in Bray. If you can crack East Coast FM's head wrecker, follow us the 4 o'clock news, sport and weather update from the East Coast Newsroom.
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5: It's 4 o'clock, live from the East Coast FM News Centre. Good afternoon, I'm Ruth Fitzsimon. Fresh searches of open ground in County Wicklow have concluded. The latest operation is part of the ongoing investigation into the murders of Jojo Dullard and Deirdre Jacob. Evacuation works at the disused quarry started on June the 15th. Gardaí say they won't be releasing the results but have updated the families. Jojo Dullard and Deirdre Jacob were last seen alive in the 1990s. Vladimir Zelensky has cut short his trip to Ireland after the Russian bombardment of Kyiv overnight. 20 people are now known to have died and at least 80 others have been injured in the drone and missile attack. President Zelensky was here to mark the start of Ireland's EU presidency, and during a visit in Dublin yesterday he called for sanctions on Russian companies that operate within the EU. Speaking in the Dáil today, the Taoiseach indicated an investigation into the work of Limerick-based Ochnish Illumina will be finished soon. The Russian-owned plant has been accused of exporting goods used in attacks against Ukraine. Simon Harris says the government is trying to establish the facts.
6: I think President Zelensky understands that. Indeed, I think he appreciates the work that is being carried out. He would have met with both the Taoiseach and Minister McEntee yesterday, where this issue would have been discussed. The European Commission is also being kept fully plugged in terms of that information. My understanding is that the investigation is nearing finalisation.
5: A group representing rank and file Gardaí says more needs to be done on e-scooters and scramblers. A student Garda was injured on patrol in Finglas yesterday. It happened when Gardaí stopped a teenager on an e-scooter. A quantity of cannabis was found. The boy was arrested but has since been released. GRA President Niall Hodgkins outlines what they know so far.
7: What we've since found out then there is that he suffered a serious injury to his leg that we understand requires surgery. And he's currently dealing with what he has to face and is in hospital recovering from same.
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5: The Social Protection Minister has ruled out introducing a second tier of child benefit in the budget. The ESRI was recommending it to target low-income households. Minister Dara Cleary acknowledges its need but says the government will continue to invest in the child support payment. Young people across Greystones are making the most of what the local youth cafe has to offer. Two regular attendees say they look forward to meeting friends and taking part in a wide range of activities that's available. They shared some of what they enjoy.
9: Mostly like entertainment, games, meeting friends sometimes.
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5: Window on Wicklow is funded by the News Reporting Scheme.
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5: To Gaelic Games first, Shane O'Donnell has announced his retirement from intercounty hurling at the end of this season. The 2024 Hurler of the Year won two All-Irelands with Clare. He could play his final game for the county this weekend when Clare face Limerick in the All-Ireland semi-final. In golf, John Rahm has been announced as part of the field for the Irish Open at Doonbeg. Rahm paid all of his outstanding fines relating to joining LIV Golf to return to the DP World Tour. The two-time major winner has to play five events this year.

0: in order to be eligible for the Ryder Cup, which takes place at Adair Manor in Limerick next year. And in rugby, Sam Prendergast will be starting at out half for Ireland in Saturday Nations Championship over opener against Australia in Sydney. He had been dropped for the final three games of their Six Nations campaign, with Jack Crowley taking the number 10 shirt. Hugo Keenan returns at fullback, having not played for Ireland in over a year. That's your sport on East Coast FM.
1: On me and Twig Shuppadoirach there, Lina. On Gaedla Ul, big murder no accustomed to Euro of Weimar, Ari Erluch, Ked Kiga Euro no Nislu, a Chanithro, Hiranyav AE, Lenanori, Turn the Rathen War. Binan and murder like Gahara Ener in Marton. Macher into Ara Arash, Nia Sheik for a murder to Euro. Sola galli into Enro der Lina, Jen Kintin, a termigas canilcha a hecoil, Huntali gan chanya a hachant, Huntilla Olisha oil, Tehig Sea Vigilin, the Commissionary Income. Biola, Her Augustus, Sola Glickoil into.
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0: Staying dry and warm this afternoon with a mix of cloud and sunshine. Some light winds also, and highest temperatures of 17 to 22 degrees. Right now in Ballintglass, it's 22 degrees. All the latest Wicklow news is available on the East Coast FM website and app.
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Wow. Hair on the back of the next stuff, isn't it? Chapel Roan on East Coast Wicklow's favourite radio station. Dave Harrington here. Hope Thursday's going okay. Sing along Roy 7 after Feel Good Nelly Furtado. This is I'm Like a Bird. East Coast.

0: 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I don't know about you, but Rihanna certainly has me thinking about the weekend. Getting you in the weekend mood. 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

0: 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Stephen is in Wicklow Town. How's the day?
1: Not too bad. Enjoying the weather.
0: Is it going to hold for the weekend, though?
1: Hopefully. It's all about the following weekend. I know I need a talking prop in Wicklow if we get a good weekend the following weekend. That's
0: now
1: all
0: you're talking. Can we overcome down in HQ?
1: I don't know. It's... You know, Down should really be playing in the All-Ireland Championship. They shouldn't be in the Talton Cup. So you're going in as underdogs. You've got nothing to lose. It's a one game, 70 minutes. Who would have thought Germany would have got beaten penalties the other night? So it just shows you one-off games, things can happen. And Wicklow have a bit of fight in them from their last two games. So you never know.
0: Who would have thought England were close to losing it yesterday?
1: They're still in, but they're going to have a big game in the Azteca Stadium with 80,000 Mexicans against them. So,
0: and the interesting thing about the Azteca Stadium is the altitude, particularly in Mexico City. They won't be used to it.
1: No, and I think Mexico have only lost two games there in the last competitive 80 games or something.
0: They're my favourite team in the competition and in the tournament, and I don't think they've hit top gear yet. They look like they've still got something left in the tank.
1: Yeah, a friend of mine's just back. He was out there for 18 days. He was at their game against the Czechs in the fan zone. 400,000 Mexicans in a fan zone.
0: The atmosphere, unreal, I'd say.
1: Yeah.
0: Back to Wicklow Saturday week in Croke Park. We will have full on-air match commentary with Michael Sargent. In fact, I'll be sitting beside him at Croke Park as he's doing it. I'll be watching the master in action.
1: Yeah, Michael does great coverage now. Fair play to him and his team. They give great coverage for Wicklow GAA.
0: Where's that accent from, by the way?
1: I'm a Tyrone man, and unfortunately we had a tough day last Saturday.
0: You did?
1: Things didn't go our way. Yeah, didn't get the rub of the green.
0: We're glad you're supporting the blue and the gold.
1: Well, sir, I'm living here 21 years. I've no choice.
0: Can I get a song on for you today, Stephen?
1: You too. It's a beautiful day.
0: On the way for you next. Good to chat.
1: Okay. Thanks, bye.
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0: What a nice fella. Dry with long clear spells this evening and tonight. Overnight temperatures for County Wicklow, 8 to 13 degrees in a light westerly breeze. 20 degrees right now in Knockananna.
2: The word on weather.
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5: It's 5 o'clock, live from the East Coast FM News Centre. Good evening, I'm Ruth Fitzsimon. A Venezuelan security guard has been pulled alive from the rubble of a basement 8 days after twin quakes hit the country. Rescuers pulled the 43-year-old to safety, having first made contact with him over the weekend. He was inside a small security cabin when the first tremor struck, which helped shield him from the crushing debris. Here at home, nearly two-thirds of female TDs and senators have experienced sexual violence, yet only 20% report it. Research by Women for Election shows that 96% of female Oireachtas members are experiencing online violence. Two-thirds say they themselves have changed their social media behaviour as a result, and almost half are altering their canvassing and campaigning habits. Chair of the Irish Women's Parliamentary Caucus, Senator Alison Cumann, says despite the hate, more than 9 in 10 say they won't force them out of political life.
6: Somebody will say to you, well, if you can't stand the heat, get out of the kitchen. It shouldn't be a hot kitchen. And now they're setting the kitchen on fire, so no normal person or sane person is going to stay in it. And that's what we need to stop. We need to look at this, the whole point of view that people say, well, look, abuse is part of the job. You'll have to suck it up. No, abuse should not be part of the job.
5: The Dáil has been told sanctions against Limerick-based company Áthanais Alumina will depend on the European Commission. It follows an appeal from Ukrainian President Volodymyr Zelensky for a clampdown on Russian companies operating within the EU during his visit to Dublin yesterday. The Russian plant on the Shannon Estuary has been accused of exporting materials to be used for weapons against Ukraine. Tánaiste Simon Harris says the fate of the company lies with the European Commission.
7: We're very clear, very, very clear in our mind and our position that you can't cherry pick when it comes to the issue of sanctions.
5: Donald Trump has given a strong indication he'll visit Ireland later this year. The Irish Open Golf Championship is taking place on his course in County Clare in September. The US president referenced his intention to attend the tournament in a video message played at a July 4th celebration in Dublin last night.
8: And we have the Irish Open going to be there, and we're going to have a tremendous celebration. I think I'm going to come over and I'm going to see it, and I'm going to watch, and we're going to watch Rory and all the great players. It'll be something very, very special.
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5: Window on Wicklow took a trip to the Greystones Youth Cafe recently and found out that volunteers are really at the heart of the initiative. Many say getting to know the young people over time is one of the most rewarding aspects. And as time goes on, the children begin to feel more comfortable with each of the volunteers.
10: We have quite a few regulars that come in every week that I've started to get to know quite well. A lot of the kind of younger age of girls and boys from one of the classes nearby. Yeah, like really getting to know them. And I think those really small moments that kind of build up over time have been helping since.
5: Window on Wicklow is funded by the News Reporting Scheme. Finally, excitement is building in Tinnahealy this evening ahead of the launch of the 2026 Agricultural Show. It's been celebrating rural life for over 90 years. This year's theme, Rooted in Tradition, Growing for the Future, will honour farming and rural heritage and embrace sustainability, innovation and rural enterprise. Joe Hayden told me what to expect from 6:30 in Fairwood Park this evening.
11: We will have an official launch of the show itself with some dignitaries here, and our chairperson, Margaret Healy, will be announcing some of the new and exciting things that are happening here in the 2026 show on August Bank Holiday Monday. Well, we're also putting on great entertainment for kids. We have face painting, we have music, we have some amazing vintage machinery, we have farm animals, and a real flavour of some of the great things that will be there on show day itself.
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5: To rugby first, and Andy Farrell has named his team for Saturday's Nations Championship clash against Australia in Sydney. Both Sam Prendergast and Hugo Keenan are included. The game gets underway at 11:10 in the morning. Irish

0: lunchtime on Saturday. In soccer news, there's more round of 32 action in the World Cup this evening. 2010 winners Spain face Austria in Los Angeles from 8 o'clock, and that game is followed by Portugal against Croatia in Toronto at midnight Irish time. Finally, to tennis, men's 5th seed Alex de Minaur and 6th seed Taylor Fritz are both through to the third round at Wimbledon. Defending women's champion Iga Swiatek also won in straight sets against Karolina Pliskova on centre court. That's your sport on East Coast FM.
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0: A dry evening with long clear spells, some light breezes and lowest overnight temperatures of 8 to 13 degrees. Right now in Glendalough, it's 20 degrees. All the latest Wicklow news is available on the East Coast FM website and app.
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Everybody today is talking about her wedding. It's Taylor Swift. Chance to win delicious pizza on our head wrecker in a few minutes. Take a look at traffic for you too. Foreigner first. 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

0: East Coast FM, Wicklow's favourite radio station. She was in Marley Park, Dublin, a couple of weeks ago, wasn't she? Olivia Dean, So Easy to Fall in Love, on the Home of the Headwrecker. Around about this time each weekday, your chance to win delicious pizza with all the sides and a drink that you can choose to share with your family, your friends, your work colleagues. We can keep it all for yourself. Here's the question. Answer correctly and the prize is yours with four-star pizza brae. 70% of people in County Wicklow do this once a day on a screen. 70% of people in County Wicklow do this once a day on a screen. The most recent guess was checking themselves, fixing the hair, or something on the face that they needed to check. Maybe do the makeup. It's not the answer. Maybe using the screen on a phone to do that. What do you think? Text or WhatsApp 087 77 11 103. 087 77 11 103. 70% of people in County Wicklow do this once a day on a screen. But what is it? Feel Good Journey coming up.
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3: Hi, I'm Nikki. Miley Cyrus said it's a dream come true to see her likeness created in a new Barbie doll. The toy is wearing the faux leather look from her Golden Burning Sun music video. Mattel says it celebrates the singer's achievements across pop culture and entertainment, as well as her advocacy for self-expression. Justin Bieber will not be touring his latest album. The singer dropped Swag in July of last year and followed up with Swag 2 in September. He performed a mix of his new music and some throwbacks at Coachella in April, leading fans to believe he might return to the stage for a tour. However, TMZ said he will not be selling out stadiums anytime soon. And after a mysterious cosmic event transports Oak Street to an unknown world, the Platt family must rely on each other to survive and navigate their strange new reality. Starring Anne Hathaway and Ewan McGregor, The End of Oak Street is written and directed by David Robert Mitchell and produced by J.J. Abrams. It is going to be out in cinemas on the 14th of August. Have a little listen.
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0: M50 southbound vehicle has broken down between Junction 7, the N4 exit. For Lucan and Junction 9, the Red Cow exit. There are delays due to that. Further southbound on the M50, Junction 16, Cherrywood through to Bray looks very heavy at the moment. It's okay on the N11 then, though, through the Glen of the Down southbound. Slow but steady on routes around Bray. It's busy but moving outbound on the Rock Road and on the Stillorgan Road. Traffic seems to be okay around Greystones and on the Arklow and Gorey bypass. M50 northbound slowing, approaching Junction 9 Red Cow and Junction 7 Lucan. N81, busy but moving outbound from Talla. And if you've spotted something and it's safe to do so, please do text or WhatsApp. It's always appreciated. 087 77 11 103. Half five headlines, and Ruth is here with the latest.
13: Thanks, Dave. A Venezuelan security guard has been pulled alive from the rubble 8 days after quakes hit the country. Rescuers first made contact with the 43-year-old over the weekend. His security cabin had helped to protect him. Fresh searches of open ground in County Wicklow in relation to the investigation into the murders of Jojo Dullard and Deirdre Jacob have concluded. Gardaí say they won't be releasing the results, but they have updated the families. And excitement is building in Tinnahealy this evening ahead of the launch of the 2026 agricultural show that'll get underway from 6:30 in Fairwood Park. That's your East Coast FM headlines. We'll have more at 6.
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0: East Coast FM, Wicklow's favourite radio station. The guesses for our head wrecker flying in, and thank you for them on texts and WhatsApps to 087 77 11 103. 70% of people in County Wicklow do this once a day on a screen. A little flavour of some of the guesses today. Here's one from Jenny.
1: Hey Dave, would 70% of people in Wicklow check their video footage, like security camera, once a day?
0: I like that. I think it's the first time we had the guest too. Yeah, check a video security system or a Ring doorbell camera, something like that. It is not the answer, however. That is Jenny on the M50. Alan's in Arklow, and he said, would it be use a screen as a torch? Oh, yeah. See where you're going, or pick up something you drop in the dark or whatever. No, it's not. We'll try again tomorrow.
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0: Dry with long clear spells tonight. Overnight temperatures across County Wicklow 8 to 13 degrees in a light westerly breeze. 20 degrees at the moment in Ballinaclash.
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1: Because my daughter is playing in a support band to Chic tonight in the Ivy Gardens. Can you imagine that?
0: Holy moly!
1: Mm-hmm. The name of the band is Rob De Boer. He has a 6 or 7 piece band, and they've been doing their best, struggling on the Irish music scene. They got a call last week. Can you do support to Chic? He said, of course. And they're in there tonight, going to do support to the magic Nile Rodgers.
0: Rob De Boer and co, fabulous talent. He is Irish Dutch, isn't he? Put it that way.
1: 100%.
0: Yeah.
1: Great man, very disciplined, really cool guy.
0: And what's your daughter's name?
1: Aisling Bogle. She's so nervous. She was telling me she's so nervous. And I said, just, you'll be fine, you know. So it's, what a great thing. If you dream the dream, it might happen, huh?
0: I think there's only one thing to do. I think we've got to get some Chic or Nile Rodgers on the air right now, so. Dennis.
1: Yeah.
0: Where are you at the moment?
1: I'm in Bray in the back garden.
0: Get the air guitar ready. Here it comes.
1: Okay. Thanks, Dave.
0: Good luck. Bye-bye.
1: You're the man.

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0: An incident on the M50 northbound between Junction 13 Dundrum and Junction 11, the exit for the N81 Atala, has been cleared. However, traffic is still very slow on that particular stretch. Southbound on the M50, Junction 16 Cherrywood, right through to Bray on the M11, is particularly busy at the moment. Slow but steady outbound on the Rock Road and on the Stillorgan Road. N11 is moving fine through the Glen of the Downs. Traffic's okay around Greystones. No issues on the Arklow or Gorey bypass. Let's have a look at the N81. Slow but steady outbound from Talla. Then it moves quite well until you get close to Blessington, where it slows again, but everything's okay. Around Baltinglass.
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0: live from the East Coast FM News Centre. Good evening, I'm Ruth Fitzsimon. A Venezuelan security guard has been pulled alive from the rubble 8 days after the quakes hit the country. Rescuers first made contact with the 43-year-old over the weekend. His security cabin helped to protect him. Here at home, the search of open ground in County Wicklow as part of the ongoing investigation into the murders of Jojo Dullard and Deirdre Jacob has concluded. Gardaí began their search at the disused quarry, which is on the border of Wicklow and Kildare, last month. Rachel Dunphy reports.
1: Gardaí began their latest in a number of searches at a disused quarry on the Wicklow-Kildare border on June 15th. It's the second in the area this year, following a search in February. They say the results of these searches won't be released for operational reasons and that the families of Jojo Dullard and Deirdre Jacob have been updated. Jojo Dullard was last seen alive in November 1995. Her case was upgraded to a murder investigation in 2020. Deirdre Jacob was last seen alive in July 1998. Gardaí upgraded her case in 2018. Gardaí are continuing to appeal to anyone who has any information to come forward.
0: Nearly two-thirds of female TDs and senators have experienced sexual violence, yet only 20% report it. Research by Women for Election shows 96% of female Oireachtas members have experienced online violence. Two-thirds say they've changed their social media behaviour as a result, and almost half have altered their canvassing and campaigning habits. Chair of the Irish Women's Parliamentary Caucus, Senator Alison Cumann, says despite this hate, more than 9 of 10 say it won't force them out of political life.
2: Somebody will say to you, well, if you can't stand the heat, get out of the kitchen. It shouldn't be a hot kitchen. And now they're setting the kitchen on fire, so no normal person or sane person is going to stay in it. And that's what we need to stop. We need to look at this, the whole point of view that people say, well, look, abuse is part of the job. You'll have to suck it up. No, abuse should not be part of the job.
0: The jury in the trial of a former sports coach accused of abusing four girls more than 40 years ago will resume its deliberations tomorrow. The 77-year-old pleaded guilty to 5 charges before the trial began, but is denying 73 counts of indecent assault and 1 count of attempted rape relating to 4 complainants between the 1970s and 80s. The man cannot be identified for legal reasons. The jury had been due to continue deliberations this afternoon, but one juror was unavailable. They'll return tomorrow morning at 10 a.m.
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0: The Dáil has been told sanctions against Limerick-based company Ahanish Alumina will depend on the European Commission. It follows an appeal from Ukrainian President Volodymyr Zelensky for a clampdown on Russian companies operating within the EU. That came during his visit to Dublin yesterday. The Russian plant on the Shannon estuary has been accused of exporting minerals that will be used for weapons against Ukraine. Taoiseach Simon Harris says the fate of the company lies with the Commission.
4: We're very clear, very, very clear in our mind and our position that you can't cherry pick when it comes to the issue of sanctions.
0: Donald Trump says he wants to attend the Irish Open later this year. The golf tournament is being held at his course in County Clare in September. The US president made his comments in a pre-recorded video that was played at an event at the US ambassador's residence in Dublin last night.
5: Honouring 250 years of Irish-American friendship, and there's nothing better than Irish-American friendship. And, you know, I have a beautiful place over there. It's one of the best, most beautiful golf courses anywhere in the world. You know that. I won't mention his name, but maybe I should, actually.
0: A new American President's Trail could become a real tourism draw for communities with links to the White House ahead of its launch this weekend. The project will celebrate the Irish roots of almost half of all US presidents through local heritage sites and commemorative plantings, both north and south. It's the brainchild of local Fine Gael TD Edward Timmins, who's welcomed the America 250 initiative, marking the founding year of the United States.
6: Charles Stuart Parnell's mother was American, and there's those really, really strong links in Wicklow as well. There is a quite large funding in it called the Shared Island Fund that's used to develop projects linking the north and the south, and I'd be hoping to tap into that funding as well as this project develops over the coming years.
0: Housing activity in County Wicklow appears to be slowing down despite a strong start to the year nationally. Banking and Payments Federation Ireland figures show that 7,800 new homes were completed in the first quarter, up by almost a third on the same period last year. While commuter belt counties accounted for more than a quarter of all completions, just 300 new homes were finished locally between January and March.
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0: Window on Wicklow took a trip to the Greystones Youth Cafe.

0: recently. Volunteers there are at the heart of this initiative. Many say that getting to know the young people over time is one of the most rewarding aspects. And as time goes on, the children begin to feel more comfortable with the volunteers.
1: We have quite a few regulars that come in every week that I've started to get to know quite well. A lot of the kind of younger age of girls and boys from one of the classes nearby. And really getting to know them. And I think those really small moments that kind of build up over time have been helping since.
0: Almost €200,000 has been allocated to hundreds of community groups across Wicklow under the Local Enhancement Programme. The funding helps groups improve facilities and accessibility. It's administered by Wicklow County Council, and Taoiseach and Wicklow TD Simon Harris outlines some of the many organisations that'll benefit.
2: It provides small capital grants to help community groups improve their facilities, to buy essential equipment. And over 208 community groups right across County Wicklow will benefit, whether that's Purple House Cancer Support, Bray Musical Society, Grace Ones Family Resource Centre, Blessington GA, Bolton Glass Men's Sheds, Glenavamal Mountain Rescue Team, Blue Dolphin Special Olympics, Happy Hooves Therapeutic Riding, along with our community first responders and scouts troops.
0: Tinnahealy will once again celebrate all things rural life with its agricultural show this August, but you don't have to wait until then. The programme for the event is being launched from 6:30 this evening in Fairwood Park. Joe Hayden shared one clear message with me earlier on. All are welcome.
3: Bring the kids in, let them see what's happening, give them a sense of pride about what their community has achieved down through the years. We're over 90 years, running this show. It's just a great tradition here. It's a true celebration of farming and rural life here in County Wicklow.
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0: Plans have been submitted for lakeside saunas in County Wicklow Village. The five pods will be around the fishing lake at Animo Trout Farm. It's been running for more than 40 years and offers freshwater angling. Google has lost its final appeal against a record European fine and will now have to pay €4.1 billion. The EU punished the firm for forcing phone makers to pre-install its search app and Chrome browser on Android models. Google has fought the case for 8 years, but Europe's highest court has sided with the regulators. On the currency markets this evening, your euro will get you 86 pence sterling, $1 and 14 cents, or 184 Japanese yen. Shares in AIB are trading at €10.23.
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0: To golf first, and John Rahm has been announced as part of the field for the Irish Open at Doonbeg. He paid all of his outstanding fines relating to joining LIV Golf to return to the DP World Tour. The two-time major winner has to play five events this year to stay eligible for the Ryder Cup, which takes place at Adair Manor in Limerick next year. Rahm has previously won the Irish Open in 2017 and in 2019. In rugby, Andy Farrell has named his team for Saturday's Nations Championship clash against Australia in Sydney. That's happening at 11:10 Irish time. Sam Prendergast, who was dropped from the final three games of this year's Six Nations campaign, will start at out half. Meanwhile, Greystone's Martha Hassett will captain Ireland's women's seniors at the ITF Tag World Cup in Coffs Harbour in Australia this October. Over 200 teams from 30 countries will compete, and Ireland will be aiming to challenge the likes of Australia and New Zealand on the world stage. The Greystone's native says it's an absolute honour to lead her country at a World Cup in the birthplace of tag rugby. Finally, to tennis, men's fifth seed Alex de Minaur and sixth seed Taylor Fritz are both through to the third round at Wimbledon. Defending women's champion Iga Swiatek also won in straight sets against Karolina Pliskova on centre court. That's your sport on East Coast FM.
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0: East Coast FM has learned of the following death, that of Elizabeth Margaret Davidson, originally of Surrey in the UK and also of Ashford and Wicklow Town, predeceased by her beloved parents and her sister Jean, missed by the Bergen family, relatives and friends in England and Ireland, and her neighbours Mary Byrne, Terry, Chris and Ben, and the many people in Ashford and Wicklow. Her funeral mass will take place on Saturday the 4th of July in the Church of the Most Holy Rosary in Ashford at 11 a.m, followed by a private cremation. 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
0: A dry and bright evening with long clear spells tonight and a light breeze and lowest temperatures of 8 to 13 degrees. Right now in Bray, it's 20 degrees. All the latest Wicklow news is available on the East Coast FM website and app.
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0: Having recently sold out her Australia and New Zealand tour and doing 12 nights at Soho Theatre London, Camille O'Sullivan is coming to Bray to Mermaid Arts Centre for two nights, July 9th and 10th. A love letter in song, Camille celebrates dear friends Shane McGowan, Sinead O'Connor, David Bowie, Radiohead, Nick Cave and more. Tickets and more information from mermaidartcentre.ie. And the Stephen Murta Cup Legends match with Steve Staunton and Ronnie Whelan sees Newtown United Legends take on Shamrock Rovers Legends at Matt Kelly Community Grounds on Saturday, the 8th of August. There's a gala evening following that at the Parkview Hotel in Newtown, Mount Kennedy. Mick is the contact for tickets and more information. The phone number 085-871-9063. If you'd like more information on these events, or you'd like to advertise one on the event guide on East Coast, see eastcoast.fm.
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0: Now let's begin with a quick look at the M50. Northbound traffic has eased a lot, those delays. A little slow approaching Junction 9, the Red Cow exit. Southbound though, Cherrywood, Junction 16 through to Bray, still quite slow. Not quite as slow, but still busy outbound on the Rock Road and on the Stillorgan Road, leaving Dublin City. Traffic's moving quite well around Bray and Greystones. N11 flying through the Glen of the Downs, right through to the Arklow and Gorey bypass. N81 outbound from Tallaght, moving much, much better. It does slow down on approach to Blessington though. And a texter warning of a crash on the M7 if you're on the M or N7 westbound. There's a crash between Junction 9A Salins and Junction 10 Nace South. Several vehicles involved and long delays. Thank you for your message. Half past six headlines. Ruth is here with the latest.
8: Thanks, Dave. Two-thirds of female TDs and senators have increased security at home or in their workplace in response to online violence. More than half say their family members worry for their safety. Research by Women for Elections shows 96% of female Oireachtas members have experienced violence online. Almost €200,000 has been allocated to hundreds of community groups across Wicklow coming under the Local Enhancement Programme. That'll help them improve facilities and accessibility, and it's administered by Wicklow County Council. And nine Irish cafes have been named in a list of Europe's 100 best coffee shops. The list is compiled by the online platform The World's 100 Best Coffee Shops. A cafe in Galway was the highest ranking Irish spot, coming in at number 5 on the European list. There's also a coffee house listed in Carlow. There aren't any listed on Wicklow, from Wicklow, but I think we should be petitioning for them to be there for next year.
0: For sure.
8: Some of what they're assessed on includes quality of coffee, food and pastry quality, and a sense of community.
0: Sorry, I'm just having a cup of tea here at the moment.
8: I think we should be pushing this across to Rob and Laura for tomorrow. I mean, coffee's a morning thing.
0: Yes, which is why I'm having tea now. I wouldn't drink coffee after 2 o'clock.
8: Love a good coffee though, and a good pastry, and a sense of community, Dave.
0: All the boxes are ticked.
8: Yeah.
0: Tell me why.
8: Tell you why what?
0: I was just thinking about
8: Backstreet Boys. I was going to say, you don't like Mondays.

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0: A dry night ahead, long clear spells and temperatures of between 8 and 13 degrees in a light westerly breeze. Animo at the moment, 19 degrees.
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11: Dolan, good evening. At least 21 people are confirmed dead after Russia's massive attack on Ukraine overnight. Warnings of the strikes on Kyiv caused Volodymyr Zelensky to cut short his trip to Ireland. Russia says the attack was in retaliation for Ukrainian strikes. Sky's Alistair Bunkel said President Zelensky gave a warning to his people during a press conference yesterday.
12: The Ukrainian president was in Dublin yesterday because Ireland takes over the presidency of the European Commission for the next 6 months. And so he was there as part of those celebrations, and he was in a news conference and said that they had intelligence that Moscow was planning this attack, and he warned all the civilians in Kyiv to make sure that they either took shelter in bomb shelters or underground.

0: Deirdre Jacob has ended. Gardaí began their search on the Wicklow-Kildare border last month, Rachel Dunphy reports.
1: Gardaí began their latest in a number of searches at a disused quarry on the Wicklow-Kildare border on June 15th. It's the second in the area this year, following a search in February. They say the results of these searches won't be released for operational reasons and that the families of Jojo Dullard and Deirdre Jacob have been updated. Jojo Dullard was last seen alive in November 1995. Her case was upgraded to a murder investigation in 2020. Deirdre Jacob was last seen alive in July 1998. Gardaí upgraded her case in 2018. Gardaí are continuing to appeal to anyone who has any information to come forward.
0: Donald Trump said he wants to attend the Irish Open in County Clare later this year. The golf tournament has been held at his course in Doonbeg in September. The US president made his comments in a pre-recorded video played at an event at the US ambassador's residence in Dublin last night. 9 Irish coffee shops are among 100 best in Europe. The World's 100 Best Coffee Shops, an online platform, ranks cafes across the globe based on their coffee quality, customer service, innovation, sustainability and overall experience. Several Irish cafes made the list, with Coffee Work Plus Press in County Galway the highest ranked Irish coffee place at number 5 on the list. Lambert's Coffee House in Carlow was also included in the top 100 in Europe. Its owner Brian Byrne said it's a major accolade for the family business.
2: I grew up here, my grandparents and my parents before me. So my grandparents opened it as a news agent in the 60s. When I took it over then, I kind of decided I would just go with coffee. One of the things that would have kind of given us a good score is that we have a variety of different coffee.
0: The final touches have been put for the wedding of Taylor Swift and Travis Kelce at Madison Square Garden. After huge speculation, a New York Police Department memo is revealing some of the details, kicking off with a rehearsal dinner due to kick off in the arena in the next few hours. The main event is expected to take place in the main arena tomorrow night at around 10:30 Irish time, followed by a reception and a rumoured performance by Stevie Nicks and Tim McGraw. The set design reportedly includes a giant castle. Longford native Eamon Reynolds, who's working for New York One News, says it's taking over the area.
3: We got about 50 trucks coming in here. We got a bunch of security. We have a whole bunch of no parking signs all over the place. And it kind of reminds me of the Knicks just won in the basketball. And it seems like it's at that level of a production. Security's gone overboard. And it's in the middle of a World Cup. It's probably the last thing we need.
0: That's your news at 7:04.
4: Good evening, I'm Stephen Doyle. The FAI has written to its General Assembly members claiming that a boycott of the Men's Nations League matches against Israel would cause significant and lasting harm to Irish football. The Assembly were to gather for an EGM next Wednesday to vote on a proposal to boycott the games, deemed invalid due to questions over FAI membership. The alternative motion put forward by the association calls on members to endorse the FAI's decision to play the games. A letter signed by President Paul Cook and Chair Tony Keohane as that boycotting the games could cost the association €5.5 million, as well as possible relegation to Nations League C. The round of 32 action at the World Cup continues in less than an hour. 2010 winners Spain face Austria in Los Angeles from 8. The winners of that match will face the winners of the match in Toronto, which kicks off at midnight. That's between Portugal and Croatia. Clare forward Shane O'Donnell has announced that he'll retire from inter-county hurling at the end of this season. The 2024 Hurler of the Year won 2 All-Irelands with the Banner County in 13 and 24. The Aero club man is still only 32 and he could play his final game for his county at the weekend, with Clare facing Limerick in this year's All-Ireland semi-final. Patrick Carrington's carded an opening round of 69 on day 1 at the US Senior Open. The Dubliner birdied the last hole to close the gap on joint leaders Greg Chalmers and Charlie Wee to just 2 strokes. They're tied on 3 under par. On the PGA Tour, Seamus Power's bottom of the leaderboard at the John Deere Classic in Illinois. The Waterford man carded 77 for 6 over par. It means he's 14 strokes behind the clubhouse leader Lucas Glover. And defending women's champion Iga Swiatek won in straight sets to make it to round 3 at Wimbledon. The Pole defeated Karolina Pliskova of Czechia on centre court. Joining her in the next round is Amanda Anisimova, who won in 3 sets against Sofia Kenin. Second seed Yelena Rybakina has just started her match against American Katie McNally. The men's second seed and Roland Garros champion Alexander Zverev won in straight sets against Francis Valentin Royer. Men's fifth seed Alex Diminor won comfortably in straight sets against Adrian Manarino, while the sixth seed Taylor Fritz also won in 3 sets in his second round match against fellow American Patrick Kipson. That's your news and sport update. It's 7:06.

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2: A dry evening with long clear spells, a light breeze and lowest temperatures of 8 to 13 degrees. And that's the word on weather on East Coast FM.
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0: 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If you're going home with me, well, why not wake up with Rob and Laura? They're here in the morning, live from 6 o'clock for Freshly Squeezed. 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Also somebody special, I guess. An overnight stay for two, including a gorgeous breakfast at the fabulous Parkview Hotel in Newtown Mount Kennedy. You can win that tomorrow on the Freshly Squeezed Pop Quiz. Rob and Laura will explain all. They're here tomorrow, live from 6. 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
0: Dry with long clear spells and overnight temperatures across County Wicklow, 8 to 13 degrees in a light westerly breeze.
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4: Hi, I'm Nikki. No one needs a second invitation to see this week's big comedy releases in cinemas. It's called The Invite and stars Seth Rogen and Olivia Wilde. They play a couple whose relationship is tested when they invite around their neighbours, played by Edward Norton and Penelope Cruz. As this clip shows, the dinner party takes an unexpected turn.
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0: 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He's here after 8 o'clock with the world's greatest love songs, helping you to chill out and relax. He's Robbie Williams, ready to play in just a few minutes.
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7: It's 8 o'clock. I'm Lindsay Dolan. At least 21 people are confirmed dead after Russia's massive attack on Ukraine overnight. Warnings of the strikes on Kyiv caused Volodymyr Zelensky to cut short his trip to Ireland. Russia says the attack was in retaliation for Ukrainian strikes. Sky's Alistair Bunkle said President Zelensky gave a warning to his people during a press conference yesterday.
8: The Ukraine president was in Dublin yesterday because Ireland takes over the presidency of the European Commission for the next 6 months. And so he was there as part of those celebrations. And he was in a news conference and said that they had intelligence that Moscow was planning this attack. And he warned all the civilians in Kyiv to make sure that they either took shelter in bomb shelters or underground, or heeded warnings.
7: The reform of inheritance tax has been described as a move that would only benefit people who are already doing really, really well. It's now less than 100 days until the next budget, where the possibility of changing inheritance tax bans is under consideration. The Green Party says time and effort would be better placed in public services, infrastructure and changes to income thresholds. Dublin councillor Michael Pidgeon said people who are working rather than inheriting should be protected.
9: Because the downside of this is you have to make up for the shortfall if you cut tax. You either make up for that through cutting public services, or you make up for it by increasing tax on people who are never going to see a large inheritance.
7: Foster care allowances should be linked to rises in social welfare payments, and that's one of the

0: Google has lost its final appeal against a record European fine and will now have to pay 4.1 billion euro. The EU punished the firm for forcing phone makers to pre-install its search app and Chrome browser on Android models. Google fought the case for 8 years, but Europe's highest court has sided with the regulators. 9 Irish coffee shops are among the 100 best in Europe. The world's 100 best coffee shops, an online platform, ranks cafes across the globe best on their coffee quality, customer service, innovation, sustainability and overall experience. Several Irish cafes made the list, with Coffee Work Plus Press in County Galway the highest ranked Irish cafe at number 5 on the list. Lambert's Coffee House in Carlow Town has also included in the top 100 in Europe. Its owner Brian Byrne says it's a major accolade for the family business.
1: I grew up here, my grandparents and my parents before me. So my grandparents opened it as a newsagent in the 60s. When I took it over then, I kind of decided I would just go with coffee. One of the things that would have kind of given us a good score is that we have a variety of different coffees.
0: The final touches are being put in for the wedding of Taylor Swift and Travis Kelce at Madison Square Gardens. After huge speculation, a New York Police Department memo is revealing some of the details, kicking off with a rehearsal dinner due to kick off in the arena in the next few hours. The set design reportedly includes a giant castle. Longford native Eamon Reynolds, who's working for New York One News, says it's taking over the area.
2: Oh, we got about 50 trucks coming in here. We got a bunch of security. We have a whole bunch of no parking signs all over the place. And it kind of reminds me of the Knicks just won in the basketball. And it seems like it's at that level of a production. So security's gone overboard. And it's in the middle of a World Cup. It's probably the last thing we need.
0: It's 4 minutes past eight. Turning our attention to sport, we start with Gaelic games. Shane O'Donnell has announced his retirement from intercounty hurling at the end of this season. It comes just 2 days before Clare's All-Ireland hurling semi-final against Limerick at Croke Park. O'Donnell was named 2024 Hurler of the Year and won 2 All-Irelands with Clare. He says that now is the right time to move on.
3: Look, I think the time has kind of come. It's never going to be as cut as dry as, definitely going to be. I have to finish. It's never going to be like that. But yeah, I think the balance has kind of tipped over to just it being the right time to move on after this year.
0: John Rahm has been announced as part of the field for the Irish Open at Doonbeg. Rahm paid for all of his outstanding fees related to joining LIV Golf to return to the DP World Tour. The 2-time major winner must play in 5 events in 2026 in order to stay eligible for the Ryder Cup, which takes place at Adair Manor in Limerick next year. Rahm has previously won the Irish Open in 2017 and 2019. In rugby, Andy Farrell has named his team for Saturday's Nations Championship clash against Australia in Sydney at 10 past 11 in the morning, Irish time. Sam Prendergast, who was dropped for the final 3 games of this year's Six Nations campaign, will start at out-half. Andy Farrell says that Prendergast has earned his place on the team.
4: His chance to build through those last few games and finish it off with a top performance in a big game in the final there, so he's once again earned the right to do that.
0: And Arthur Ferry is the only British player to have made it through to the third round at Wimbledon so far. The Wildcat took a 4-set victory against Finland's Otto Veritin in front of the Princess of Wales earlier on this afternoon. Fellow Brit at Jan Czerniski's level against 17th seed Francis Tiafoe are set all on court number 2. Jacob Fernley admits he was outplayed in his second round tie, while Katie Swan was also knocked out. That's your news and sport at 6 minutes past 8.
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7: A dry evening with long clear spells, a light breeze and lowest temperatures of 8 to 13 degrees. And that's the word on weather on East Coast FM.

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That is Roxy Music there. And great song. That is Avalon on Love Songs on the Coast. And that's what it's all about here on Love Songs on the Coast. Songs just like that one. We got some Wilson Phillips coming up in just a few minutes. Lauren Wood in there as well. It's called Fallen. Before that, Beyonce. This is Halo on East Coast FM.

0: Wilson Phillips there. That is Hold on East Coast FM. Love Songs on the Coast, Monday to Thursday nights. And nothing but great love songs. Great to have you here. And you know what? I've been thoroughly enjoying the last couple of evenings, even though the evenings are getting slightly shorter since we had our summer solstice. But yeah, the last couple of evenings have been particularly nice. And another nice one out there this evening as well. Let's check the weather for you.
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0: Now, your word on weather for this Thursday night, it's going to be mainly dry overnight. Some patchy light rain or drizzle possible in some areas. Lowest temperatures 12 to 14 degrees. With fresh and gusty westerly winds in some areas overnight tonight. That's your word on weather from East Coast FM.
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0: Wicklow's favourite radio station, East Coast FM. So many big songs back in the day, didn't they? That is Heart and These Dreams on Love Songs on the Coast. It is Ryan with you until 10 tonight. We're playing all of your favourite love songs coming up in just a few minutes. Got a great song from Will to Power. Baby, I Love Your Way, that's on the way. And some U2 coming up.
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10: It's 9 o'clock. I'm Lindsay Dolan. At least 21 people are confirmed dead after Russia's massive attack on Ukraine overnight. Warnings of the strikes on Kyiv caused Volodymyr Zelensky to cut short his trip to Ireland. Russia says the attack was in retaliation for Ukrainian strikes. Sky's Alistair Bunkle said President Zelensky gave a warning to his people during a press conference yesterday.
11: The Ukraine president was in Dublin yesterday because Ireland takes over the presidency of the European Commission for the next 6 months. And so he was there as part of those celebrations. And he was in a news conference and said that they had intelligence that Moscow was planning this attack, and he warned all the civilians in Kyiv to make sure that they either took shelter in bomb shelters or underground or heeded warnings.
10: The reform of inheritance tax has been described as a move that would only benefit people who are already doing really, really well. It's now less than 100 days until the next budget, where the possibility of changing inheritance tax bands is under consideration. The Green Party says time and effort would be better placed in public services, infrastructure and changes to income thresholds. Dublin councillor Michael Pidgeon said people who are working rather than inheriting should be protected.
12: Because the downside of this is you have to make up for the shortfall if you cut tax. You either make up for that through cutting public services, or you make up for it by increasing tax on people who are never going to see a large inheritance.
10: The Transport Minister wants to fast-track the establishment of a new state agency to oversee Dublin Metrolink project. He wants an Oireachtas committee to waive its pre-legislative scrutiny of the legislation. It's currently under the remit of Transport Infrastructure Ireland. However, Minister Darragh O'Brien says they have a number of major projects to look after.
13: A project of the magnitude of Metro, which is the largest transport infrastructural project we've ever delivered, needs razor-like focus. And that's why the legislation I'm bringing in, which is very simple, by the way, which is just setting up a specific governance structure around that, it doesn't require pre-legislative scrutiny. It

0: departments, and that's one of the number of calls from the Irish Foster Care Association as it launches its pre-budget submission today. Catherine Morley from IFCA said the carer's allowance is becoming devalued over time.
1: Cost of living rises, so it's becoming devalued over time. Every time we don't index link it every year, and we'd like to index link it to social welfare allowances, so that if a tenner went on a social welfare allowance, a tenner would go on to the foster care allowance.
0: Gardaí are appealing for help in tracing a missing 14-year-old girl in Dublin. Amelia Evans was reported missing from Coolock yesterday. She's around 5'6" in height with brown hair and blue eyes. Anyone with information on Amelia's whereabouts is asked to contact Gardaí. Six weather stations broke their all-time maximum temperature records during the month of June. Met Éireann provisional climate statement for the last month shows the highest temperature recorded was 32.2 degrees Celsius. Climatologist Paul Moore says rainfall was also above average in June.
2: Lots of high temperature records broken and lots of minimum temperature records broken. So it was both very hot at day and very warm at night during that hot period. But throughout the month, the ground wasn't as dry as, say, previous hot spells because it was quite wet through the month. So every station had over 100% of its long-term average rainfall during the month as well.
0: It's 4 minutes past nine. Turning our attention to sport, we start with the Gaelic Games. Shane O'Donnell has announced his retirement from inter-county hurling at the end of the season. It comes just 2 days before Clare's All-Ireland hurling semi-final against Limerick at Croke Park. O'Donnell was named 2024 Hurler of the Year and won two All-Irelands with Clare. He says now is the right time to move on.
3: Look, I think the time has kind of come. It's never going to be as cut as dry as, yeah, definitely going to be, I have to finish. It's never going to be like that. But yeah, I think the balance has kind of tipped over to just being the right time to move on after this year.
0: John Rahim has been announced as part of the field for the Irish Open at Doombeg. He paid all of his outstanding fees related to joining LIV Golf to return to the DP World Tour. The two-time major winner must play in five events in 2026 in order to stay eligible for the Ryder Cup, which takes place at Adair Manor in Limerick next year. Rahim has previously won the Irish Open in 2017 and 2019. In rugby, Andy Farrell has named his team for Saturday's Nations clash against Australia in Sydney. It's happening at 11:10 in the morning. Sam Prendergast, who is dropped for the final three games of this year's Six Nation campaign, will start at out half. Andy Farrell said that Prendergast has earned his place in the team.
4: His chance to build through those last few games and finish it off with a top performance in a big game in a final there. So he's once again earned the right to do that.
0: And Arthur Ferries, the only British player to have made it through to the third round at Wimbledon so far. The wild card took a four-set victory against Finland's Otto Virtanen. Jacob Fernley admits he was outplayed in his second round tie, while Katie Swan was also knocked out. Defending champion Iga Swiatek passed Karolina Pliskova in front of the centre court crowd earlier.
5: For sure, you know, the first round was really emotional, but today I felt like, you know, it's another day in the office. I need to be ready, be sharp, make good decisions. So today was a good day for sure. I had a good level of focus, so I'm really happy with the performance.
0: And that's your news at the sport at 6 minutes. It's past nine.
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8: A dry evening with long clear spells, a light breeze and lowest temperatures of 8 to 13 degrees. And that's the word on weather on East Coast FM.

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We're here for Thursday night. Ryan with you till 10 o'clock. Got a great song from Carole King coming up in just a few minutes after Will to Power. This is Baby, I'll Love Your Way on East Coast FM.

0: Wicklow's favourite radio station. This is East Coast FM and a classic from Billy Paul, song about me and Mrs. Jones. It's Ryan with you till 10 tonight on Love Songs on the Coast. And don't forget, if you would like to request a song just like that one, send us a quick text to 087 77 11 103.
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0: Now, your word on weather. It's going to be mainly dry overnight tonight. Possibility of some light rain and drizzle in some areas, but generally dry. And tomorrow is going to be largely dry as well, becoming increasingly sunny as the day progresses, and highest temperature 17 to 20 degrees. Tomorrow, that's your word on weather from East Coast FM.
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0: course, Runaway on East Coast FM, Love Songs on the Coast for Thursday night. We will continue with Love Songs on the Coast after news at 10. 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
7: It's 10 o'clock. I'm Lindsay Dolan. The death toll after a massive Russian strike on Ukraine continues to rise, with more than 21 confirmed dead. Vladimir Zelensky is pleading with Kyiv's allies not to stand by and watch as human lives are being destroyed. He cut short a trip to Ireland after warnings of the strikes, which Russia claims were in retaliation to Ukrainian attacks. Sky's Alistair Bunkle said hundreds of missiles were fired.
8: Every single district in the capital was affected in some way. Mainly residential buildings targeted. At least one nine-story block of flats has collapsed. People buried underneath. The death toll almost certainly will rise as the rescue services scramble to find people either alive or dead.
7: There's calls for inheritance tax to be reformed so it's more reflective of the type of families currently in Ireland. Independent Wexford councillor Michael Sheehan said the three-tiered tax bans should be scrapped in favour of one category taxing people after €460,000. He said those on the receiving end of inheritance are being treated as strangers.
9: What we're saying is that everyone, like, make it equal, make it a plain level playing field in which everybody would understand, is that it's 460,000 index linked, and that way there's no ambiguity.
7: Meanwhile, Green Party councillor Michael Pidgeon says inheritance is unfair at heart.
10: The inequity is between people who will inherit a large amount of money and those who won't. That's where the big inequality is, and I think kind of teasing out the difference in tax treatment between people who are coming into, by what he's saying, €500,000, €750,000, I think those people, good luck to them. The state is not going to take all of that money, but I think it should be taxed in a similar way that we would tax income for work.
7: 96% of female TDs and senators have experienced online violence, but only 39% have reported it. Research by Women for Election shows more than 7 in 10 have received threats targeting themselves or people close to them. Almost two-thirds have experienced sexual violence, while 65% have changed their social media behaviour as a result of the harassment. CEO of Women for Election, Brian Sheehan, says society needs to stand up to the issue.
11: The problem is that it's tending more towards offline, or there are threats delivered through social media messaging or DM messaging that actually create an environment where women, their staff, their families and their children feel under threat.
7: There's a call on the Health Minister to make the Patient Safety Bill a legislative priority. The Irish Nurses and Midwives Organisation is making the call as it responds to external

0: and lots of minimum temperature records broken. So it was both very hot at day and very warm at night during that hot period. But throughout the month, the ground wasn't as dry as, say, previous hot spells because it was quite wet through the month. So every station had over 100% of its long-term average rainfall during the month as well.
1: And it looks like the wedding of the year is on, as Taylor Swift and Travis Kelce have donated £19 million to charity ahead of their big day. 20 organisations, including food banks, educational programmes and children's hospitals, are benefiting. The pop stars are due to tie the knot in front of the rumoured 100,000 guests in New York tomorrow. It is approaching 4 minutes past nine. Turning our attention to sport, we start with Gaelic Games. And Shane O'Donnell has announced his retirement from inter-county hurling at the end of the season. It comes just 2 days before Clare's All-Ireland hurling semi-final against Limerick at Croke Park. O'Donnell was named 2024 Hurler of the Year and won two All-Irelands with Clare. He says that now is the right time to move on.
2: Look, I think the time has kind of come. It's never going to be as cut as dry as, yeah, definitely going to be... I have to finish. It's never going to be like that. But yeah, I think the balance has kind of tipped over to just it being the right time to move on after this year.
1: In golf, John Rahm has been announced as part of the field for the Irish Open at Doonbeg. He paid for all of his outstanding fees related to joining LIV Golf to return to the DP World Tour. The two-time major winner must play in five events in 2026 in order to stay eligible for the Ryder Cup, which takes place at Adair Manor in Limerick next year. Rahm has previously won the Irish Open in 2017 and 2019. In rugby, Andy Farrell has named his team for Saturday's Nations Championship clash against Australia in Sydney at 10 past 11am Irish time. Sam Prendergast, who is dropped for the final three games of this year's Six Nation campaign, will start at out half. Andy Farrell said that Prendergast has earned his place in the team.
3: His chance to build through those last few games and finish it off with a top performance in a big game in a final there, so he's... once again earned the right to do that.
1: And Andy Ferry's the only British player to have made it through to the third round at Wimbledon. The wildcard took a four-set victory against Finland's Otto Virtanen. Jacob Fernley admits he was outplayed in his second round tie, while Katie Swan was also knocked out. Defending champion Iga Świątek passed Karolina Pliskova in front of centre court at the crowd.
4: For sure, you know, the first round was really emotional, but today I felt like, you know, it's another day in the office. I need to be ready, be sharp, make good decisions. So today was a good day for sure. I had a good level of focus, so I'm really happy with the performance.
1: And that's your news and sport at 6 minutes past ten.
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7: A dry evening with long clear spells, a light breeze and lowest temperatures of 8 to 13 degrees. And that's the word on weather on East Coast FM.
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12: It's 11 o'clock. I'm Lindsay Dolan. The death toll after a massive Russian strike on Ukraine continues to rise, with more than 21 confirmed dead. Vladimir Zelensky is pleading with Kyiv's allies not to stand by and watch as human lives are being destroyed. He cut short a trip to Ireland after warnings of the strikes, which Russia claims were in retaliation to Ukrainian attacks. Sky's Alistair Bunkle said hundreds of missiles were fired.
13: Every single district in the capital was affected in some way. Mainly residential buildings targeted. At least one nine-storey block of flats has collapsed. People buried underneath. The death toll almost certainly will rise as the rescue services scramble to find people either alive or dead.
12: 13 cases of hantavirus have been linked to the cruise ship MV Hondius today. Three deaths have also been confirmed in the fifth disease outbreak news posting on the Andes hantavirus outbreak on the ship. It comes after the World Health Organization was notified on the 2nd of May of severe acute respiratory illness cases on board. All confirmed cases are among people who travelled on board the MV Hondius. 96% of female TDs and senators have experienced online violence, but only 39% have reported it. Research for Women for Election show more than 7 in 10 have received threats targeting themselves or people close to them. Almost two-thirds have experienced sexual violence, while 65% have changed their social media as a result of the harassment. CEO of Women for Election, Brian Sheehan, says society needs to stand up to the issue.
14: The problem is that it's tending more towards offline, or there are threats delivered through social media messaging or DM messaging that actually create an environment where women, their staff, their families and their children feel under threat.
12: There's calls for inheritance tax to be reformed so it's more reflective of the type of families currently in Ireland. Independent Wexford councillor Michael Sheehan says the three-tiered tax bans should be scrapped in favour of one category, taxing people after €460,000. He says those on the receiving end of inheritance are being treated as strangers.
15: What we're saying is that everyone, like, make it equal, make it plain, a level playing field in which everybody would understand, is that it's 460,000 index linked, and that way there's no ambiguity.
12: Six weather stations broke their all-time maximum temperature records during the month of June. Met Aaron's provisional climate statement for last month shows the highest temperature recorded was 32.9 degrees. Sunshine levels were above average in the east, but it was duller in the northwest. Climatologist Paul Moore says rainfall was also above average in June.
16: Lots of high temperature records broken and lots of minimum temperature records broken. So it was both very hot at day and very warm at night during that hot period. But throughout the month, the ground wasn't as dry as, say, previous hot spells because it was quite wet through the month. So every station had over 100% of a

0: Taylor Swift and Travis Kelce have donated £19 million to charity ahead of their wedding. 20 organisations, including food banks, educational programmes and children's hospitals, are benefiting. It is 4 minutes past 11.
1: And in sport, Spain have cruised through to the last 16 of the World Cup. They completed a 3-0 victory over Austria in Los Angeles with two goals from Mikel Arrizabal and one from Tottenham's Pedro Porro. They'll now face the winner of Portugal against Croatia, which kicks off later in Toronto. And later tomorrow morning, Switzerland will take on Algeria in Vancouver. England midfielder Elliot Anderson is said to become the most expensive British player in history. His £116 million transfer to Manchester City from Nottingham Forest has been agreed, and that will be finalised after the World Cup. Shane O'Donnell says he wants to go out on a high after announcing that he'll be retiring at the end of the season. Clare's 2024 Hurler of the Year is preparing to take on Limerick in the All-Ireland semi-finals this weekend. Kilkenny legend Richie Hogan says Clare supporters would love for the two-time All-Ireland winner to continue on.
2: I'm sure there'll be many letters written in Clare primary schools in September when they go back to try and get him to stay. But yeah, interesting to just come out and announce it, especially a couple of days before the game. But that seems to be his form or his style. He mentioned before around possibly not playing 2 years ago. But yeah, good for him.
1: Cork have welcomed back midfielders Tim O'Mahony and Tommy O'Connell from injury for their semi-final with Galway this Saturday. Brian Roach and Hugh O'Connor come out of the side, with Dara Fitzgibbon now moving to the half-forward line. Alan Walsh has kept his place in the starting 15 after scoring two goals against Offaly last time out. Wimbledon's defending women's champion Iga Świątek is into the next round. She's into round three after winning easily against Karolina Pliskova. The men's second seed, Alexander Zverev, has also continued his bid for a second straight Grand Slam trophy as he picked up a win against Valentin Royer. The hosts, England, are into the final of the Women's T20 Cricket World Cup. They're celebrating a comprehensive 40-run win against South Africa at the Oval, and they'll face Australia at Lords on Sunday. And Frankie Dettori has thanked emergency staff who've been looking after him. The former jockey says he's very sore after a car crash near Newmarket. He's in hospital with a few broken ribs. And that's your news in sport. I'm Willow Callaghan. It's 6 minutes past the hour.
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5: A dry evening with long clear spells, a light breeze and lowest temperatures of 8 to 13 degrees. And that's the word on weather on East Coast FM.
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0: with a prize that's absolutely stacked. Oh! We're talking a jaw-dropping, heart-racing, sizzling summer giveaway. 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Song one, Toto, Africa. Song two, Miley Cyrus, Flowers. Song three, Madonna, Vogue. When you hear them, WhatsApp or text WIN with your name to 087-7711-103. This is your chance to upgrade your summer to something bigger, brighter, and seriously spectacular. Yeah. 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
11: It's midnight. I'm Lindsay Dolan. The death toll after a massive Russian airstrike on Ukraine continues to rise with 25 confirmed dead. Vladimir Zelensky has pleaded with Kyiv's allies to not stand by and watch as human lives are being destroyed. He cut short a trip to Ireland after warnings of the strikes, which Russia claims were in retaliation to Ukrainian attacks. Sky's Alistair Bunkle said hundreds of missiles were fired.
12: Every single district in the capital was affected in some way. Mainly residential buildings targeted. At least one nine-storey block of flats has collapsed. People buried underneath. The death toll almost certainly will rise as the rescue services scramble to find people either alive or dead.
11: 13 cases of hantavirus have been linked to the cruise ship MV Honduras today. Three deaths have also been confirmed in the fifth disease outbreak. News posting on the Andes hantavirus outbreak on the ship. It comes after the World Health Organization was notified on the 2nd of May of severe acute respiratory illness aboard the ship. All confirmed cases are among people who travelled on board the MV Honduras. 96% of female TDs and senators have experienced online violence, but only 39% have reported it. Research by Women for Election shows more than 7 in 10 have received threats targeting themselves or people close to them. Almost two-thirds have experienced sexual violence, while 65% have changed their social media behaviour as a result of the harassment. CEO of Women for Election, Brian Sheehan, says society needs to stand up to the issue.
13: The problem is that it's tending more towards offline, or there are threats delivered through social media messaging or DM messaging that actually create an environment where women, their staff, their families and their children feel under threat.
11: There's calls for inheritance tax to be reformed so it's more reflective of the type of families currently in Ireland. Independent Wexford councillor Michael Sheehan said the three-tiered tax bans should be scrapped in favour of one category, taxing people after €460,000. He said those on the receiving end of inheritance are being treated as strangers.
1: What we're saying is that everyone, like, make it equal, make it a plain, a level playing field in which everybody would understand, is that it's 460,000 index linked, and that way there's no ambiguity.
11: Video game consoles are going up in price soon. Sony, Microsoft, Nintendo and Steam have all announced increases of between 30 and 40%. Apple have also announced it will increase the price of some computers. John O'Reilly is a video game reviewer and editor-in-chief of TheEffect.net. He says AI is behind the cost increases.
8: So AI obviously is hoovering up all of these storage devices for their data centres. That's impacting the prices on everything. And now gamers are going to be impacted because they're going to have to pay through the teeth to have additional storage on their new console.
11: Six weather stations broke their all-time maximum temperature records during the month of June. Met Aaron's provisional climate statement for the last month shows the highest temperature recorded was 32.2 degrees. Sunshine levels were above average in the east, but it was duller in the northwest. Climatologist Paul Moore said rainfall was also above average in June.
14: Lots of high temperature records broken and lots of minimum temperature records broken. So it was both very hot at day and very warm at night during that hot period. But throughout the month, the ground wasn't as dry as, say, previous hot spells because it was quite wet through the month. So every station had over 100% of its long-term average rainfall during the month as well.
11: A rare first edition of The Hobbit has sold for more than €40,000 after being discovered among ordinary donations at an Oxfam shop in Birmingham. The 1938 copy was

0: which kicks off later in Toronto. And later tomorrow morning, Switzerland will take on Algeria in Vancouver. England midfielder Elliot Anderson is set to become the most expensive British player in history. His £116 million transfer to Manchester City from Nottingham Forest has been agreed, and that will be finalised after the World Cup. Shane O'Donnell says he wants to go out on a high after announcing that he'll be retiring at the end of the season. Clare's 2024 Hurler of the Year is preparing to take on Limerick in the All-Ireland semi-finals this weekend. Kilkenny legend Richie Hogan says Clare supporters would love for the two-time All-Ireland winner to continue on.
1: I'm sure there'll be many letters written in Clare primary schools in September when they go back to try and get him to stay. But yeah, interesting to just come out and announce it, especially a couple of days before the game. But that seems to be his form or his style. He mentioned before around possibly not playing 2 years ago. But yeah, good for him.
0: Cork have welcomed back midfielders Tim O'Mahony and Tommy O'Connell from injury for their semi-final with Galway this Saturday. Brian Roach and Hugh O'Connor come out of the side, with Dara Fitzgibbon now moving to the half-forward line. Alan Walsh has kept his place in the starting 15 after scoring two goals against Offaly last time out. Wimbledon's defending women's champion Iga Świątek is into the next round. She's into round three after winning easily against Karolina Pliskova. The men's second seed, Alexander Zverev, has also continued his bid for a second straight Grand Slam trophy as he picked up a win against Valentin Royer. The host England are into the final of the Women's T20 Cricket World Cup. They're celebrating a comprehensive 40-run win against South Africa at the Oval, and they'll face Australia at Lords on Sunday. And Frankie Dettori has thanked emergency staff who've been looking after him. The former jockey says he's very sore after a car crash near Newmarket. He's in hospital with a few broken ribs. And that's your news and sport. I'm Will O'Callaghan. It's 6 minutes past the hour.
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4: A dry evening with long clear spells, a light breeze and lowest temperatures of 8 to 13 degrees. And that's the word on weather on East Coast FM.
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5: Well, as the crew were saying, what a fantastic day it is today, weather-wise. And we're hoping for something similar when it comes to the weekend. So, fingers crossed, and Kaleidoscope on in Rustburgh as well. So, the county is the happening place for the weekend. Just to say that a press release has come in just before the programme, and it's all about the Bray Air Show this year. So, just want to bring it to you in case you haven't heard. The headline of the release is Sonic Boom Over Bray, Gravity Defying Aerobatics and High Octane Thrills, set to transform the coastline as Bray Air Display returns on Saturday, August the 1st. So the plans are in hand, and yet again, it'll be a great place to be here in the Garden County. Anyway, you're very welcome to the programme today. Lots on the show today. We'll be hearing about the new proposed higher fines for litter, and I know we've had a lot of complaints right across the county, and it's been going back years as well about dog fouling and litter generally and things like that. But anyway, they're going to increase the fines. What will that mean? I don't know. I mean, the fines just be more, but could we be talking about that a little bit later on? Also, WhatsApp is changing some of its features, and seemingly it is going to get much better. So we look forward to that as well. Now, let's see what's in the news today. And there is the Irish Times, the result of the trial yesterday of the Square knife attacks. Dreadful incident that happened back in 2023, and it's come to a conclusion apart from sentencing of the perpetrator found guilty, and that'll be in October. The Herald has a big picture of Harry Kane. Good man, Harry. Two goals there for England as they finally disposed of the Democratic Republic of the Congo. What else? The Star has the result of that court case and a picture of Harry Kane as well. The Irish Examiner, Ireland doing what is necessary to bring peace closer in Europe. And that was about the start of our presidency of the EU yesterday. Parnell Square is covered there. And EV pilot scheme full after 75 minutes. Irish Times, Parnell Square knife attacker found guilty of attempted murder. Zelensky steps up pressure. And that's over the Ognish mining in Munster there. TikTok plans to cut 300 Irish jobs in new tech blow. We've had a few blows to what's going on in tech in Ireland. A little bit of, shaving off the edges when it comes to employment. And the Irish Daily Mail has a story there following up about a story on a mayor. Our number here is 087 77 11 103. Well, after what happened at the end of January, early February, Storm Chandra and all the flooding that happened, particularly in Aughrim here in the county, also in Ferrybank in Arklow, had it in Ballinaclash, also in Kilcool, all the flooding that went on. But the problem being that a lot of the roads and infrastructure were damaged, and people were saying, well, where are we going to get the money to get this fixed up, because we don't want it left the way it is. And a lot of the public representatives over the last while have been talking about a